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1: Would you trade inches of your height for money? One of the offers was 2 inches for $300,000, but it went up to 10 inches for $50 million. What would you do? 22% said there's no amount of money they would take to make them shorter. I just don't believe you. If the money's there in a pile and it's a painless event,
2: yeah, it's just like a genie finger snap.
3: Where are they taking the height out of? Are they just getting rid of my shins?
2: I assume it's proportional. Yeah. But you're right. If it's only shin meat, that's terrible. That's got to get, because then you're going to look like Hank Hill's dad.
4: Knees to ankles.
2: Like, I don't want to look like that.
3: Yeah, I don't want nankles.
4: No. Oh, no. God, you thought cankles were bad. Look at these nankles.
2: Or if it's, yeah.
4: He's all legs and torso and head.
3: Imagine just a little foot attached to the bottom of your knee.
2: It's all thigh.
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1: Hey, it's Chuck with Loud Wire Nights, and on tonight's show, we are hanging out with David Ellefson, legendary bassist, best known for his time with Megadeth, but he's been a part of so many other things, man, from Metal Church to Kings of Thrash, and of course, he was a big part of Back to the Beginning last year, paying tribute to Ozzy and Black Sabbath. So when he joins the show tonight, you better believe we're talking about all of this, man, from Megadeth to Sabbath. We will be covering it all tonight. Don't miss this, man. David Ellefson is on the show coming up very soon. Loud Wire Night starts at 7 o'clock. I'll see you in a little bit.
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10: 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Tomorrow, more smoke and 103, about 99 on Saturday.
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1: This weekend on the Full Metal Jackie radio show, it's part one of a two-week Chad Gray takeover. The Mudvayne frontman joins me to talk about the upcoming 30 Years of Madness tour, how the set list is coming together, what fans can expect when the tour hits the road. We'll get to new music from Mastodon featuring Josh Homme. I've got new Amon Amarth, Forbidden, classics from everybody from Metallica, Slayer, Judas Priest. Of course, Josta's weekly pick from The Pit with Jamie Josta of Hatebreed. We've got the Deathcloth Brutal pick of the week and so much more. It's all happening this weekend on the Full Metal Jackie radio show.
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1: It's my list today. 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Maitland said it should be mandatory for men to get a vasectomy until they want to have babies.
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3: Patchy smoke tonight and 67. Going to be another hot day tomorrow, about 103 with some smoke. Weekend a little bit cooler, 99 Saturday, Sunday 96.
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The Jackson County Sheriff's Office has issued a level 3 go now evacuation notice for zone JAC-428A. This is from the 6100 block of Sterling Creek Road south to Buncombe and from Upper Applegate Road to Little Applegate Road due to the Wood Rat Mountain Fire. Continue to monitor local government sources for evacuation and incident updates.

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4: Coming up on this Thursday night, I am so excited to say we've got a very, very special guest hanging with us. His name is David Ellefson, an absolutely legendary bassist, known best for his long time in Megadeth. But he's been part of a whole lot of other things, too, including he's the current bassist for Metal Church. He's got another band called Kings of Thrash. Last year, he was a huge part of Back to the Beginning, paying tribute to Ozzy and Sabbath. And so we're going to talk about all of this with him coming up very soon. Cannot wait to get David Ellefson on the show. So let's get going. And you know, since we were talking about Megadeth, let's crack open this show with another band from the Big Four, Mighty Metallica. Loudwire Nights is on.

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0: GNR, it's Loudwire Nights. Last night they were in Toronto, and coming up here in just a couple of nights, they'll be in Minnesota, then New Jersey, then St. Louis, then Kansas City, then Vegas. 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Cannot wait to get him on the show. 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
12: Would you trade inches of your height for money? One of the offers was 2 inches for $300,000, but it went up to 10 inches for $50 million. What would you do? 22% said there's no amount of money they would take to make them shorter. I just don't believe you. If the money's there in a pile and it's a painless event,
13: yeah,
12: and
13: you're going to like a genie finger snap.
14: Where are they taking the height out of? Are they just getting rid of my shins?
13: I assume it's proportional. Yeah. But you're right. If it's only shin meat, that's terrible. That's got to get, because then you're going to look like Hank Hill's dad.
15: Knees to ankles.
13: Like, I don't want to look like that.
14: Yeah, I don't want nankles.
15: No. Oh, no. 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
3: Well, you know, it's always a good night when we get to hang with David Ellefson on the show. David, man, thank you so much for being here.
4: You're welcome, Chuck. Good to see you again, man.
3: It's, it is good to have you on the show. It's been a minute, and I think we could spend, you know, a few hours catching up, but I want to talk about the Kings of Thrash, this band you and Jeff Young started in 2022. Let's go back to that. What prompted you guys at that time to say, you know what? We should do this. We should pay tribute. We should celebrate this genre of thrash metal.
4: Yeah. Well, you know, my last years in Megadeth, I tried really hard to add these songs into the set list. You know, just some deep cuts like Black Friday, Liar, Hook and Mouth. And, you know, things that hadn't been heard in a long, long time. And I knew there were a few things, probably like Bad Omen, that I just, it's like, why not even just trying, you know? And at the time, you know, the band, Dirk and Kiko at that time, they were into it. We learned a bunch of stuff. You know, we had always set up click tracks and stuff because there's video, there's production involved, right? So it's more than just saying, hey, let's wing a new song in the set, right? But it just never happened, you know? So I think I've been pretty in touch with the fan base because I buy records, I go to shows, I try to stay part of the scene, you know, not just sort of be too far above it. You know what I mean? I like being, you know, I started as a fan. Music called to me. It became a vocation for me. But I always like to still remain a fan of it, you know? So there's kind of the backstory. So as I got into 2021, I was, out of Megadeth now at that point, And I was doing the Chiller Theater horror convention, and Megadeth had just gone through the area, and people were coming to see me and throwing down their Killing Is My Business records that just in droves, stacks, you know. Yeah. And it just really hit me in that moment to go, okay, I'm right on this. You know what I mean? My instincts are correct. We started the Killing Is My Business tour in 1985 up in that neck of the woods. We used to play Megadeth and Slayer. We'd always go out and play L'Amour's together. We played the Ritz in New York, you know. Yeah. These venues aren't even around anymore, right?
3: Right, so, yeah.
4: So it all came to be. So fast forward into 2022, I get reconnected with Jeff Young, and I kind of, you know, I'm the guy who's kind of in touch with everybody from the genre. You know, it's like I'm probably the guy that would write the family tree, the family history. You know, I'm that guy. I do it with my own family, you know, but so with Megadeth, and I was always, you know, even Dave always called me the keeper of the facts, you know, so I was kind of the archival guy.
3: I love that, man. I know we're just getting started, so plenty more about this story coming up with David Ellefson. Thank you so much for being here right now. It's the latest from Greta Van Fleet. This is Play Your Games, Loudwire Nights.

0: Huge thanks to David Ellison for joining us tonight as we celebrate everything you're part of, man, from Megadeth to Back to the Beginning last year. And right now, you know, we're kind of in the middle of you telling us about the story of this other band you're part of, Kings of Thrash.
1: So we start making the Nick Menza documentary in L.A. And Jeff and I, you know, he starts humming some riffs that I remember he had these riffs from back in, from back in 1988 when we were writing what would become the next album. That album, of course, became Rust in Peace. He was, you know, not part of that. I mean, a good year and a half went by, you know, during from his departure of the band to the time we put Rust in Peace out, you know, or started recording it in 1990. But, you know, he had ideas. There was riffs and stuff. So he started sending them to me, or he started humming them to me. We're at the Rainbow in Hollywood, right? And he starts humming them. And I go, dude, I totally remember that riff, you know? So that spawned us getting in the studio with Mike Heller, who at the time was playing drums with me in the Lucid. He plays in Raven. We just threw some ideas down, you know, we crafted what would be some musical songs. Now, the problem with that is, you know, neither of us are singers. Like, we can kind of create melodies, but, you know, until you have a lead singer, someone to sing the songs, it's just sort of it's just an idea, you know?
0: Yeah.
1: We never really did find a singer for it. And so then, you know, fast forward, Chuck Wright from Quiet Riot hosts these Ultimate Jam Nights at the Whiskey in Hollywood, and they had done one for Randy Rhoads, they did one for Van Halen, and suddenly out of nowhere, spring of 2022, they did a tribute to the Big Four. And so Jeff calls me and says, dude, you want to fly out and shoot, jump up and jam a couple tunes with these guys, you know, because we're like the only guys who are actually in part of the Big Four, you know what I mean? Yeah. Like, no one else. So I said, yeah, I said, I think that would be fun, man. And I like doing stuff like that at this point in my life. You know, the legacy's so big and it's spread so wide. So it's like, yeah, man. So I flew out. We jammed three tunes. I said, look, I'll come out if we can play Mary Jane, because we haven't played Mary Jane. I don't think Megadeth has played Mary Jane since 1991 on the Rust in Peace tour when we went to Japan. And it's only because we needed more songs, because you have to extend your set. And
0: right,
1: every night you have to keep changing your sets. Or like, what do we play, right? So we started kind of reaching back into the So Far, So Good, So What, you know, lineup and pulling those songs in. So I think that was the last time we played it. And
0: so that was your stipulation for that show.
1: Yeah, it was a stipulation. We got to play Darkest Hour. Of course, Jeff was all about that, you know. Yeah. So
0: I love it, man. David Ellison, thank you for being here. I don't want to cut you off, but listen, we got to play some music. And we're going to get back to you. We're going to keep hearing this story about Kings of Thrash. But right now, let's hear from Megadeth. It's Loudwire Nights.

0: It's Loudwire Nights. That is Breaking Benjamin and Awaken. Right now, we are hanging out with David Ellefson. And, man, you're taking us through this journey, the story of how the band Kings of Thrash came to be. And, you know, it sounds like it kind of really was spurred by this tribute show, basically a tribute show that you were part of at the Whiskey in L.A.
1: You know, once we had played that show, that Chaz Leon, singer of Kings of Thrash, who has a tribute band called Woke Up Dead, who I'd previously jammed with at Warwick's bookstore down in La Jolla when I did my More Life with Death book tour. They'd hired him to play outside on the sidewalk, like to get metalheads into the store. So I went out and actually jammed a few tunes with him on the sidewalk, and it was cool. We had a nice, probably like 1,000 people outside, you know, gathering around after the sighting, you know. So I just love these moments, man. You know, where just cool stuff happens. It's organic. It's not planned. And you know, after we did that, I called a manager friend of mine and an agent, and it's bang, it was done. It was born. And now the reason we called it Kings of Thrash is because Jeff and I thought originally we might go out and do it as a tribute to the Big Four, like kind of have a Slayer band, a Anthrax band, you know, a Metallica tribute band. And that was pretty ambitious. And once we started talking to the agent and putting the numbers together, it was like, oh my God, that's way too much. And too expensive and everything. So we ended up just making it be just me and Jeff, you know, with our band doing this sort of homage to our Megadeth past. So that's where the name came from. It wasn't, Jeff and I weren't so arrogant to go, we are the Kings of Thrash, you know. It was a bigger overarching theme that then just flipped into that. So anyway, there's the long backstory to how it all came together.
0: No, I love that, man. I love, too, that, you know, it has its roots sitting at the Rainbow in Hollywood. Like, that's where all good ideas start, man.
1: All good ideas start. Yeah, exactly. And that's what was fun about it, because we filmed the Nick Menza documentary stuff. We did Jeff had secured through a friend of his, a production facility in Hollywood for us to film most of it, where we did most of the interviews. I sat off camera and did most of the interviews because these are friends of mine. Skip Ricker is tour manager back in the 90s. You know, Randy Kurtz was my bass tech. So he was there, you know, with me, Dave, and Nick. And also, I think his last day on the job was the Marty Friedman audition day that Marty came in. So he was there for a lot of it, right? So, yeah, it was cool. And then, hey, dude, let's go to the Rainbow. You know, let's go to the Bow, bro. You know, let's go to the Bow and throw down. And, you know, old school. So it was very organic and certainly heartfelt, you know.
0: I love it, man. David Ellefson, thank you for being here, and thanks for sharing all this, man. I know we got plenty of time to keep chatting about everything you've been part of, and we will continue doing that right after this break.
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2: Huge thanks to David Ellison for hanging with us tonight and just talking about your time with Megadeth, talking about this new band, Kings of Thrash. And, you know, this band kind of started as a as an idea to honor the early music of Megadeth. But it also sounds like there was always, you know, always sort of an intention, too, to create new music, right?
3: Yeah, I mean, really, you know, I think we initially started, Jeff and I would write some stuff, which we did. Like I said, trying to find this elusive singer, you know, and, you know, we did. We auditioned a few people. We got in the studio with a couple guys. And it's just, you know, it just is... That's a hard thing, you know, plus trying to break a new band and all this kind of stuff. But it was at least that was the the heartfelt intention of it. And then, you know, again, us going out, some OGs of Megadeth going out, playing the stuff, you know, we're not a tribute band per se.
2: Right.
3: Obviously, we're not Megadeth and we don't claim to be. But you know, so we're kind of weird. We're kind of like the only band I think that's ever really done this, where the band is actually still, you know, Megadeth is still out there working. The OGs have gone out and found a way to do it. You know, I mean, kind of the Hollywood Vampires do a little bit of a version of it, but we keep ours very specific to our history. I mean, these are certainly my songs as well. I've certainly recorded on them. I've co-written a lot of them. And you know, it's funny, we did expand a little bit. I mean, at one point I thought, well, we could, you know, for the encore, we could stretch it a little bit over into, you know, we played like Cold Sweat by Thin Lizzy, which Megadeth covered. We actually did Jump in the Fire, which I said, you know, the other thing I thought is we could go out and we could go play No Life to Leather one day. We could go play that whole demo, which I would love. I think
2: it's
3: still
2: awesome.
3: One of my favorite Metallica recordings, you know, because it's the first one I ever heard, you know. And you know, so we obviously Mechanics is in the set, so I guess, you know, technically we kind of touched a little bit, we did. And I thought Jump in the Fire is cool, man. I remember when I first heard it, you know, it's like this pentatonic blues, right? It's you know, I could play it on guitar. I there's fun, and it's a Dave song, you know, so it was in our lineage, you know. So we went there, but you know, we didn't go do like, okay, let's play Kiss, Cold Gin, Ace of Spades, you know, let's kind of do the bar standard
2: right
3: stuff. We didn't do that, you know. And also I feel like with Metal Allegiance, I get to go tap some cool deep cut stuff of, you know, of the other bands of the era, you know. I can do Kiss and Judas Priest and Accept and, you know, that kind of stuff over there. So I like that there's a separate lane for each of these things and they're specific to what they do.
2: I get that, man. David Ellison, thank you for being here. We're going to keep chatting in the next hour. Right now, though, let's hear the latest from Kings of Thrash featuring David Ellison. This is Bullets Ready. 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

ATP. It's Loudwire Nights. My name is Chuck, hanging with you until the clock strikes midnight, man. And coming up in this hour, I will not be alone. David Ellison, tonight's very special guest. He will be back on the show, diving into everything he's been part of, man. Megadeth, Kings of Thrash. We're going to get into Back to the Beginning, too, because he was a big part of that last year as we all paid tribute to Ozzy and Sabbath. But right now, let's hear the latest from the Architects, man. This is Broken Mirror. It's Loudwire Nights.

0: AC/DC, it's Loudwire Nights. I keep telling you, man, because I don't want you to miss out on your shot to see AC/DC live this year. They are on the road right now for the Power Up Tour, and they've already played some shows. They've got several shows left over the next few weeks. If you got a road trip, do it. You don't know how many more chances you will have to see AC/DC here in the States. 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Coming up after this break, more with tonight's special guest, David Ellefson.
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11: It's my list today, things that should be mandatory. 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
3: Huge thanks to David Ellefson for hanging with us tonight as we talk about everything you've been part of, man, from Megadeth to Kings of Thrash to Metal Church. And it's just, it's clear that you find so much life in, you know, working with other people and pushing yourself like that. I mean, at this point in your career, all that you've done, it's got to be such a great feeling to still get to explore, you know, new ways of doing this and new people to work with and all of that.
4: Dude, right before we jumped on this call, I just spent an hour, 40 minutes running through the Metal Church set.
3: Which
4: is super fun. And I play these songs as a fan. I go, I can't believe I'm in this band. This band is so awesome. And, you know, these guys have been friends, you know, Kurt Vanderhoof, you know,
3: yeah,
4: he knew Lars before he even started Metallica. I mean, from the San Francisco Bay Area when Kurt was playing punk rock, and he had an apartment called the Metal Church because that's where everybody came and hung out. Right. So that's where the name came from. So I'm learning all this history about him. And even when we shot the videos for Metal Church, we did it up in Aberdeen, Washington. South of Seattle, but this whole town, and we drive by Kurt's, like, that was where we formed the band. We used to rehearse over here. Wow. And I said, dude, you got to drive through town one day with a camera and just film all this stuff for just archival purposes. You know, I did that on the VH1 Behind the Music and for something else. We were in the studio recording, we're down at A&M recording The World Needs a Hero. And, you know, I think talking about all this history, and Dave goes, dude, just go rent like a 500 SL Mercedes with a convertible, you know, and we had a videographer guy, and he said, just drive around, and this is where the band started, 1736 North Sycamore, you know, and film, you know, go up to the power plant where we recorded, where we wrote the Countdown to Extinction records, you know, we'd shoot hoops and then we'd go in and we wrote Symphony Like That. We'd go shoot hoops, come back with Sweating Bullets, and just, you know, telling the story. Because LA, of course, you know, we were there for the first 10 years of Megadeth. Yeah. We lived there. And so there's a lot of history. So I saw the same thing with Kurt, with his history up in Seattle and Washington and all that kind of stuff. So
3: you really are the family tree guy, aren't you?
4: I really am, man. I really am. I love it. I think it's just so awesome, man, that, cause you know, we've lived long enough that it's actually important. I mean, I guess, look, bands like Cream, right? They made one or two albums and it was over. It's absolutely still important, hugely impactful. But I guess I'm just thrilled that me and all the, you know, brothers and sisters of the neighborhood here, we have gotten to do this for so long and we still get to hang out. You know, that's why, you know, Metal Allegiance is the family reunion. You know, once a year we get together, kind of like the Big Four was, you know, that was the family reunion. You know, all of us get together and throw down.
3: That's right, man. And you mentioning family reunion makes me think of back to the beginning and how you were such a significant part of that. So I want to get into that coming up. But right now, it's the latest from Ryan Purds. This is Sour. More with David Ellefson coming up. Loudwire Nights.

0: It's Loudwire Nights. Huge thanks to David Ellison for hanging with us and, you know, just talking about everything you've been part of. Well, we got to talk about Back to the Beginning, which is crazy that it's, you know, been over a year. I was fortunate enough to be there, man, and standing in the pit for the whole day and soaking it all in. And I get goosebumps even just saying that, man.
1: Yeah.
0: And you were, you know, you were a big part of that day, playing in one of the supergroups with, you know, Jakey Lee and Nuno and Mike Borden and Lizzie Hale and David Draymond and Adam Wakeman. And I mean, it's just so much fun. What runs through your head when you think about that day?
1: You know, it was, first of all, it was great. It's funny, I'm wearing a shirt. KK's free. KK's the one who reached out to me about it. And he told me about the event and that Tom Morello was involved and Tom was working on this documentary about Judas Priest. And so I said, dude, totally, I'm in. And it, the details were not revealed yet, really, what it was. So that's, I've learned that, you know, phone rings, hey, there's a thing. It could be this. It might be that. Are you interested? Absolutely. And my answer is always yes, 100%, I'm in. Let me know as it unfolds, you know. So we didn't really have a date. We didn't know what the songs were. We did, and then they you know, pinned a date on the calendar. So okay, got that. And then the songs came, you know, very late in the game. So a lot of this was, it was coveted and guarded very closely, as it should be. They didn't want stuff leaking out, and so that was also part. It was like playing Clue. You know,
0: right,
1: you didn't really know exactly what all of it was. And it was fun as, you know, a new card got played. Oh, we're doing this. Okay, I'm playing with that person, you know. So, and yeah, I mean, I love Dave Draymond. I mean, he's been a good friend. He recorded on the Super Collider album with us. And his band Device was out with us that year on that Gigantour. So he'd come up on stage and sing with us. So I love the Disturbed guys. They're cool dudes, good friends. I love their band. Lizzie Hale, same thing. You know, I jammed with her on Shiprocked a couple of, or at least one time I remember. And, you know, there's certain people, when they get on the stage, the room changes, you know. Lizzie, Draymond, Corey Taylor, John Bush, you know, Alyssa White, you know, this way, you know, there's certain people when they get on the stage, man, it just, it's a different room, because they're, Christina Scabbia was one. She would come up and sing a Tula Bond with us on a Gigantour in 2012. And it's just like, whoa, it's like, it just feels like royalty when these people are on stage singing.
0: That's right, man. David Ellison, thank you for being here. Listen, dude, thank you so much for all the time you've given to us. We still got more time with you. We'll keep chatting with David coming up. Right now, it's Quiet Riot. It's Loudwire Nights.

0: It's Loudwire Nights at his Disturbed and Hey You. And man, talking to David Ellison right now, just talking about Back to the Beginning. Of course, David Draymond was part of that. David, you were part of that. And it's just amazing. But like that feeling at Back to the Beginning was just, you know, it was on like a whole other planet. It was just crazy to see all of this come together. The bands, the super groups, the songs, right. Obviously Ozzy and Sabbath and their sets. Was just like truly like the family reunion in all family reunions.
1: Totally. I mean, one of the first guys I saw at the hotel was Mike Inez, and he had just finished rehearsing with Ozzy. And we sat down and had a little bite to eat. And I said, so how was it? He goes, dude, it's great. Oz is in a great mood. He's super pumped. And, you know, I was asking him some questions just because I wanted to know, you know. And I hadn't seen Ozzy since we had toured together in 2013 in South America. And you know, we got to know each other pretty well and got pretty close during that tour. And so it was great to hear that, and it was good to see that everybody's excited. Yeah, you know, we all knew, didn't we, that there was sort of this impending, I hate to call it doom, because it's you know, it's just the impending reality of what life is, which is it was coming to a close, you know what I mean? Obviously we knew that the event was the final Ozzy performance, final Black Sabbath performance. So there's just that alone. And we knew Ozzy's health was not, you know, this wasn't something that was probably going to turn around, you know? So knowing all of that, you know, I think we can all say, you know, when he's saying, Mama, I'm coming home, I mean, there wasn't a dry eye in the room. And, you know, I was with Whitfield Crane. I went out in front of house with him, and then I was standing there with Robert Trujillo and his family. There's a little kind of a pit inside of the barricade that we could kind of hang out, a little triangle piece that we all hung out in. And I didn't know, you know, Whit, you know, he lived with the Osbournes I remember when we did, in 98, we did the Ozfest, and he told me that he was living with them or had been living with them. He was just kind of, you know, Whit's great. He's like this vagabond. His whole life is in that backpack. That backpack that you see on stage, that's his entire life is in that backpack. You know?
0: I know.
1: And there's something to be said about that, to become, you know, as famous as he is, and I'm sure he made a few dollars along the way, but like he sent all of his money home. He never bought a house, or at least that I know of. He doesn't want to be beholden to the things of this earth. He's all about the experiences, you know? Yeah. And I just love the guy so much. And I spent a lot of time hanging out with him there. And, but you know what he told me, he goes, yeah, Mama, I'm Coming Home is about England. And I was like, really? I did not know that. Did you know that? I did not know that. Yeah. So Lemmy obviously wrote the lyrics.
0: Yeah.
1: It's a Lemmy and Ozzy song. And apparently it's about coming back home to England. And which would make sense, you know, you could have been a better friend to me, all these things.
0: Sure.
1: Because, you know, I mean, kind of like, what is this about? You know, and when he told me, he goes, it's about England. I was like, oh, my gosh. So then when he sang it, it was even more the impact.
0: Yeah, being in the hometown.
1: And then, of course, now I watched on a flight recently the Sharon and Ozzy documentary, and it's all about them moving back home to England, where Ozzy wanted to be. They get right up to Villa Park. They don't show the show because I think there's future plans now with the concert part of it. But and then they go right to, you know, and that was great. The show was awesome, you know, and
0: that's right, man. David Ellison, I don't want to cut you off. We got to take a break, but we will wrap things up with you coming up next.
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0: One more time, just a gigantic thank you to David Ellison for hanging with us tonight, diving into his history with Megadeth, his legacy as a bassist, his time with Metal Church, his new band Kings of Thrash, his time at Back to the Beginning. Man, I could talk about Back to the Beginning all night long.
1: It was great. You know, I mean, on some level, we want to see the Osbournes come into our homes, our living rooms, as reality TV stars. That's part of who they became.
0: Yeah.
1: The whole family, right? So, you know, being with them there was more like, okay, we're doing a concert, you know, we're doing the show. And it was almost like an Ozfest, you know what I mean?
0: Yeah,
1: and you know, I hadn't seen or talked to Axl in a while, so got caught up with him just for a couple minutes, obviously playing with Jakey Lee. I had the best time with Steven Tyler and Sammy Hagar.
0: Yeah.
1: You know, we just had the best time hanging out with them. And you know, it's so anyway, there was moments like that and Tom Morello. Well, I just met a year before in the kitchen of the Delta Hotel in Anaheim for the Metal Hall of Fame.
0: Oh yeah,
1: big. They used up the green room for all the celebrities, and I came out of that ballroom to go to the stage where Eddie Trunk and Kathy Rankin were, you know, the presenters and everything, the hosts and everything. And I walked through the kitchen. There's Tom Morello just standing there, and I'm like, dude, David from Megadeth, how are you? You know, and so we got, because I know he's a big Megadeth fan, and so we broed down. So, you know, it's funny when you look back on life, sort of the threads and the seeds and the paths that sort of get preemptively laid down, because then a year later, I'm now, you know, working with Tom Morello. He's the musical director of a supergroup that I'm in, you know. So it's just funny how life works like that.
0: That's amazing, man. And what I love about all of this, you know, whether we're talking about Kings of Thrash or Metal Allegiance or Metal Church or Back to the Beginning, you know, it all sounds very clearly what you said earlier, that this is all coming from you as a fan. Like, you're
1: 100%.
0: It starts with you being a fan.
1: You know, as soon as you lose being a fan, the music business is a very peculiar job with very long hours, sometimes not a lot of pay, some people who can be a real pain in the ass. And, you know, if you sort of look at it through just your traditional lens of this is my job, this is my gig, there's probably other jobs that would be better. You know what I mean?
0: Yeah.
1: But when you look at it through the eyes of, shit, I still get to do this. Like, this is the 12-year-old me, still on stage at my age, playing, learning songs, getting ready to get together with my buddies and go rock the free world again for another year together or whatever, another gig together. You know, then all of a sudden, it's not a job anymore. And somehow the bills get paid. You get to hang out with some of the craziest, kookiest, wackiest, funnest people, because you look at them for what they really, it's the circus. You know, it's the fire breather, the sword swallower, the tightrope walker, the guy who sticks his head inside the lion. I mean, that's who we are. This is the circus, you know? And when you look at it like that, you're like, this is really an awesome vacation. And it's just, I've been lucky to be on vacation my whole life.
0: Yeah, it's a gift for sure, man.
1: For sure.
0: Yeah, man, David Ellison, thank you so much for hanging. Like I said, I think we could talk for a few hours, but listeners, stay caught up on everything at davidellison.com, kingsofthrash.com. You know, we barely even talked about it, man, but the new song from Kings of Thrash, Bullets Ready, love it, cranking it up, man.
1: Thank you.
0: And, you know, we'll keep everyone posted here on Loudwire, too, but, man, whenever you want, the door is always open here. It's always great to catch up.
1: Thank you, Chuck. Great to hang again, man. That's awesome. Thank you.
0: All right, let's keep it going. Here's the latest from Marilyn Manson. This is Exit Wound. It's Loudwire Nights.

Hardware Night's coming up in 1 hour. We jump into Mission Metallica, and tonight we're going to hear from the Black Album. We're going to hear from the first S&M album, and we will hear from the Load album. So covering a bit of ground in the 90s with Mighty Metallica. That's coming up in 1 hour, man. But before we get to Mission Metallica in this hour, I've got the latest from Theory of a Dead Man. We've got a pretty feel-good story, pretty great feel-good story out of the Autumn Kings. And right now it's the new one from The Warning. This is Kerosene. It's Loudwire Nights.

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1: Long live Ozzy.
0: Long live Ozzy. I got to tell you, we had David Ellison on the show the first couple of hours tonight. And, of course, talking about Megadeth, but definitely talking about his contribution to Back to the Beginning. And he told a story about being in the crowd watching Ozzy's set at Back to the Beginning, standing next to Whitfield Crane from Ugly Kid Joe, and just weeping when Ozzy played Mama, I'm Coming Home. And I was there too, man, and I gotta tell you, yeah, it was nonstop goosebumps. Just watching the emotion from the stage, feeling the emotion from the crowd. Even when I watch videos of it on YouTube now, you feel that, man. You feel that. I mean, it was a once-in-a-lifetime performance, but fortunately it was captured by so many people on their cell phones. I know it was professionally captured, and one day, Back to the Beginning will be on the big screen, and I cannot wait for that. We will keep you posted. Whenever that happens, man, we will let you know at loudwire.com. Coming up after this break, I have got the feel-good story of the year, courtesy of the Autumn Kings.
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8: Would you trade inches of your height for money? 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
9: yeah,
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10: Where are they taking the height out of? 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
0: So I was at the Upheaval Festival a couple of weeks ago in Grand Rapids, and I got to catch up with the guys in Autumn Kings, and I could tell they were kind of stressed. And I think, you know, yeah, they were loading in, they were getting ready for their set, so I think that's stressful enough. But apparently the night before, they had left another show on the road. Their van broke down, and they didn't know what to do. They're on their way to the Upheaval. How are they going to get there? A complete stranger pulls up and says, "You boys look like you need some help." And they said, "Yeah." And so they, you know, they investigate. They look at everything. Turns out they got to take it to a mechanic. The van, they got to take it to a mechanic. It's going to take 2 or 3 days to get fixed. So they're going to miss the Upheaval Festival. This guy says, "Why don't you just take my why don't you take my SUV?" Yeah, a total stranger to a rock band said, "Why don't you take my SUV?" And they did. They took that SUV. They drove it to the Upheaval Festival. They played the biggest show of their career so far. And they were on a whole other level as far as energy and optimism and positivity goes. And this story is so cool because it has come out. They have shared it. And CBS News picked it up this week, man. It's just, it's an amazing story for so many different reasons. But I got to say, it's amazing to see a band like Autumn Kings get this recognition in such a positive light. You can watch the video from the news. You can read all about the story. You can hear from frontman Jake Diab straight at loudwire.com, man. He gives us he opens up just about what this means to him and what this whole experience has been like. Check it out at loudwire.com right now. It's the latest from the Autumn Kings. This is Gone, Gone, Gone. It's Loudwire Nights.

Bloodwire Nights. That is Tim Montana and Watch Me Drown off of his new album, Entire State of Tim Montana. It is officially out. If you haven't gotten your hands on it, get your hands on it for the love of God. And then if you're going to be in Sturgis next week, man, you will be in luck because Tim is opening up the night on Thursday night at the Full Throttle Saloon. Jackal will be playing. Tim will be playing. It's going to be a hell of a night, man. Get all the details you need at fullthrottlesaloon.com and make sure you check out our interview with Jesse James Dupree talking all about Sturgis, talking all about the Full Throttle on the Loudwire app. Coming up, we will hear the latest from Theory of a Dead Man right now. It's Motley Crue. It's Loudwire Nights.

0: 3 days grace and don't want to go home tonight. It's Loud Rye Nights. You'll find that on their most recent studio album that is almost a year old, man. 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I cannot wait to see them live later this year when they bring the Alienation Tour back to the States along with I Prevail and the Funeral Portrait. 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
0: Tomorrow night, Theory of a Dead Man kick off their tour with Seven Dust and Return to Dust. The first show of this tour is in Duluth, Minnesota. Shout out to Sasquatch 92.1, the mighty Squatch in Duluth, man. 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
2: There is no question that the 90s era of Metallica was some of the most intense, some of the angriest, some of the most powerful years of Metallica's career. Some of the biggest, too, though, I gotta say, they're playing some of the biggest shows they've ever played now, 40-plus years into their career, which is just incredible. But we're talking about the 90s, man, because tonight's Mission Metallica, it's all about the 90s. As we hear from the Load album, as we hear from the S&M album, as we kick things off from the Black album. But before we get too far, we had Jason Newsted on the show a few weeks ago, and he opened up about what it was like joining Metallica after Cliff Burton died.
3: I had earned the opportunity to have played a role, the ultimate role, for what I dedicated my life to. So very, very, very f***ing stoked, right? Just levitating permanently. I jumped into this thing or joined this thing of three of the saddest, collectively depressed, filled with anger and anguish people, right? And their crew, but the kings, right? And it was so f***ing sad. And they couldn't comprehend what had happened. Nobody could, but especially they couldn't. And they were never given any time to feel it or process it. 1 month after the event, maybe 20 days after the ashes spread, I was playing on a Cliff's amp. I mean, 20 f***ing days. We're 23 years old. The consequence shit ain't even formed here yet.
2: 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But right now, kicking off Mission Metallica from the Black album, this is The Unforgiven. 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

0: Loud Bar Nights. That is King Nothing. Before that, No Leaf Clover. Wrapping up tonight's Mission Metallica. My name is Chuck. Thank you so much for letting me hang with you, man. I'm going to take a quick break. When I get back, we've got a little track from Tim Montana's new album. That's next.
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10: It's my list today. 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

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My name is Chuck. The number here is 844-205-LOUD, 844-205-5683. Anything you need, just hit me up. But for now, let's keep it going with some guns. 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

0: 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It's Loudwire Nights. You'll find that on their latest studio album, Private Music. I think one of their best albums in a long time, man. And it's pretty incredible for that band to be 10 albums into their career, still making incredibly significant music, man. And, you know, over the last few years, playing the biggest shows of their career. I love seeing that. It's a good thing for rock and roll. It's a good thing for you and me, man. Coming up after this break, I've got the latest from Avatar.
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It's Loudwire Nights. We're in the final hour of this Thursday night, which means Friday is around the corner, which means the weekend is around the corner, which means whatever you've got planned, I hope you're able to enjoy it just a little bit early, man. Hope your weekend starts earlier than normal. Just, you know, just so you can get some relaxing in so you can have a good time. My name is Chuck, hanging with you until that clock strikes midnight. If there's anything I can do for you, the number here is 844-205-LOUD, 844-205-5683. Right now it's Breaking Ben and Something Wicked. 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

0: It's Loudwire Nights at a Zeppelin, and coming up in this hour, coming up before the clock strikes midnight, we're going to get the latest from Bill Murray and A Day to Remember. We'll also raise a nightcap, celebrating kind of an underappreciated song from Saving Abel, but one of my favorites, man. And after this break, I've got new music from Cage the Elephant.
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0: If there's anything I can do for you, man, you can always send me a text in the Loudwire app. Just open it up, tap that message icon in the top right of the screen, and hit me up. Simple as that. There's no fine print, no asterisk. That's all it takes, man. Just move your thumbs around, and we can be connected. Coming up, we'll hear that latest one from Bill Murray and A Day to Remember right now. It's new music from Cage the Elephant. This is Beaches in Tennessee. It's Loudwire Nights.

Bill Murray and A Day to Remember right there. It's Loudwire Nights. That one is called Always Let You Down. My name is Chuck. Let's keep it going. It's AC/DC. It's Loudwire Nights.

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1: Falling in reverse and zombified. It's Loudwire Nights. My name is Chuck, and man, I am very excited because next week I'm headed to Sturgis. And I'll be partying at the Full Throttle Saloon. So if you're going to be around for the 86th annual Sturgis Motorcycle Rally, man, make sure you let me know in the Loudwire app. Just send me a message or give me a call, 844-205-LOUD. But if you're not going to be there, don't worry. Make sure you're following Loudwire on Instagram because I will be chronicling everything with videos and photos, man. And we'll be having a hell of a time. So you can live vicariously through that or you can hang out with me at the Full Throttle Saloon. I bring all this up because coming up after this break, tonight's Nightcap, it is a song that means a lot to me because I listened to it about a million times once on a motorcycle trip. That's coming up next.
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1: And it feels like a lifetime ago, but me and a buddy took a motorcycle trip from Kansas City to Denver, and we spent a lot of time in Colorado, you know, drinking some of the beer of the Rockies, going to Golden, Colorado, going to Colorado Springs, and then heading back to KC. And I was on a street glide, a Harley-Davidson street glide, and I had a few CDs with me, and I listened to those CDs over and over and over. And one of the CDs was a Saving Abel CD, and I had never really paid attention to this song, but I listened to this song about a gazillion times on this bike trip. And so whenever I hear it, man, it always brings me back to that memory. And it's a good memory because I'm getting ready to head to Sturgis next week to hang out at the Full Throttle Saloon. I can't wait for it, man. If you're going to go, please let me know so we can hang out. I know there's going to be like 700,000 people at Sturgis, so we'll connect one way or another. If you're not going to be there, don't worry. I'll keep you posted. You can live vicariously through me through this show because we'll be broadcasting from Sturgis. And you can live vicariously through social media, man. Make sure you're following Loudwire on Instagram and you can see videos and photos from the Full Throttle Saloon and everything that's going on. But right now, from Saving Abel, from that motorcycle trip from so many years ago, man, this is your Nightcap. This is New Tattoo. Cheers to you all. See you tomorrow night. It's Loudwire Nights.

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0: Everyone's complaining about the heat. Well, at least it's not snowing. Imagine shoveling snow in this heat. Uh-uh. No thank you.
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0: 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The L.A. Lloyd Rock 30.
1: L.A. Lloyd here. You know, sometimes success isn't measured by chart positions. Sometimes it's measured by the stories people tell you after the show. Jake Diab from Autumn Kings joins me to talk about the upcoming album Epiphanies, Life on the Road, and the moments that remind him why he started making music in the first place. It's Autumn Kings on the next Rock 30.
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0: 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The rules for this summer, number one, drink plenty of water. Number two, watch how you talk to me.
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1: This weekend on the Full Metal Jackie radio show, it's part one of a two-week Chad Gray takeover. The Mudvayne frontman joins me to talk about the upcoming 30 Years of Madness tour, how the set list is coming together, what fans can expect when the tour hits the road. We'll get to new music from Mastodon featuring Josh Homme. I've got new Amon Amarth, Forbidden, classics from everybody from Metallica, Slayer, Judas Priest. Of course, Josta's weekly pick from The Pit with Jamie Josta of Hatebreed. We've got the Deathcloth Brutal pick of the week and so much more. It's all happening this weekend on the Full Metal Jackie radio show.
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0: 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Remember when Hot Wings said this?
1: High school girls basketball is not as bad as I thought.
2: That's insulting.
1: That's a hot take?
2: Yeah. It's like a backhanded compliment.
3: These gals make basketball look so hard.
1: Well, they make it look not as hard as I thought.
3: Let's ask the fan.
1: I'll tell you this.
2: They make it look not as hard as you thought.
1: Right, yes.
2: Okay, keep going.
4: Please, more compliments for these young athletes.
1: Those girls are aggressive, though.
2: Wow.
1: It's like watching the late 80s Pistons, the way they beat each other up.
3: Women's basketball is significantly more physical than men's basketball.
1: There's so many elbows and hip checks.
3: I
1: had
3: no idea that those gals thought they were doing something real.
1: Oh, my God. Well, I mean, I knew that they thought they were doing something real, but they are aggressive and mean. Like, this is actually a little more fun than I thought it would be to watch.
2: This whole time, I thought it was Dainty Virgin.
1: No, but some of them, like, they're really good.
3: I thought they called a foul on them for sweating.
1: Yeah.

0: awesome.
1: Well, Maitland, you wanted to go first. What's the big one you've been saying? Well, I guess I got that wrong. Her face said, what you're doing is crazy. Please stop. Maitland did not want to go first.
2: No, she wants to go second.
3: Yeah.
1: Okay, here's a very good one from Wisconsin. Listeners are on board. You can remain anonymous. So I'm a man that has a secret that me, my mom, and my dad will all take to our grave. When I was a kid, I used to sneak into my mom's panty drawer and wear them because I thought the fabric felt better than my own underwear.
4: Mm.
1: When I was found out, I got yelled at, but my mom didn't really yell like she usually did. They then assumed I was gay until I was 15, but then my dad caught me having sex with a woman, and I think he was so relieved that he didn't stop me. He gave me a thumbs up and left. To this day, no one in my life knows I wore my mom's panties for a long time. Me, mom, and dad have all agreed to take it to the grave without ever talking about it.
4: Yeah, I think that's exactly the way that should be handled.
1: Mm-hmm.
2: Yeah, I mean, at most, you talk about that one time, like when it actually happens. But that's not something you're bringing up at Christmas every year. Son, remember right. that time?
1: I mean, some families would. Some families really enjoy embarrassing members of the family, yeah. right?
2: Your wife's family seems like a family that would do that.
1: Yes, if that happened with some of them, it would be on billboards. There's no question. They love throwing a family member under the bus so everybody can laugh. And everybody's fine with it. Pretty great. This one from New Jersey, secret I'm sitting on. I'm in love with my best friend since we were teenagers. We're now in our 30s with families. But we're not together, and it started hurting me so much that I had to completely cut her off last year. Mm. No one knows but me, her, and my therapist.
4: Oh, man.
1: Well, that's good that she knows.
4: Yeah, because otherwise, oh, man, that's tough.
2: Wonder how she took it.
3: Not well, obviously. They're not together.
4: Well, I mean, she probably understood.
3: Oh,
4: but,
3: God.
4: Yeah, I mean, they're with people, so I'm sure it was a drag, but...
2: I wonder if she was surprised, though. If it was, like, if it completely caught her off guard, or if it was like, I kind of know.
3: Like, she's been friend-zoning him all this time.
4: Yeah, I wonder.
1: This one. I grew up in a very religious family, had always been fairly religious myself, and then it started to wane. When Roe v. Wade was overturned, I immediately, without thinking, joined the Satanic Church. My parents would lose their mind. That seems...
4: Wow. I mean, I'm not sure how it helps, but okay.
1: Yeah, if you like it.
5: I know a couple people whose families are super religious, and they're no longer religious, but they can't tell their family that.
1: I think that's the case.
5: Yeah.
1: Because it would break their hearts. Because and that makes sense. I mean, if you believe that there is everlasting life, and anyone who does not believe what you believe is going to go to hell, and then a loved one says, mm-hmm. "I don't believe it," you then have to believe they're going to hell. So it's understandable that it would break their heart.
4: Yeah.
1: They're better off not knowing, right?
4: In certain situations, yeah. If it doesn't really affect them, then why let it affect them, so to speak?
1: How about this one? This one's very simple. My family thinks I make the best eggnog.
4: Oh.
2: Oh, it's just a store-brand kind? Yeah.
1: It's just high-end store-bought eggnog that I brought. But the first time I did it, I put two tiny pieces of eggshell in it to make it look like they were missed when I was straining it so carefully.
5: That's awesome.
1: Now I have to do it every time.
2: Oh, I mean, that's great.
4: No, I mean, you don't have to put eggshells in it every time.
2: No.
4: Like, that's not necessary. You already convinced them.
2: Now you just have to convince them how long it takes. Mm-hmm. So that way they really feel bad, and then they never ask for anything else ever.
4: That's such an easy thing to pull off, too. If you really want to, whether it's eggnog or any dish, if you buy something from the store and add anything on your own, then it's like you made all of it.
1: It's homemade, then.
4: Yeah, you chop up like some green peppers or a throwover, and you can tell they're fresh. Everyone's going to think you made whatever it is.
1: Here's one. I have had a bad back for as long as I can remember.
4: Yeah.
1: Sometimes it goes into full spasm. One day I was getting out of bed, and as my foot hit the floor, my back went into full spasm. I have no idea how, but a perfectly formed turd fell out of the leg of my shorts and landed on the floor.
4: Oh, no.
1: Due to my spasm, I fell and landed right in it.
4: Oh, my God. Oh. What a butt.
1: The commotion woke up my girlfriend at the time. She ran over to check on me.
4: Oh.
1: I blamed the dog. She never saw how perfectly human formed it was.
4: Oh, no.
1: And I've never told anyone what actually happened.
4: Yeah, I could see why you wouldn't want to admit to that. Talk about insult to injury. You're already having terrible back spasms enough that it knocks you down, but also it makes you poop and you fall in it. Come on, man. That is so unfair. So unfair. One or the other.
1: Here's one. I'm keeping this secret from the public, but 20% of the reason I filed for divorce is because my soon-to-be ex-wife would regularly get every womanly body fluid on the seat near the and on the toilet near the flush handle. Hmm. Like, was she just rubbing her hand around in there and then playing Picasso?
4: I don't know. I think some people are just naturally inept in a bathroom. We've seen it here. And you see it elsewhere, and women's bathrooms that are public, men's bathrooms. Like, there are some people that just can't do it for some reason. I don't know why. Seems pretty obvious.
5: I also don't know how you don't notice if you're a messy person in the bathroom, because how do I walk in and notice before I even pull my pants down?
1: Right.
5: But you didn't notice in the time that you wiped, pulled your pants up, and then turned to flush? You didn't see any of that?
1: Mm-hmm.
5: That's what would bother me the most. It's not the fact that they're messy. It's that they're messy and don't clean up after themselves.
1: Yeah, crinkle up some toilet paper.
5: Nasty.
4: Those are the oblivious people.
5: Right.
4: Those are the people that are oblivious with everything in their lives. Like, they have no idea where they are in a grocery aisle. They have no idea where they're parking their car. They have no idea if they're inconveniencing somebody. They're just clueless. Gross people.
1: This one is probably pretty relatable for a lot of people, but pretty simple as well. The secret is that I'm holding on to is that my wife has told me she really wants another baby. But I haven't told her that I absolutely do not. I just keep sort of nodding and going with it.
5: You should probably tell her.
4: That's a tough situation.
2: That's a
4: really tough situation.
3: We got a couple on the app, too. This one is, I have a secret that I never told anyone that cost the housekeeper her job. When I was in high school, we had a party. Someone was dancing drunk on a very old and expensive table. It broke. We put it back together and acted like nothing happened. A few weeks later, the housekeeper came in and told my mother the table just broke. She was blamed and fired. I've never said a word in 20 years as to the truth.
5: Oh, that's awful.
1: Wow. That would... Boy, that'd make me feel bad a lot.
4: I kept a secret for 13 years from my parents.
1: 13 years?
4: Uh-huh. And that was that I put a big hole in the wall when I was angry once and whipped a brush at the wall. I put a hole in it and I put a poster over it. And then...
1: like Andy Dufresne.
4: Yeah, so this was like... yeah. It was like 8th grade or whatever it was. So yeah, I think it was like 1987, somewhere in there. And then I was like off to college, had graduated college... had moved out. We were living elsewhere, and they finally built a new house, and then they sold that to my grandparents, but they took down anything that was left over in my bedroom, and one of the things left over was a poster. And they took it down, and they found this giant brush-shaped hole in the wall.
1: Could be anything, Mom and Dad.
4: Sorry about that.
1: Probably one of those gals we lived with.
2: Ooh, this one text. My friend group has one guy, and everybody... Hold on, it just refreshed.
1: I have it in front of me. I was about to...
2: Yeah, that would be great. Oh, never mind. I just got it. My friend group has one guy, and everybody else in the friend group can't stand his wife. We all fake it when she's around to the point he has no idea, but also talk to him about her without him weekly.
4: What a bummer.
1: Man.
2: Hmm.
1: It's best he doesn't know.
2: Yeah.
1: But I bet there's talks like, should we tell him that we all think she sucks? Because maybe he should know. He probably shouldn't know.
2: I hope it's for a valid reason.
1: Right? She didn't just piss one person off and then that person poisoned the well?
2: Or like, we don't like her, laugh or something.
4: Yeah, hopefully. But he probably knows anyway. Just pretends like he doesn't know because he doesn't want to acknowledge or believe it. What a bummer.
1: Oh, this one's depressing. I'm going to read it anyway because I bet, unfortunately, there's people who can relate.
4: Okay.
1: I am stuck in a marriage that I absolutely cannot stand. My wife is nasty to me and doesn't appreciate anything. But I'm going to grin and bear it for the rest of my life. A divorce would be a financial nightmare, and we have two kids that would be devastated. Mm. Man, I'm sorry. That sucks for everybody.
5: Yeah. Pretty sure most kids can tell when parents hate each other, too.
4: Yeah. Mm-hmm. Yeah, it's one thing if you're just, like, you know, like, the flame is out, but you can at least get along. But, man, if you really dislike one another, yeah, that's hard to hide.
5: Mm-hmm.
4: That is hard to hide.
5: And that's a rough example of love for kids to grow up around, too.
4: Yep, you're not learning much from that. I get the financial aspect. Hits a lot of people. It's hard to split things up if you don't have much to rub together in the first place.
5: Mm-hmm. Divorces are not cheap.
4: No.
1: Ooh, this is a big one. Me and my kid's mom split up in 2019. She moved out. We tried to work things out the rest of that year, but it didn't work out. Later, I found out through a mutual friend in 2019 that when we split up, she started messing around with my cousin, who was married and had kids himself.
5: Ooh.
1: That would have been a secret I would have been better off not hearing, but now I have to keep the secret from the rest of the family.
4: No, man. Yeah, but if there's kids involved and stuff, like his nieces and nephews, like, you're screwing, you know.
2: Well, I mean, you don't have to be a jerk about
4: fault,
2: it. You don't have to be like, well, I know that you were doing this, but.
1: Oh, this is good. At my job, my boss would come in and be impressed with my level of focus. Commented on it a lot. What he didn't know is I always had a crossword puzzle on my clipboard that I carried while doing operations. I was eventually promoted from store manager to operations manager because of my level of focus. I was never paying attention.
4: You are always just buried in that clipboard. You have so much attention to detail. I always see you just looking at that clipboard.
2: Just don't set that thing down.
1: Similar. About a year ago, I decided I hated my job and I was going to stop working until they fired me. They haven't done so. I have no idea what they want from me. I work 4 12s a week. I watch 12 hours of TV shows on my laptop, and I work for about 30 minutes a day by attending a team huddle and staying on mute.
4: Wow, what kind of a job is this? Whoa. I'd like to get a second job. Because
1: yes.
4: I can do that. I can work 4 12-hour shifts doing nothing.
1: Right?
4: I won't even go in.
1: I could start it while I'm here.
4: Yeah, it's perfect.
1: Do you have a secret?
4: Work remote.
1: What is your secret that you're sleeping with? Wow. You're taken to the grave that no one would know. More next. It is the Free Beer and Hot Wings Show.
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4: 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We'll get to Aaron in a moment on the phone. First, this one from the 740. I will never tell my mother she's the reason that I know how to pick locks. Whenever we were grounded, she would put a lock on the TV, on the cable box, so that when she would go out to run errands, we would not be able to watch TV.
5: Lock on the cable box.
4: So I learned
2: All right. How
4: to pick it so that I could watch TV when she was gone.
2: Wow.
5: That's serious.
2: Yeah, that really is. Holy cow.
4: Pretty good. This is Aaron in Tennessee. Aaron, what's the secret you're sitting on?
6: So it's not my secret. It was my grandfather's secret.
4: Okay.
6: He died in 2016. And shortly after he died, before his funeral, my family, my dad specifically, found out that his dad had had an affair at some point when he was younger and had a child out of that affair. And I ended up with an extra aunt in between my dad and my his younger sister.
4: Whoa. Damn. Wow. How did everybody take that? I mean, poorly?
6: It was kind of okay. I think everybody was still in shock when he died. I mean, he was 80 and very ill, so it was just one of those situations where it's just a lot of shock, even though we knew it was coming. But yeah. The woman apparently reached out to my older uncle and my dad, asking if she could connect, because she had seen in the paper where my grandfather had died, and wow, he never knew him because he obviously had another family.
4: Sure.
6: Do
4: they have a relationship now?
6: They all chat, from what I understand. It's
4: That's
6: not
4: cool.
6: Like they're not like best friends, but you know, they talk. Right. So
4: because she needs family, right? I mean, she didn't.
6: Yeah.
4: She's not,
6: so,
4: not the guilty one. I guess she doesn't necessarily need it.
5: She may have grown up, you know, had a perfectly normal life, and found out later that...
4: That's true. Aaron, thank you. That's a good one. Listen to this one. This is going to probably cut close to a lot of people. I'm a man who's been married to my wife for 19 years, and I regularly use porn in secret. It would devastate her if she knew, because anytime we discuss porn in general, she is completely disgusted by it. I, on the other hand, get great ideas from it. Our sex life is amazing, and I feel like all my usage has trained me to last longer during sex. We have sex 3 or 4 times per week, but I'm so numb to the porn that I don't even feel guilty anymore. But I could never tell her because things are so great in our marriage.
5: So,
2: man, in this case, I'm saying this is fine.
5: You're almost using porn like a study guide.
2: Because, you know, a lot of times one of the big issues with pornography is that it kind of starts to ruin your sex life, or, you know, you're escaping into it or getting weird ideals or whatever. But he's just getting cool ideas, which is very different. And everyone's happy. I really don't see the problem. If she's just going to get all like sad about it and upset, and then it's going to screw everything up. I don't know. I don't think it's hurting anybody.
7: But if she feels like she's being lied to and doesn't like porn, that's...
4: It could hurt
5: somebody.
4: She
5: doesn't know about it.
7: Yeah. You're right, that's hurtful.
4: Yeah.
7: Like, because what if she finds out by you not telling her, but she opens up your computer one day, and then what? You got to say, well, I've been lying to you because it's better for our relationship.
4: I'd be terrified.
7: Come on.
4: I'd be terrified.
7: Yeah.
4: But it's just it's a ticking time bomb. That's for sure. 1-800-947-3979. A few years ago, I was in Nashville on a business trip. I went out with some coworkers one night and ended up having a drunken one-night stand. Not my proudest moment by any stretch. Later that year, I went to a family reunion when I saw a lot of family I hadn't seen in decades. At one point, I ran into a cousin I knew from when I was little, and he introduced me to his wife of 2 years, the girl I had had sex with in Nashville.
7: Oh.
2: Mm. Ooh.
4: I don't believe you. That's a doozy.
8: This one, not as serious as the porn one, but this guy's been keeping a secret from his wife. Okay. It says, my wife and I have been vegetarian for over a decade, me, and closer to 2 decades, her. Almost a year ago, I bought gas station food and realized mid-bite it had meat in it. I don't know why, but that was a trigger for me to give up vegetarianism. I ate the hell out of it. It was just a dumb tornado. That was almost a year ago, and she does not know that I've been eating meat on the down low ever since.
5: Oh, wow. Yeah,
2: I know why it was a trigger, because meat's delicious.
8: Yeah. He said it would be devastating for her since she is vegetarian because of animal rights. I only was because of proxy and thought it would be more healthy.
5: Hmm. So he's having secrecy burgers all the time.
8: He's having secret meat.
4: But real, right?
7: I had secrecy burgers for a while, but that was just because my ex would shame me for fast food.
5: And then he caught you because you had a curly fry stuck in your scarf
7: or
5: something.
7: I had a checkers fry in my scarf. He's like, what did you have for lunch today? I was like, I haven't eaten
2: it. Not checkers, that's for sure.
5: Wheatgrass.
2: That's exactly what this guy is doing, except he's good at not having food stuck to him, apparently. So.
7: And I didn't feel like most of the time I would tell him, and then I'd come on the show and tell y'all he would listen and hear. But he was so health conscious, and he would make me those green smoothies. I told you about this too. And every day I'd come in with a green smoothie. I'd drink like three drinks of it because it would taste like sour spinach.
4: Ew.
7: And then I'd dump it and clear it out. And then he'd like borrowed my car for a little while there or something and came in one day and asked me how the smoothie was. He's like, I did something a little different. I was like, oh, yeah, I noticed. And he's like, well, I noticed that the smoothie's actually still full and sitting in your car. And I was like, I don't care for how you set me up there, but you're right. Yeah. I've been lying.
4: That was a good rope-a-dope he got you on.
2: Yeah, pretty easy. Pretty easy.
4: Katie, what is the secret you found out from a family member?
9: The last lady reminded me about her grandpa's, but my grandpa told me maybe a year before he died, we all thought he was hard of hearing, and he told me when my grandma left the room once, he says, you know, I can hear her just fine, but life just works a lot better if she thinks I can't hear her. I just thought that was so funny, and I eventually told my mom, that was her dad, that, you know, grandpa told me this, and she's like, you're kidding me. And so everybody just thought he was hard of hearing, but he was ignoring her the whole time.
4: Did people laugh and find it charming, or were they kind of pissed?
9: Oh, absolutely, because it was not his character at all. So it was so hilarious. Nobody was mad, and Grandma never knew. We never told Grandma.
4: That's probably nice. It might have been hurtful to Grandma. So thank you,
9: probably.
4: Katie.
9: Yeah.
4: That's a good one.
2: It made both their lives easier.
4: All right, listen to this one. My 54-year-old secret would ruin several lives. My childhood best friend's little brother is actually my son, and his children are my grandchildren.
5: Say that again.
2: How did you do that?
5: Your childhood.
4: So I think this is from a guy, which means he had sex with his best friend's mom. Then she got pregnant and had his little brother. And then that little brother went on to get married and had children. And so his best friend's nieces and nephews are his grandchildren.
2: Whoa. Oh, that's a tangled little web.
4: Wow. Does that seem right?
2: That sounds about right.
5: Yeah.
2: That's, I guess, the only way that really makes sense how that worked. Because I was like, I don't get it.
5: It's so weird when I put it in context of my life. When I try to... Like, all right, well, my best friend growing up was this person. If I had sex with his mom, whoa.
2: Oh, yeah. Where's she at right now, Steve?
5: I don't know.
2: She's still hot to trot.
4: She's hot to trot.

0: I play almost all video games on easy mode, and then when my wife watches, she always thinks about how good I am at video games, and she's super impressed. I don't tell her that I'm not that good at them.
1: Not like, super impressed. She's saying, you're so great. I mean, wow, my hero.
2: I don't know. Maybe they're like 25, and maybe that's an impressive thing to that couple. Some couples are into that, I guess.
0: Pretty good one,
3: so
0: though.
3: Good.
0: 1-800-947-3979. Because I had a brain injury, I have to be constantly mindful of my habits before going to bed. If I don't, I will be like a kid who constantly wets the bed.
4: Dadu!
0: It's an awful feeling. But since my brain injury, I sometimes miss the mind-body connection things. It happens. Once they discover this, though, what will they do? I have now made up my mind to just have the let them mindset. Meaning, like, you just pee the bed and don't worry about it?
1: Okay.
3: As long as you got those sheets you get for kids,
0: mm-hmm.
3: those plasticky ones.
1: Yeah, like the rubbery.
2: Yeah.
3: Mattress protector.
2: You don't even need them to be rubber. Like, if you buy a good one, they don't even crinkle or anything. Like, I have them on all of mine because just for sweat and everything because they're all foam now.
3: Yeah.
0: This one, I work as a personal assistant to a CEO of a massive multi-million-dollar software company.
2: Okay.
0: My boss, that everyone thinks is a genius, doesn't know how to convert a document to a PDF.
3: Oh,
2: I think that happens a lot with those types of guys.
0: Mm-hmm.
2: Like your Einstein types that are like, like the simplest tasks in the world they can't do, but they can figure out how to get to the backside of the moon.
0: Right? Yeah. Or at least figure out how to tell other smarter people to get you to the backside of the moon.
2: Yeah.
0: That might be it. Back in a minute, it is the Free Beer and Hot Wing Show. 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
3: All right, I have a question for you.
1: Yes.
3: When was the last time you had a real makeout session?
2: I
3: saw two people look down, and I'm like, oh, God. Guess which two?
2: Before my husband left me?
3: In the grand scheme, so what happened was, we were talking with a friend of ours, and she's mid-30s, I think.
1: Yeah.
3: And she said, man, I love a good makeout sesh. Like, just make it out.
1: Mm-hmm.
3: My husband doesn't love it. I don't like it. She goes, I don't like that he doesn't like it. And I said, well, like, does it go anywhere? She said, no, but I'd love to just sit on the couch and make out for an hour. I went, yeah.
2: That's fun.
3: Nah.
2: I love kissing.
3: I like it. I've never been, I haven't been a huge fan, but I love kissing my wife. That has been a game changer. If she said, hey, let's make out and didn't put a timeline on it, I would love it at first, and then I would be thinking, I don't know how long this is going to go, but surely this is going to escalate. And then if it didn't,
2: yeah,
3: I'd be like, what are we doing? Now my lips hurt. This is dumb.
4: It is funny. Like, once you do have sex, like, for the first time or whatever, it changes making out.
3: Yeah.
4: Like, it makes it to where making out is a means to an end. It's leading to you having sex, so then that's just in your brain, like, all right, this is going to lead to something. But, yeah, sometimes just a... Just let's make out a little bit and then get up and cook some dinner. I love it.
3: Yeah?
4: Yeah.
3: So that would be awesome for you.
4: I think so. Unless, you know, I was really feeling frisky and then I'd be like, all right.
1: Yeah, that's different.
3: But... And I'm not saying like any affection has to turn. That's not what I'm saying at all.
4: No, I know.
3: But a long makeout sesh is like, what are we in high school? Are we hiding from your mom and dad?
5: See, I kind of like
4: it. Well, it's fun.
3: Do you have a fingering cushion or something that we should get out? What's going on?
5: See, I had a situation like that. Where I was dating somebody, and we were hiding from kids. And we would meet like in a parking lot somewhere and just... Honestly, like we had just started dating, so it was too early to go any farther. But park in the corner of a parking lot and literally get in the back of the Suburban where it's all smoked windows and just make out.
4: I love that for you. I love that so much.
6: I've been in that Suburban.
3: It was awesome. Road back there.
5: It was awesome. It felt like being 16.
4: Yeah.
5: Because you're like, like you were like the same thing you would have done on a Sunday afternoon hiding from your parents. Like,
3: you used to go make out in a Suburban on Sunday afternoons hiding from your parents? Good for you.
5: Yeah, I would make out in Suburbans a lot when I was a kid.
3: Why you got the Suburban as an adult when you already had cars?
5: I think it was subconscious.
3: So it smells
2: like virgin teenagers.
3: My wife just said, why does Hot Wings have a truck and the Suburban? I go, I don't know. He likes the Suburban.
5: I did have a reason for that.
3: I'm sure you did. But nonetheless, I was explaining this. And I said, he just loves the Suburban. She goes, oh, I don't get it. And I said, I think he has an affinity for that because his dad used to bring him home. It's sort of a throwback. It's the same reason I want an old Ford F-150. It takes me back in time.
5: I
3: didn't know. Yeah. If I had said, well, he takes chicks to the abandoned Toys R Us and mashes with them for a half hour, she'd have been like, now I get it.
5: Yeah. It wasn't even that far off the beaten path. It was like 12 feet from an active grocery store.
6: That would have been amazing if you had gotten arrested for like indecent exposure or something.
5: Well, we weren't doing that.
6: Just to see that on the news.
5: Because it was daytime. I mean, so we were literally just making out. And it was a lot of fun. But also I have an affinity for cars and I look at them as like different shoes. Like every one of them has a different purpose.
3: Yeah. Well, that's not as fun.
5: No.
3: My wife wouldn't have cared about that.
5: No. Well, that's her problem, you know. Yeah, big picture.
4: So which car do you screw in?
3: Or which car do you have sex with?
5: Anyone that'll let me.
3: What's your favorite car to make out in?
5: I mean, well, the Suburban's the roomiest. Like, that's the easiest to, like, maneuver and, you know, switch positions around a little bit if your leg starts to get tired or something.
3: What I love about that is almost anybody else, you ask them that question, they'd be like, what a weird question.
5: It's not a weird question.
3: Hot Wings is like, well, of course I have an answer. Yeah. It's very practical.
5: Yeah, definitely.
2: Yeah, my old Honda used to fold all the way down. My car doesn't now because it's got a battery in that area. I loved that. It folded all the way down. I'd go camping, and my ex and I would just, like, put little, like, cushions down, and that we'd just sleep in that if we didn't feel like putting the tent up. It was so nice to just wake up in the morning laying in a car for whatever reason and just make it out.
5: That was the original reason why I bought the Suburban, was because I thought the kids and I would go camping.
2: Oh, yeah.
5: Zero camping trips. Not a one.
3: You know what you should do?
5: Not a one.
3: Trade it in for an RV.
5: Well, I'm
3: or
5: thinking
3: a van
5: about
3: and convert it to van life.
2: Yeah.
5: Well, I'm thinking about doing both of those things because they're it's wise financially and personality wise.
2: Yeah, it's been a great success story here on the show for multiple people.
3: You can write it off.
5: Yeah.
3: Over and over again.
5: I've already got the garage to dump everything into. It's mine.
3: Steve, you and Annette ever put the kids to bed and then just mash on the couch?
6: No.
3: No?
6: No. It just doesn't happen.
3: I'm going to guess that's pretty normal.
6: Yeah.
3: For couples with kids and stuff like that. It just, you don't have time or the energy.
6: Exactly.
3: A lot of the times, by the time they're in bed, you're like, okay, what are we going to do?
6: That's when I'm working. That's when I do my work.
3: Yeah, that's true. But what if Annette said, hey, stop looking at funnybang.com and kiss my mouth?
6: I'd be shocked that she knew that I had a subscription to funnybang.com.
3: That's a hip new website coming for you, Barstool.
5: Wow, Funny Bang.
3: What happened to you? I got funny banged.
6: Banged.
3: You can get a t-shirt.
5: Funny bang.
6: That's error 404 not found.
3: Well, they're still in the venture capital part of it.
6: Let's buy that.
3: What's the longest makeout session you've ever had as an adult that led nowhere?
6: Oh, I was going to say, as like a teenager, probably 3 hours.
3: All of them? Yeah.
2: Oh, wow.
5: Probably 30 or 40 minutes.
3: Really?
5: Yeah. In the Suburban at the grocery store.
3: God.
6: We get it, Hot Wings.
2: Her limbs are probably so chafed. Chaffed? Chafed?
6: Chafed.
5: I think.
2: Why did I question that?
6: Chaffed.
5: Yeah, chaffed is the word most people would use. Yeah,
2: chafed, like, is what happens to your thighs, right?
5: Yeah, yeah.
2: Okay. Because you got stubbles. So wouldn't that, after 30 minutes, that would just rub somebody wrong.
5: Girls have to build up a tolerance for the buzz.
2: Yeah.
5: It's true.
2: Is your tolerance built up? Because I'm trying to pick you up and go make out in a parking lot for 30 minutes.
5: Yeah, because you're going to go home with red lips for a weird reason.
2: Yeah. 30 minutes is a long time.
3: Long time. I would feel like, oh, God, should we set a timer at least so we know when we're done?
2: Mm-hmm. I don't think I've ever gone that long making out. I think there'd be a means to an end for me at that point. If we're doing it for that long, like, we're going to have sex.
3: Right.
2: For sure. But if you
3: were in a Hot Wings situation, well, no, you would have, right by the entrance of the grocery store, Kelly, you'd have been like, let's see if we can go five hole here.
2: Fill up my grocery cart.
5: No, that was looking at a watch and going, okay, hey, I've got to run in and go get the things I need so when I go home to my kids, I have them in my hands. For the reason that I went to the store.
3: I see what you're saying.
5: Uh-huh.
3: See what you're saying.
2: Uh-huh. Smart.
5: Uh-huh. Yeah, a little cloak and dagger fun.
3: Yeah. This text from Birmingham. This has been the funniest, most informative first half hour of the show I've ever heard.
2: Mm-hmm. You're welcome.
3: Thanks. When it comes to the makeout session, I have more questions.
5: Yes.
3: Are you sloppy tongue? This was a question on some show we were watching the other day. They were debating technique, and they said, are you sloppy tongue in the mouth person? Oh, it was The Ultimatum on Netflix, one of the worst reality dating shows I've ever seen that I can't stop watching. Anybody else watch that?
5: No.
3: Mm-mm. It's couples that have been together for a while where one person wants to get married and the other person's dragging their feet. So they give them an ultimatum. Sorry, I'm jumping around.
6: This is a really specific show.
3: It is. It's hosted by Lil Shays because it's on Netflix.
6: Okay.
3: And then they move into this nice place in Austin, all of the couples, in this case, 8 couples. And then they break up, air quotes, with their person they've been dating. And then everybody hooks up with somebody else's significant other as a new trial husband or wife living in like a residence inn, but a fancy one.
6: Of course, yeah.
3: And then they see if they really want to be with that person or not.
5: Oh, man, that's a recipe for longevity.
3: Yes. Oh, my God, I can't believe how many people get on there and go, this is really hurting me. I didn't think it'd be that big of a deal. Really? You thought you'd break up with the person you're living with? That you said you're in love with and you gave them an ultimatum and then watch them sit on some other dude's lap and be like, man, this is fun.
2: No, the only people who actually get sad, though, are the people in the couple, because they give them an ultimatum, like Freebird just told you, and then they don't hit off with somebody that they can go and like kind of fool around with, but their partner does. Those are the only people that get sad about it, because they're like, if they would have had a chance to bag somebody, they'd have done it and not felt bad.
3: There's a guy on there on this current season. His name is Dave, and he came in, and his wife is, or his girlfriend or whatever, very attractive. They're all attractive. All eight of the people are very attractive in one way or another. They're on a reality show. But he is the least attractive. If he came in here, he would fit in with me and Hot Wings and Steve. Just average. Right? Don't mean that in condescending or insulting way at all. The rest of the guys are like weightlifters and could be models. And then there's this Dave. And then not only is there Dave, but there's another guy that's about the same age, same height, white guy, same hair, but he's like the cool version of Dave. And this poor Dave guy, like all he does is go to the other women and go, I really thought she'd say yes to my ultimatum, and now I don't know if I should be here. And they're like, Dave, that's too bad. I like JJ. This guy's getting rejected by everyone.
6: Dave, you're such a good listener.
3: Friend-zoned reality TV contestant I've ever seen in my life. But anyway, one of the questions when the two got together as the new couple, they're sitting there and they're both pretending they're still in love with their other one. And then immediately they start making out and talking about, like the first night they're now pretend husband and wife, start making out and talk, and they talk about how, okay, I like light kissing with maybe some tongue just past the lips. And he goes, oh, baby, I like to get wet. I want my tongue down your throat.
2: Oh, gross. I don't like that.
3: What are you, Steve? Down the throat? I know up the sleeve, but are you...
6: out the sleeve,
3: Are you always, like, got to go as far in the hole as you can?
6: Like I'm trying to snake a pipe out?
3: Yeah.
6: No. Yeah.
3: It looks like a Drano commercial with clear pipes.
6: A nice mix.
3: Okay.
6: Yeah.
3: Kelly, deep tongue, medium tongue, light tongue.
2: I like just sexy kissing. I don't like wet kissing when there's spit all over my face. Get out of here.
6: It was funny. Over break, Annette had said that she saw some like TikTok or reel or something about, she's like, I keep seeing this in my algorithm. It's about the 6-second kiss. Like all couples, you should have at least once a day the 6-second kiss, because it like, I don't know. There was some brain chemistry. Yeah. It resets, blah, blah, thing, blah.
3: Yeah. I think we might have talked about that for like a quick one more thing.
5: Okay. There's something about the 20-second hug, too, or something like that.
6: Yeah, exactly. It was some, you know, science says the 6-second kiss. I was like, all right, let's start doing the 6-second kiss. And then we start doing the 6-second kiss, and she slips me the tongue. And I was like, whoa, you slipped me the tongue during the 6-second kiss. She's like, you slipped me the tongue during the 6-second kiss. And we couldn't figure out where the tongue originated.
3: Who tongued first?
5: Oh, no. Man. Okay, phantom tongue.
3: There was a second tonguer.
5: Yeah, Okay, just check the Zapruder film.
3: Maitland, do you want a wet face? Or give a wet face when making out?
4: If we're just making out, no. But if it's to get to sex, spit in my mouth. Like.
6: Okay. Didn't expect that.
3: That was a great answer.
4: Thank you.
3: I'm not even going to ask Hot Wings now. More on the way. 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

0: Did you miss when Free Beer said this?
1: Matthew in Pennsylvania. Hello, Matthew.
2: Good morning. What creates a low-pressure system in the atmosphere?
1: Low pressure is created by the air warming and rising, causing low pressure to be put on the barometric reader.
3: The barometric reader is what they call that, yes. Or some would say a barometer.
1: Yeah. Well, I had already said on the barometric, and I was going to say pressure, and didn't want to do that. So, yeah.
4: Yeah, man.
1: But I still think I got a chance on the rest.
5: I know.
1: Well, that sounds Matthew, good. Go ahead and tell me I'm right.
2: You are right.
1: Yeah!
5: Yeah!
2: Yes.
1: You got
2: there.
1: Tricked by a guy who said barometric reader. Boom, yes. 2 for 2.
5: Nicely
1: First
5: done.
1: First answer was, we're good. Second one was that stuff about barometer.
4: Hey, what's the temperature? Somebody read the thermometer meter.
1: Think about your relationship now. Hopefully, when I ask you this question, you don't have a good answer. Or I hope you can't even think of something. What's the pettiest thing your significant other has done in your relationship? Now, I don't expect anyone to answer this, because if it's really petty, it probably is something that could be argued about. And I'm not interested in any of that. But think about that in your mind, because I'm going to share one in a second that someone did. And I hope it's way worse than anything anyone's significant other has done. Deal?
6: Deal.
5: Yeah.
1: Okay. From the Reddit sub, from the subreddit, Reddit, Am I the Butthole? I, a 25-year-old female, type very fast on my phone, and sometimes I have spelling errors and grammatical mistakes. But as this is a text, I don't think it's that important. I'm with you, lady.
3: Oh, I'm just the opposite. I can't. I get so mad at myself if I send a text with typos.
1: I just need the person who I send the message to understand what I mean. It irritates my husband, as he has talked to me about it before, and for him, I normally double-check my texts. But last night, it slipped my mind. I texted my husband a shopping list as my sister-in-law and her family were coming for dinner, and I asked him to get some things after work. As I typed quickly, I had written coconut mlick, M-L-I-K, instead of coconut milk. I was making Thai green curry, but I realized I didn't have a tin at home, and I had made the curry before my husband was back, so I just needed to add the coconut milk and reheat it for when my in-laws would arrive.
6: Okay.
1: Pretty simple.
6: And that's a pretty easy mix-up to read and see, oh, that clearly meant milk.
1: It couldn't mean anything
6: it's
1: else.
6: It's not like it says coconut oil or coconut ice cream.
4: Or just a coconut.
3: When he got
1: When he got home, I thanked him for getting the groceries. And as I started unloading the bags, I realized he had purchased everything on the list. Except the coconut milk. I was annoyed and I said, hey, why didn't you grab that? Assuming he'd say, oh, I just forgot to
5: I was heading to that aisle and I totally forgot.
3: Yeah, that happens.
1: He said he couldn't understand what I meant and that next time I should check my spelling before I send a text.
3: Oh, he's teaching you a lesson.
1: It is a petty, petty lesson to teach.
3: It is. I mean, so yeah, he's either really petty or honestly a little stupid.
1: Told my husband, well, you better figure out what we're serving to your sister, my sister-in-law, because Thai green curry isn't going to be it. We don't have any coconut milk.
6: Good for you.
1: So then I left my husband to figure out dinner, and he got everybody takeout instead. And he was pissed because he said he had a hard day at work while I was at home doing nothing. That's what he said.
5: Oh, boy, you really ramped that up.
1: Yeah.
5: Really ramped that up fast.
6: You know, another great way he could have gone about this is just by buying the coconut milk and then jokingly writing M-L-I-K on it. I got your coconut milk or whatever and make it funny. But instead, you tried to make her feel stupid and then you totally inconvenienced everyone who was depending on that Thai coconut green curry.
1: Right.
6: That sounds so good and delicious and you ruined it, you douche.
5: Yeah.
6: Divorce him.
1: That is really bad.
6: That's kidding.
5: Yeah.
6: No. I got riled up there. I don't know. Maybe you should, but he sounds like a douche.
1: I'm fine with that. He sounds like a controlling douchebag.
6: Yeah, like Hot Wings is saying. Like, you're immediate
1: I thought you were going to say like Hot Wings.
4: Did you think that?
1: Controlling douche.
4: Like Hot Wings.
1: Oh, you didn't spell it right. I'm going to teach teach you a lesson. Total hot wings move.
3: That really hurt.
6: I'm going to edit that imaging perfectly. No, but like you said, hot wings is immediately when I said that could be a funny joke. Your first thought was, yes, that's exactly what I would have done.
3: Yeah, you're not a douche. Yeah, I was. I was thinking, you were saying it, that's what I was thinking too. Grab a Sharpie and write Mlick on it.
6: Yeah, make it funny.
3: I got your coconut Mlick. And as somebody who is annoyed by misspellings, I understand sometimes we like it, just internally you can't help it. It grates you. It's a pet peeve.
6: Yeah. Mm-hmm.
3: But I would tell my kids on anything, time and place, man. Mm-hmm. You've got people coming over and it's your family coming over. It might annoy you, but just get it and shut up. Not now. Mm-hmm. Not now, dummy. And then to turn it into you weren't doing anything all day anyway.
1: Yeah, that's never going to work out. There's no spelling error that justifies that statement
3: at
1: all.
3: Nope, that is, that's going nuclear real fast. So yes, so that person, the husband is the butthole in that case.
1: Well, and then you can't then be also fussy about having to order takeout for everyone.
6: No.
1: After you're the one that made it so dinner can't be made.
3: Right.
6: And obviously you had a chance at some point if she asked you, hey, can you get these things to say, actually, I'm super busy today. Is there anyone else that can help? Or is it like, I'm your last resort type of thing? But then to throw in her face that I don't know what she does all day. I don't know if she's been working all day from home or what she has to do at the house. Yeah. But I imagine if in-laws or sister-in-laws, whatever, are coming over, she probably cleaned. She prepped everything that needed to be cooked. She probably got the whole house ready for that.
3: Yeah, probably.
1: This text, the guy sounds abusive.
3: Yeah.
1: Well, it does seem like there might be some emotional controlling behavior going on there.
3: Well, yeah, it's a stupid reaction. At least keep the passive aggressiveness on the right level and just text back and go, I don't know what Mlick is.
1: Yes, which would be
3: it would be annoying, but at least you've still been, oh, sorry, you know I meant milk or whatever. And then at least you bring home the right ingredients.
6: Yeah.
3: You've made your dumb point.
1: Yeah.
3: Or you haven't wrecked it all for everyone.
1: Yeah. You can't just leave without it and then not call or text and go, you mean coconut.
3: Yeah, I mean, I just didn't know what you meant. So dumb.
1: Otherwise, when I make the list, we'd never come home with any. Kayla would never come home with any groceries.
3: Mm-hmm.
1: I didn't know.
4: That must be maddening shopping if you make the list.
1: I would hope that I'm more careful in that case.
3: Be like, I don't know what bunt munch is.
4: what's bunf? Come on, you know.
3: Oh, butter.
4: You've been pretty good lately, though.
3: Yeah, you've been doing some proofreading. Reading your voice to text is better.
6: He literally called us the 3 Beer and Hot Wings show like 2 hours ago.
4: Oh, I meant in text.
3: Yeah, in text.
4: Yeah, okay. In real life,
6: sorry, I bashed you for no reason there. Just had to pile on a place that didn't need piling.
1: I'm looking at the list I made Friday for when she stopped at the grocery store. Everything is spelled perfectly.
6: Except, I thought there was going to be an except.
1: Let's face it. It's a grocery list I made. It's not like there's a lot of big words.
3: Yeah, does she even need one?
4: Yeah.
3: I mean, really?
4: Meat, cheese, bread.
3: Yeah, chicken.
1: Let's see. What's the most exotic thing on this list?
4: You just put meat on the list? You don't even care what kind? No. Meat.
1: We did get some tuna.
3: Oh, that's pretty exotic. You're not eating that, though, are you?
1: I like tuna. Big fan. I don't drink the liquid like some people.
6: You like the smell of it?
1: Not really.
6: Mm.
1: I don't even like the way my breath smells afterwards. But I like a good tuna sandwich is real good. Come on, you're with me. Join Team Tuna.
6: I love tuna.
1: Kelly, you're not Team Tuna enough in some cases. That's what I've heard.
6: Yeah.
3: You're only part-time tuna lover.
1: Yeah. You're just dabbling in tuna.
6: I am a part-time tuna lover.
1: You just want to stick your tongue in the tuna can and roll it around and be able to move on to the next meat.
6: Who doesn't? A little relish in there?
4: No, you lost me.
6: Put some mayo on there.
4: Mayo.
3: Yeah, I'm with you. Yeah, you got to have the mayonnaise, and I don't use relish, but I chop up.
1: We use
3: pickles in there.
1: Regular mayonnaise for everything else, but we have Miracle Whip for the tuna.
6: You're garbage.
1: That is not appropriate things to behavior saying words.
6: That's not what you were going to ask me about.
3: Yeah.
4: Exactly what he said.
3: Said well with words.
6: I'm not good at appropriate behavior words.
1: Kayla just wrote and said, I actually made that list. Yours was stupid. You did not. She said, your list said beef and noodle stuff, burgers, ice, 2 DiGiornos. That wasn't my whole list.
4: Beef and noodle stuff.
3: Oh, man, I'd like to see how you spelled DiGiorno. It's a really exotic name.
1: No, she's right. I didn't do all of that list. I started it, but she added all the stuff that's... But the ones I wrote, I spelled correctly, so still me.
3: I spelled beef right.
1: Yeah. B-E-F.
3: Beef.
1: Beef. B-E-E-T-H. More next. It is the Free Beer and Hot Wings Show.
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10: Some couples have strange rules that developed in their relationship that probably aren't used by other people. Do you think any of you have like one of those things where it's just something we fell into? You may not think that immediately, then you might hear some of these examples and go, oh. For example, one couple that were surveyed, they get naked anytime they fight. Anytime there's a disagreement. Unless it's like, obviously they must not get in a lot of like public bickering at the dinner table or whatever. Like, she never does the laundry right. Well, that's because you're a dirty old whore. And then they get nude at the restaurant, probably not happening.
12: Heard of this before, though.
10: Yeah.
12: Because it's difficult to be mad at somebody. Like, I'm assuming that the psychology behind it is it's tough to be mad at somebody or to argue with somebody when you're both standing there naked.
10: It probably makes you aware of your own vulnerability a little bit.
13: Hopefully
10: you're attracted enough to your significant other that you're like, well, this is distracting.
13: I can't think of anything I'd like to do less than a ritual when all I want to do is be mad. Like, hey, I'm mad and I want to argue. Oh, let me pause for a minute, though, and take all my clothes off.
14: Okay, but see, that would be hilarious in that moment. If I was pissed and I was like, Hot Wings, I'm so mad that you did this, and then you just started taking your clothes off, I would be like, oh, all right, well, that's a wrench. I didn't expect.
10: Right.
14: But, okay, pleasant distractions. I appreciate this.
12: Do you think you'd get numb to it after a while, though?
13: Depends on the temperature of the room.
10: You're really mad and like you think this is the time we're not doing it, and then your significant other reminds you, so now you're like, take off this stupid.
13: I wouldn't.
10: Saying the F word, throwing your shirt at the window.
13: Right now, I'm so angry.
10: So angry. What are we going to eat?
14: Yeah. I'm going to try this next time.
10: You are?
14: Heck yeah, I'm going to try this. If he's getting a little fussy or sassy with me, I'm just going to be like, okay, hold on.
13: Now yell at me.
14: Yeah, he'll probably walk away. He'll probably walk away and be like, no, don't do that.
13: That's what I would do.
10: One couple said that in their relationship, they both do separate grocery shopping.
13: Boy, does that seem like a hassle.
10: It does. I would just want to learn what the other person wants.
14: And that's a rule?
10: Maybe not like a written down in stone rule, but that's one of the things they do. One couple reported that their unique thing is they live in a duplex. Each has their own side.
13: I just don't understand.
10: Seems weird.
13: What kind of a relationship are you in where you think I'd like to have a different residence?
10: Do you feel judged, Kelly?
14: Me. Hi.
10: I'm the problem.
14: We do have two different houses.
13: But you already had them. I mean, the idea that you would go, okay, let's go buy a duplex and live on opposite sides of it.
14: Right.
13: Like, seems weird to me. If you want to get away from your partner for a little bit, and everybody does sometimes, there's other rooms. Or get in the car and take a drive. Or go grocery shopping for a while. Or take a walk in the park. Like, actually having separate living quarters seems so weird to me.
14: There are a lot of people, and I remember my grandparents growing up did not sleep in the same room because my grandpa snored.
13: Yeah.
14: So if I had a duplex, especially now, because we're getting married and we still don't live together, and we haven't really talked about it because financially it makes sense for me to keep my house and use it as an income property and stay at his house when I have guests. But if I could find a duplex where I could set up one side for guests, but also use it myself if I ever needed to, like just because I wanted to go read and he wants to play mandolin or something stupid like that. But I do think it's healthy, especially if your partner snores or doesn't sleep in the same kind of pattern that you do, to be able to have a separate room to go to.
13: A separate room is different than a separate, separate whole house.
14: I want to be together at the end of the night. I like that. That's important to me.
13: Yep.
14: I do understand wanting your own space or being able to have like that independent area where like you can work or you can be creative. But yeah, totally different living quarters because you don't want to go to sleep together at night. That would be so sad to me.
13: That's what garages or man caves or she sheds are for. Yeah. Like,
10: I just wouldn't want to be like, hey, what are you doing this afternoon? Cool. Maybe I'll pop over.
13: Hey, I'm going to go back over to my house. Right?
10: Yeah.
14: Packing a bag gets a little old.
13: Yeah.
10: All right. What else? How about this one? They made a deal. They are not going to see or deal with each other's families. They go to family functions alone. Holidays like Christmas. They both just said, I'll deal with my family. You deal with your family.
13: I just don't think that's a healthy relationship. I mean, I get that.
10: What if both families are toxic? It might be the only way it's healthy.
13: I mean, if there's a real contention there, then, you got to do what you got to do, I suppose. But otherwise, like, if it's just like, well, I just don't like hanging out. I find it boring. They just suck it up, man. It's your partner. Like, you're there to support each other in those moments.
14: Mm-hmm.
13: I don't know. I don't get it. I feel like you're not really in a partnership then if you're like, well, I don't want to ever see your family because I get bored.
14: It's just too important to me for that to be a thing.
10: Right. All right, this next one is a terrible idea. And I know it works. This couple says it works for us. They're the only ones. It's not going to work for me.
13: Okay.
10: Not going to work for you. It's a disaster waiting to happen. We have all of our fights over text.
14: No.
13: Wow,
10: if we start
13: like
10: to get
13: exactly
10: angry in person,
13: we will
10: go away from each other and text. They said it forced us to slow down and respond without blurting stuff in anger. It also creates a paper trail so that later someone can say, "Well, you said."
13: Oh, so
10: no,
13: you can
10: I didn't.
13: Pull out the receipts. Oh, that's
10: very terrible.
13: Healthy. Yeah, usually arguments start because of text.
14: Yeah, I feel like texts give me the ability to be colder, to be more just meaner if I want to, because I'm not in front of the person. And a lot of times I get frustrated and I'll just text something out and then send it and read it later and be like, that was a little mean. I shouldn't have said that.
10: Yeah.
14: My bad.
10: Well, and even if you're going out of your way to say the right things or to.
14: Yeah.
10: It's so open to interpretation.
14: Mm-hmm. Yep.
13: Yeah.
10: Oh, yeah, that sounds terrible.
13: I think that is terrible advice.
12: You gotta be liberal with the emojis.
14: Yeah, emoji.
10: Yes.
14: Help. So true, Steve.
12: Smiley faces.
14: Hearts.
12: Winky faces.
13: But if you're in the middle of an argument, then those meanings change greatly.
12: I mean, to avoid the argument.
10: Yeah.
12: If you're saying something that could be read in a way where somebody could take it poorly.
13: But this is when you're already in an argument and they leave the room and text.
12: that's
13: like, they're already mad. So, like, I wouldn't even know how to use an emoji in that way. Like, you go, oh, I'm going to put a smiley face to soften this blow, but then the other person's going to read it as, like, passive-aggressive. Oh, nice smiley face, F you.
12: Just end it all with...
13: this is all terrible.
12: End all of your messages with eggplant, peach, and then squirt.
13: Right? Yes, obviously. Yeah. It's always
12: it'd be good.
13: The go-to.
10: Number four. This one I said already. Buying a duplex and living separately. Number five. They call it their chicken nugget tax. Same thing with like fast food French fries or anything. The rule is if you're going to start to snack before everyone can, like if you were making nuggets at home, they explain it. Before you have one, as they're going to be plated and shared with the entire family. You have to bring one to the other person wherever they are in the house.
14: Okay, that seems a...
10: What?
14: I think, Meg, it might end up hurting your feelings because I'm probably going to eat them and then remember that I was supposed to give you one. It feels like you're setting me up for failure here, and I don't care for that.
10: It seems unnecessary. If you want one, come get one.
13: Yeah.
10: Nuggets
13: are
10: done. I'm going to have one.
13: Yeah.
10: And if I go get McDonald's for the family, you're GD right. Those fries are getting fry taxed on the way there.
14: Yeah.
10: Whatever bag I grab. Sorry. Well, looks like they didn't fill yours all the way. Mine's still packed full.
13: Well, that's when you just eat from all of them.
10: Yes.
13: A little bit.
10: Yep.
13: Oh, yeah. They underfilled all. Man,
14: they
13: all four.
14: All
13: crazy.
10: There was a day.
15: This one's only got six.
10: There was a day a couple weekends ago where we didn't have any breakfast. And then we decided, okay, we're going to get Culver's for the whole family, which is like $2,000.
13: Yes.
10: Because
13: mm-hmm.
10: we have so many kids. So we go. And by the time we get there, like I leave the house, I'm like, I'm not that hungry. Drive 1.5 miles. I am starving. So the way it works, if you've never been to one of those, is the kids all get a free scoop of custard with sprinkles. And they hand you that at the window. And then you go wait, and they bring you the food. Yeah. With the kids' meal, you get a free scoop.
13: Oh, okay. I'm past kids' meal.
10: All right. So.
13: Wow.
10: I'm starving, and I look over, and now there's 6 scoops of custard. And I'm like, all right, take a bite of the vanilla one with sprinkles. That's pretty good. Mix it a little so you can't see it. Now I want another one. Hey, this vanilla has some Oreo stuff on top. Like those. Boom. I hit all 6. Full thing of custard waiting in line. And then the good thing is custard melts so fast. By the time we get home, they all had no idea. They're like, thanks for the custard. Mm. You bet. Wouldn't have it any other way.
13: Yeah.
10: Dad, did you get one for you? Nah, didn't want any.
14: Didn't need it, kids.
10: You know dad's fools.
14: You short little dummy.
10: They do not think dad's fit. Let's make that very clear because they make it very clear. Mm-hmm. Well, you're old. Okay. Well, good luck buying stuff.
16: I like your stomach, Dad. It's like a pillow.
13: Oh.
10: That one does happen.
13: That one did happen to me. That one happened with Liam.
10: Okay, this one. On-demand makeout sessions. And anytime you can say, I need 30 seconds of kissing. That's their family rule. Or roughly 30 seconds. It'll get on a stopwatch or whatever. Not family rule. It's like the significant others. You can't like say it to the stepkid.
15: I like that one.
13: Yeah,
10: I
13: mean,
10: yeah, I think that's a good one.
13: I think that one's okay.
14: I got to have some tongue. I got to have enough tongue every day. I'll look at Ross sometimes. I'm like, you got to give me some tongue. You can't just be on.
10: Do you say it that way?
14: Yeah, I'm like, give me some tongue.
13: Give me some tongue.
14: Yeah, and he laughs at me every time, and then he kind of does it. But he'll just do these, like, every time we kind of pass each other, he'll, you know, put a hand on me or rub me or something or kiss me. But if he kisses me more than a couple times and it's just pecking, mm-hmm. like, no, give me some tongue. Don't be doing that.
10: I can see that.
13: Yeah, that's all right. That's good.
10: Yeah, I get similar.
15: Just lick you.
14: Yeah.
15: Just licks your forehead
13: right in your ear.
14: He has done that before, actually.
13: Yeah, I would definitely do that.
10: Like you're all right.
14: Yeah.
10: This one, Clayton writes, my wife and I shower together every day.
14: Oh, I love that.
10: That's a good idea.
14: I love
13: I wouldn't want to do
14: together.
13: That every day. I mean, I think it's fun sometimes, but man, mm-hmm. there are other times. Like, I just want my elbow room. I want my own heat.
14: Mm-hmm.
13: You know? Want my own songs being sung. Sometimes you just need a solo concert.
15: Sometimes you just
13: know?
15: got things to do.
13: Yeah,
15: you got
13: absolutely.
15: Places to be.
13: It's fine. Like, duets are fun, man. But sometimes you just got to be the solo artist.
10: This couple says, we have a no checking in rule. There is zero pressure to call or text when you're out of town or away all day. The other person is not allowed to get offended or upset. What do you think of that one?
13: I always think that's funny. You're not allowed to do something. But I think
10: I think they're saying they don't have
15: there's
10: to.
15: There's no pressure to.
13: Yeah, I mean,
10: like,
13: I
10: there's
13: think,
10: no, like,
13: yeah,
10: hey, where you been all day?
13: Yeah, I think you should, if you're in a healthy relationship, you probably want to anyway. Just like, hey, man, what's up? Or, hey, lady, how you doing?
10: Yeah,
13: you
10: know? I want to check in.
14: Yeah.
10: Like, when I was gone,
13: just saying,
10: when I was gone last week, I wanted to check in. What are you doing? What are the boys doing?
13: Mm-hmm.
10: Has anyone burned down any of the rooms in our house?
13: Yeah.
10: You know.
14: But it being understanding, too, that if your partner, like you, Freebeer, are at a basketball game, Kayla needs to be understanding that you might not be able to check in for another hour or so and not be like, why are you ignoring me?
10: Right.
14: You know?
10: That would be absurd. If, and she would not do that. So,
12: I think it was different before kids because it could just be a text if we were traveling for the show, just a quick text back and forth. Hey, how's travel going? Everything good?
10: Yeah.
12: What are you up to back at home?
10: I'd like to know.
12: But now it's when we travel, there's a set time. Hey, be sure to FaceTime before the kids go to bed.
10: Right. Right. All right, this one, I don't know if this is a good idea, but it's this couple's thing they use to break the tension is when things get heated, if voices get raised, either person can call for a whisper fight where then you're only allowed to whisper.
14: I like that. Another one that would kind of take the seriousness.
10: That's
14: out
10: what
14: of
10: they
14: it.
10: Said. You can't take yourself too seriously when you're whisper fighting.
17: I can't believe you did this to me. You need to consider my feelings. That's what you...
10: It's ridiculous.
17: Your feelings. I mean, maybe. You need to consider my feelings.
18: I don't know. I've had plenty of whisper fights in my life. It's just that there were other people nearby.
10: Yes. Yeah. That's like gritting your teeth and getting through it.
18: Done it already.
10: I think it only works if the relationship is one where you can say, whisper fight.
14: Yeah.
10: Because it would immediately take a little bit of the edge off, make you self-aware. I don't know. It depends on what the fight is. Like, what if you caught her... Or she caught you or whatever, like, boning someone else.
14: Mm-hmm.
10: And then you're like, what are you doing? You are ruining our lives. Whisper fight, you stupid whore. How dare you?
18: Yeah, I think in extreme circumstances, you're just not going to get to call for whisper fight.
10: Mm. Yeah, time and place.
18: Yeah, it's not happening.
10: This one, my girlfriend says my drive-by touches every time we walk by each other. And that's what we do. That's one of our rules. Make sure we get drive-by touches. That's kind of like what.
18: Yeah, I think a lot of people do that.
10: Yeah.
18: If you're in close proximity. If you're within arm's length.
14: Yeah.
18: My hand's going to touch you.
14: Yeah. Feel me up. Come on, let's go.
18: Pretty much.
10: Yep. I like that. I'm not. When I'm touching or being touched. Not like the two of us.
18: Not with you guys.
14: Yeah, you don't touch me.
10: I like the concept of what you're saying, and we practice the same thing. That's what I'm saying.
18: Yes.
10: Not like, hey, come touch me.
18: In my home with the person I'm seeing.
10: Back in a minute, it is the Free Beer and Hot Wings Show.

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0: Imagine if you worked with these idiots.
1: My favorite was Tommy saying, like, I would have had it if you guys wouldn't have made me laugh. There was no laughing. Your body physically rejected that.
2: It did.
1: Insane.
2: Your console went, nope.
3: Oh, I don't have one of those. They took them out.
2: Oh.
1: I can't believe you didn't feel that during the interview, Tommy.
2: I know.
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2: A naked man terrorizing a neighborhood. That doesn't sound great at all.
3: No, not really.
4: Sharon Micah, this small community is desperate for help. They've started a group chat so they can walk each other out to their cars at night and in the morning. They say this man is breaking in naked, disturbing their peace, so much so they have trouble sleeping at night.
2: So not just being nude and wandering, but breaking in.
5: Mm-hmm. And it's happening all the time?
2: Apparently.
5: I can't believe that guy hasn't been shot or caught. Mm-hmm. I mean, dang.
6: He's been trying to break into apartments. He was walking around naked one night, just full on naked.
4: Naked, erratic, and carrying a weapon. This man is making a small family complex on Serrano in East Hollywood very uneasy.
5: He's definitely fully nude.
7: Is that the Melrose Place?
2: Boy, it sure looks like it. Or where Daniel LaRusso lived when his mom moved to L.A.
7: That's what just it
5: looks
7: like.
5: Yeah, it looks like
2: he's just
7: apartment
2: trying to find
7: complex, a courtyard with a pool.
2: Yep, trying to find a guy to teach him karate.
5: Yeah. Yep, you know this was built in 1961.
6: I wasn't able to sleep the last, you know, maybe week or so. I developed really bad insomnia, really bad anxiety, and I know that everyone else has been feeling the same thing. Yeah.
4: A group of neighbors gathered to beg us for help telling their story, saying they've been terrorized by one tenant who threatened to blow up the unit.
8: The police said, but she's not doing anything, or then what? What is the right time when all of us are like, what, dead?
4: They tell
5: what do you mean he's not doing anything? I mean, he's walking around naked on security cameras and breaking into people's homes.
7: That's
5: right?
7: Illegal,
2: or they,
7: right?
2: Were they talking about, because it kind of seemed like they were talking about a second tenant when they said one tenant who threatened to blow everything up. But yeah, it's got to be the same
5: guy.
2: Yeah,
5: same guy. Right? Yeah, I think it's.
4: They tell us one day police took her into psychiatric hold, but she's expected to return.
2: No, they're now, her. The other, that's a guy. Oh. This is a real troubled spot.
5: Yeah, this is a place where maybe some transients go and with some troubled
2: people. I don't
5: know. People.
2: Look at those screens. They're nice.
5: Yikes.
4: Now people keep coming into the complex looking for her, like this man.
6: He was carrying a large knife, and then when we saw him on video this morning, he was carrying like what looked to be like a very large stick, and I believe he was carrying also like a mask and another knife.
2: Wow. Okay, this is really creepy.
5: Okay, this is weird as balls.
7: This is serious.
2: This is very bizarre.
4: We tried talking to the on-site manager, but they did not answer. Management left this note on the door for tenants saying they're acting within the parameters of the law. But people here say it's just not enough.
6: They changed the locks on this door right here. And that doesn't really do anything for us if there are other entrance points.
4: There are two.
5: Yeah, maybe hire a security guard or something until they catch this guy or drop a novelty net on him, like a la Scooby-Doo. I mean, surely there's a way to capture this guy.
4: There are two others. Tenants installed security cameras, but they don't seem to deter the man in the video.
9: No, you don't want to wake up and see a naked man roaming the pool, touching himself.
5: Don't tell me what I want.
9: It's just, it's unbearable.
2: Was he just picking up a tissue to pick up dog poop?
7: That's
2: what was
7: what
2: he
7: it
2: doing?
7: Looked like.
2: The naked guy that we're talking
5: maybe
2: about.
5: Maybe he wanted a snack.
7: Yeah, well, very nice of him to at least clean up.
5: Yeah.
4: Yeah, I spoke with some of those families who say they can't even let their children play in the pool in this hot summer. And we spoke with an operator for the management company who said we'd get a call back with some sort of statement and never heard back. If you have any information on who this man is, you're asked to call the LA Police Department. In East Hollywood, Samantha Cortese, back to you.
2: That is one of the weirdest stories I've ever seen.
7: Mm-hmm.
2: Where it's like, yeah, she said she'd blow it up, and now a guy comes nude with a knife and a gun, but not much we can do.
7: Acting within the parameters of the law.
5: Yeah, you are.
2: Wow. Well, in Maine, a little bit of trouble. A falcon chased a pigeon into a toy store.
5: Oh.
2: If this were an animated adventure, it'd be hilarious.
5: Wow.
2: But it was not.
5: A falcon is chasing a pigeon. Okay.
10: This toy store received an unexpected guest on Sunday when a large bird flew inside. And to the surprise of Ellsworth PD and the owner, it turned out to be a peregrine falcon.
11: Not something you expect. It's not really, you don't get trained to be catchy for that.
2: Hey, dumb and dumber.
5: Hey, howdy, duty.
2: Jim Carrey's name in that movie? Want to hear the most annoying sound in the world? Hey!
7: Oh, Lloyd. Lloyd Christmas.
2: Lloyd Officer Lloyd Christmas. Holy crap.
11: I think I laughed and said 10-4 in the same breath, so.
10: According to a statement made by the Ellsworth Police Department, they received a call from Kiddo's Toy Store in downtown Ellsworth informing them that what they thought was a big hawk had flown into the store.
7: It's funny, too. They're showing pictures of it. It flew into the store, and then it propped itself up right in their storefront window. Mm-hmm. So it looks like a big stuffed bird.
5: It really does.
7: In a toy store.
5: Yeah, it doesn't know how to get out. It's like, all right, well, what the hell's going on now?
11: I haven't had anything like that before. Dogs, sure.
12: In my 6 months on the job, I've never seen something like this.
2: I mean, I only took this job after I couldn't get that suitcase with money back to Mary.
11: Cats and dogs, but never had to go after a bird, especially not a falcon.
10: Two officers were dispatched to the scene where they assisted the owner in removing it. Ellsworth PD determined upon arrival, it was no hawk. According to members of the staff, the falcon was chasing after a pigeon that flew inside, and it was right here on these streets where the owner and Ellsworth PD released it.
2: Did they just eat the pigeon?
5: What happened to the pigeon?
2: Where's the pigeon?
5: What'd you do with the pigeon?
2: My God.
11: This is pretty awesome. It's, I don't know, maybe 20, 30 people gathered around outside just watching it. Super thankful for the help of the owner climbing up there and grabbing it. And glad no one got hurt and glad the falcon is safe.
10: And it is certain.
2: I did read later that the falcon died when they opened a bottle of champagne and the cork hit it in the head.
7: It flew into a plate glass window at a wedding.
5: Boy, if that had gotten hit by a semi just then, that would have been something just remarkable.
11: Yeah. Safe.
10: And it is certainly a day that this store won't forget. In Ellsworth, Grace Blanchard, ABC 7, and Fox 22 News.
2: The people that worked in that store were like, oh my God, it's this year's customer. We got it. Because that can't be busy, that place. No, there's no way.
5: You wouldn't think so. Yeah, man. It's unfortunate it interrupted that cop's time at Fantastic Sam's. Where they just got a new head weed eater.
2: Hold my bowl. I'll be right back for the rest of this haircut.
5: Yeah.
2: Bryce Harper plays for the Philadelphia Phillies, and
5: he's still good?
2: Well, he hadn't been great recently. Did you see, I think it was last week, he had an at-bat where I think baseball people were explaining that sometimes you've been out for a while, and guys will do this in spring training sometimes where they go to bat, and they're just trying to get, I forget the term I read, but almost like getting dialed back into seeing the ball.
5: Mm-hmm.
2: Did you see it last week? Bryce Harper had an at-bat where even the announcers were like, I don't even think he was trying that at-bat.
7: Yeah,
2: it was like five pitches, and he never took the bat off his shoulder.
7: Yeah,
5: wow, okay. He's just standing there.
7: I did read something saying that he had a bad fever or something, so they thought that maybe that played a part in it. I don't know.
2: Either way, it was a little bizarre. Not related to this story, but I guess he had been scuffling a little bit at the plate, and the announcers for the Orioles were talking about that here in the bottom of the sixth with the Orioles up 2-1, two outs, 1-0 to Bryce Harper.
13: Frazier, the second baseman, plays to Pohl. 1-0. Harper dribbles one off the end of the bat, foul. It's that same recognizable violent uppercut swing by Bryce Harper, but it's not the same quality of contact. Foul out to third and a weak ground out to second. He's just
7: wonder
13: not
7: what's
13: barreling
7: happen.
13: Up balls.
2: He said he's just not barreling up the balls. Yeah. Get it on the barrel.
13: Gibson's 1-1. Harper barrels this one up to right, deep, and gone. Right on cue, Bryce Harper ties it.
7: Hits it to the moon.
2: Wow. That thing raced out of the ballpark. And just the sound of ball meeting bat, it's never been more obvious that a home run has been struck than that moment.
5: Mm-hmm.
2: You back it up a little.
5: Yeah.
13: Gibson's 1-1. Harper barrels this one up to right, deep, and gone. Right on cue, Bryce Harper ties it with just his fifth home run of the season. No matter what the numbers say, the danger zone always exists when you throw to Bryce Harper. And the two-time MVP socks it over the scoreboard and right to make it 2-2.
7: He's still trying to shade him a little bit.
2: A little bit. A little bit.
7: Because he's saying only his fifth home run of the year.
2: Yeah.
7: And then no matter what the numbers say, he's still a really dangerous person to pitch to.
2: Yeah. I like that he was still in the moment that when he made contact and struck the ball, the announcer said, and Harper barrels that one up to the right field seats. Didn't miss a beat. So that was pretty good.
5: Oh, my. Got a hold of that. I'm embarrassed now.
2: This text, I love when you guys talk Phillies. I'm not being sarcastic at all. I can't tell. If you hadn't said that, I would have assumed you were.
5: It's okay. Like the only thing we ever do is talk about the Phillies. Oh, there they go again, talking about the Phillies.
14: Little Hotwings
5: show. I don't do anything but talk about the Philadelphia Phillies.
14: Phillies chat.
5: What have I got to do? Hear about all their batting averages? My God. Yeah. Ever talk about anything else besides Phillies baseball, guys?
2: How many times are you going to break down the trade when they acquired Buddy Biancalata from the Kansas City Royals?
5: I mean, my God.
7: A real person?
2: It was. I only remember because when Pete Rose broke the all-time hit number from Ty Cobb, which they were tracking that all summer long when he finally hit that single to right field, I think it was. People have been doing the countdown. You know, he's like 8 hits away, 5 hits away. David Letterman had started doing the Buddy Biancalata hit countdown. And he was like, Pete Rose had just passed Ty Cobb and Biancalata was like 4,367 behind. But he'd go, a single to left last night for Buddy Biancalata. Also, it's a really fun name to say.
5: See what happens when you bitch about our content? You get more of it.
7: Yeah. Exactly.
5: If you hadn't said anything, we'd already moved on to something else. We'd be talking about, like, birds called tits or something. And instead, we're talking about Buddy Biancalata because you complained.
7: Yeah, so take that.
5: Because all we do is talk about the Phillies.
2: All right, now we can't talk UFOs because you had to bust in your what may or may not have been sarcasm. We still don't know.
5: Mike Schmidt one time saw a UFO.
2: Started bawling like a bitch.
5: It was supposed
2: to be in the style of champ kind.
5: It was during an interleague game against the Yankees.
2: Mm-hmm. More on the way. It is the Free Beer and Hot Wings Show.
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7: Fancy idiots get to hear this.
8: Now, if we're talking about plans or whatever and you give me a quick thumbs up because you're working, cool. But yeah, sometimes a thumbs up is just like somebody saying, okay.
7: 1 second later.
9: It really is context of the text exchange you're having, though. If you're having some kind of contention and end it with a thumbs up or a K, that's very different than like, what time do you want to meet up for coffee? How about noon? Thumbs up.
8: Yeah, it's weird.
9: I literally just said that same thing.
8: It's so weird, but if, when you say it right after I do hot wings, and the point is made so much clearer.
9: Well, I guess I missed your point. Sorry about that.
8: That's okay.
10: There's somebody in Fort Myers that's doing a bad thing with eggs. And I love the angle they take during this story about why this is a bigger problem than it used to be.
11: This story cuts off a little bit at the beginning. What they're saying is eggshells.
12: Shells are scattered all along McGregor Boulevard. Turns out they're left over from a prankster who's egging people's cars.
13: NBC2's Hope Salmon spoke with people in this neighborhood in Fort Myers.
14: Pilot, and bam, bam, bam. You know, something hit my car, but I didn't know what it was. I thought I hit someone. Jason.
11: Thanks.
9: You
11: James
9: thought you
11: Corden.
9: Hit someone?
10: He does look like James Corden.
9: Yeah,
10: and
9: yeah,
10: an egg hitting your car feels like hitting someone?
9: I mean, I don't
11: maybe.
9: Know.
14: Someone.
15: Jason Parrish is talking about what happened to him early Saturday morning.
14: I pulled over in near the country club and looked and saw, and it was eggs.
15: Parrish was relieved that he didn't hit another car or person, but wasn't
9: but he
15: happy
9: wasn't
15: about
9: sure?
15: this.
9: Well, how yeah. drunk was that guy?
10: Yeah.
9: I mean,
10: So him not knowing, him immediately assuming he hit someone and then saying, I pulled over next to the country club, makes me want to egg his car.
11: They were bleeding yellow all over my car.
10: Yeah.
15: Person, but wasn't happy about the scratch marks left on his car.
14: From what I can tell, the eggs hit three places on my car.
15: Throwing eggs has long been a juvenile prank. But with the price of eggs these days, they might as well be lighting money on fire.
9: Oh, come on, Jesus. Does it always have to come back to that?
16: How can you afford to throw an egg in 2023?
17: My God, for the cheap ones, it's upwards of $3. How did that kid do it?
14: One of them hit my driver's side rearview mirror from the front. One of them hit the passenger side door, driver's side, you know, and then the driver's side near the back window.
11: Damn, these guys were good.
10: Yeah,
11: they hit
10: right?
11: three.
10: Right?
11: Yeah, three eggs?
9: They whip them like Buddy the Elf throw snowballs.
11: Yeah, nice job.
10: Yeah.
15: If you're driving down McGregor Boulevard like he was, you know the tight road is lined with palm trees.
14: Mostly, I was just worried about what if that had been someone who swerved and hit one of those palm trees.
15: It didn't take long.
9: I mean, that would have been the damned worst if that had happened. I mean, what happens if somebody hits a palm tree?
10: So did the eggs only hit one car and he went to the news? Like, I assume there have to be other people that have reported this problem, right?
9: There have to be other eggs.
10: Maybe he just has an enemy.
11: Maybe
9: he's just very excitable.
8: He does have a very, like, I want to throw an egg at you kind of face.
10: He does.
9: He really does.
11: He was so fed up, he finally cracked.
10: Mm. His complaints are exhausting.
18: It didn't take long to find evidence of what happened here along McGregor. You can find eggshells behind this electric box and right here on the side of the road.
19: Why are they behind the electric box?
10: Yeah.
11: Are they their throw was that bad?
8: I think they were throwing from the other side of the road. So, yeah, I think they were shot.
11: Oh, okay. I gotcha.
20: Maybe a bird laid eggs there.
10: Could be. Yeah, maybe. I mean, I don't know.
14: Well, I was a kid, too. We did mischievous things all the time. But you don't sort of think through, what if the person behind the wheel loses control of the car?
18: Dan and Kristen.
10: They're just a giant spaz.
11: Yeah. They were so close, he could see the whites of their eyes.
10: Oh, man. But doing that's just yellow, like a yolk.
18: Dan and Kristen live down the road from where this happened. They say no harm, no foul.
21: I've probably egged houses, toilet papered houses, and done other things.
10: So they go to the country club where this guy took refuge. Oh. And these people are sitting in the golf cart going, big baby, yeah. Just like we are.
11: I bet it was our kids that did it.
10: We don't have any reason for them to stop doing things. We don't make boundaries.
21: I've never hurt a human or caused any massive damage.
22: If this happens Friday nights, we might need to have a covert op. We're going to bring him over. Yeah. Put their
21: might have an
22: egg
21: fight.
19: Oh, man. These are the two that bullied people in high school.
10: Yeah. We're the cool parents.
11: Yep. Yeah. Yeah. They buy their kids booze.
19: Yeah, absolutely.
22: Fight. We'll get some Nerf guns out.
18: Their biggest concern?
23: My husband and I were high school teachers. And kids used to egg things, and if you didn't get it off right away, whether it was your home, your car, it caused serious damage.
10: That's true. You got to wash that stuff off.
11: One of the coolest things I ever saw my dad do, our house got egged on Halloween. My dad got in the car and followed these kids back to their house and then basically knocked on the door and was like, hey, your kids just egged our house. And then the next day they had to come over and clean the egg off of our house. They put up a ladder and stand there with a hose and a brush and clean the egg off the side of the house.
19: You never quite get it, though.
18: Snyder says she'll keep her eyes peeled.
23: I mean, people are walking their babies here.
19: Think of the children.
10: People are walking their babies here. So hear me out now. What if they're walking their babies at 11 p.m. and some ne'er-do-well whips an egg and it hits a car. The car goes out of control, hits 9 palm trees, bounces off, and lands on the baby.
24: My aunt's sister has a cousin who is allergic to eggs, and she also has a therapy cat that she's leash trained. And what if they both got hit?
23: You know, veer my car and hit somebody on the sidewalk. It'd
10: Thanks, Tony Soprano's mom.
19: Yeah, I mean, if you hear a noise like that and veer your car into something, you shouldn't be driving.
10: Yeah.
18: Local in Fort Myers, Hope Salmon, NBC2.
10: Oh, boy. I don't think we need that at all. It does seem like throwing those is a bit egregious.
8: It really put drivers in a scramble.
10: Oh, yes. Man. Maitland, do one.
25: I can't. My brain's a little fried.
11: Welcome to the show. Yes.
10: Gosh, I thought, and here I thought bringing you back was a mistake until then.
19: Yolk's on you.
25: It was an excellent choice.
10: Thank you.
25: Yes.
11: I bet you feel poached.
8: Yeah. That did not go over easy.
10: Oh, my gosh. How can we make all these jokes for the cost of eggs?
19: Nah.
10: They're expensive. They're not as cheap as they were. Dumb.
11: I don't want to chime in. You two chicken.
10: Oh!
11: Whole other angle when you bring in the chicken.
10: Well, this text, I missed the beginning of the story, but I want to say egg things too. So could you give me the context?
11: Kids threw eggs at cars.
10: Yeah. Mm-hmm.
11: Go.
10: Did you ever do that, Howings?
19: Yes.
10: You threw eggs at a car?
19: Eggs and water balloons.
10: Ooh.
19: Yeah, we did that to school buses.
10: Oh, that's
19: hindsight, it wasn't very smart, but, you know, we would climb up there where they'd do all the back roads by us, and you climb up pine trees, and then so you were throwing them from overhead.
10: Kelly,
19: and
10: were you...
19: try to get it into the open window and soak a kid.
10: That is pretty good.
19: That was the goal.
10: Kelly, did you ever egg things?
8: No, that wasn't really my thing. I wasn't trying to, like, hurt people while they were driving.
10: Yeah, that's probably a good choice. Steve, were you an egger?
11: Yes.
10: You were?
11: And
10: are you embarrassed by it now?
11: I think that you guys will have a terrible, more terrible view of me than you already do.
0: Ooh, boy, I'm in.
11: This one, we were driving age, so we were at least like 17.
0: Mm-hmm.
11: And we were just driving around egging things because that's what we wanted to do.
0: Because eggs were so cheap then.
11: Back in the glory days of egg prices. Mm-hmm. And we pulled up. We were on a highway and we were like a two-lane road, and we pulled up at a red light right next to a bus stop, and there was an old person standing at the bus stop, and we waited till the light turned green and we sat there for a minute so the car in front of us would get some distance, and I went, I did a sidearm throw out the window and I hit a woman with an egg, and then we drove off and laughed. At the moment
0: worse.
11: Felt bad about it, but I had to do it because of the peer pressure, and every time I think about that, I cringe.
0: You think she died from sadness? I bet you did.
1: Everyone hates me. I already have to take the bus because my family took my car. At least I don't have breakfast on me.
8: She's like super allergic to eggs, and you didn't know that, and you sent her.
0: Way to go. Yeah.
11: She died of salmonella.
8: Yeah.
11: It went in her mouth.
1: My heart's as broken as this shell. I'll just sit here and die.
19: I'll bet that's what happened.
0: I bet it is, too. Steve's awful. He killed an old lady.
11: I still remember exactly where it was.
0: Say where it was so that, because you know that lady went home and told everyone in their family.
11: It was on Route 130, and I think it was probably Cinnaminson or Willingboro, and it was right at the Hunter's Glen Apartments.
0: You think there are people listening right now going, Steve threw an egg at my meemaw! This is terrible!
19: I'll bet it was a cold case.
0: Yes, Steve just confessed to a cold case. He's in trouble now. More next! It is the Free Beer and Hot Wings Show.
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1: I'm sorry for having to take medication that has a side effect is weight gain. Excuse me.
2: Signed, yeah. Free beer.
1: I will not apologize for chugging soda just before talking.
2: I'm sorry, no, I'm so big.
1: I didn't apologize. I will not apologize for being fat.
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1: Let's get to this. How did you blow the inheritance? I think we've had this discussion before. I don't think there's been a lot of ripe inheritance on this show that anyone has gotten.
5: No, I've never got any inheritance.
6: I got $5,000 when my grandma passed away.
1: You did?
6: I got $5,000. Yeah.
1: Did it come with a stipulation? Like, I got $1,000 when my grandpa and grandma passed away. And my dad said that he was passing it on to each of us kids. We each got $1,000. And we weren't allowed to spend it on bills.
6: Oh, that's great.
2: Yeah.
1: So that freed me up to buy a sweet home theater system that I didn't need, but I still loved it. Yeah. But like, did you?
7: How much did the theater system actually cost?
1: Probably $1,500. So it worked out great.
7: Still paying.
1: Like the speakers were $700. Yeah, right. Still paying it off. Kelly, did yours come with any strings, or it was just $5,000 for you to do what you judged to be for you?
6: Yeah, I was just $5,000. We were allowed to do whatever we wanted with, and unfortunately, it was like I came into money, you know, which. $5,000 at, you know, 21, 22 years old was a lot.
1: Might as well
6: of money.
1: Be a million the rest of your life.
6: But I was looking for a new apartment, and they needed first month's rent, last month's rent, and a deposit.
1: Perfect.
6: And then two of my four tires busted on the interstate because of a wreck with glass that wasn't cleaned up. And my tires went flat, and it caused so much damage to my car. That's where the rest of my stuff went. My $5,000.
1: Thank goodness you got it then.
6: Yeah, my $5,000 was probably gone in 60 days because of that. But it wasn't because I blew it because I wanted to. I wanted this apartment that my friend and I got, which was awesome. And then, you know, I had to take care of car issues, which I wouldn't have had that money otherwise. I would have had to put it on a credit card. So she saved me, which was good. But yeah, it sucks that I didn't get to take it and make it out to be a trip or, you know, or something fancy that I could have bought myself or anything like that.
1: Yeah. That is kind of a bummer.
6: Mm-hmm.
1: But again, better than having to face those expenses without that.
6: Yeah. Mm-hmm.
1: Well, this person, she's telling the story of not how she blew the inheritance, but her brother.
2: I think it's her stepbrother.
1: Stepbrother.
2: $10,000. Not that it matters, but.
1: $10,000 each.
6: This has bleeps, right?
2: No. Yes.
6: Okay.
2: It was only one.
6: Okay.
8: When I tell you that I've been, like, crying, laughing for the last 24 hours over this, I, like, truly mean it, and I don't think I'll ever get over it. My grandparents died last year, like, one, two, both of them gone, and our parents and, like, uncles decided not to take any of the money from the inheritance that they were entitled to and just pass it along to the grandkids, so all of us got a little bit of money. My f***ing stepbrother, bro, it's been 6 months, and it's gone. He doesn't have anything. They went to a financial advisor on Monday, and he doesn't have anything left. It's not funny, but he spent it all on designer-scented bowling balls.
6: Scented bowling balls.
1: How many do you need?
7: Is that a thing?
2: I didn't know that was a thing.
1: A scented bowling ball?
2: I'd be less surprised if you said I spent all my money on cheeseburger pants.
1: Like that. Right.
2: Doesn't sound like a thing.
1: I need pants and I like cheeseburgers.
7: Designer scented bowling balls.
6: That's her laughing.
8: One of them smells like blueberry muffins.
1: That is
7: what in the hell?
1: We need some
7: and get one of those
2: designer scented bowling balls.
6: I googled it.
1: We need some bowlers to tell us about this. This is a thing.
6: So how the much, scented bowling balls help players reach their flow states. I don't know what that means.
7: Oh yeah,
1: sounds like some good BS.
7: Yeah, it does.
6: Oh man, yeah.
7: Mine smells like lavender. That'll calm the nervous bowler.
6: Yeah. So. It was to develop a product that could make use of the quality of bowling balls that could also battle the smells of a bowling alley, which often smell like cigarettes and mold. But yeah, they've got like maple syrup bowling balls. They've got chocolate bowling balls.
7: Oh, chocolate balls.
1: Wow.
6: Yeah.
1: This person, I bought a Roush F-150. My sister got a boring new kitchen. I win this round.
9: That's a sweet truck, though.
7: It is.
1: This one from Buffalo. I bet it mostly on black and the rest up my nose.
9: How much?
1: Let's see.
6: If you go to stormbowling.com, they have what they call their tropical storm. It's got all different types of fragrances that you can get with it, but I don't see the price anywhere. This thing, you know, it's expensive when they don't put the price on it.
1: Yes.
7: Yeah.
1: Where
7: yeah,
1: it's the, it if you have to, price. If you yeah. have to ask, you can't afford it. That kind
2: Should
1: of
2: I go with a storm ball, a roto grip ball, or a 900 global ball?
6: Oh, 900.
7: Oh, 900 global.
1: It sounds amazing.
2: Yeah. Ooh, the eternity, the reality check.
7: Oh man. Riley. Beautiful.
1: Riley joins us on in West Michigan. Riley, what did you blow the inheritance on?
10: I got $30,000 from my grandpa, and I bought two classic cars, and then I paid off some debt, but there is, like, just under $2,000 left, and I don't feel great about that.
1: What were what were your classic cars?
7: Yeah, what did you get?
1: This is where we're going to judge you. I don't care if you waste your money, but if you bought two crappy classic cars, like a Ford Escort and... You know,
2: classic Escort.
10: Yeah.
7: Okay. What did you get?
10: I bought a 1962 Cadillac 50, the 5600 series, the big boat with
1: like 24 feet long.
6: Oh yeah, that thing is long.
7: Yeah.
10: Okay. And a 91 Corvette in turquoise metallic.
1: 91?
2: That wasn't a good era. Right,
7: well, that's
2: that
7: was the C4. That's the C4. No, C4.
10: Yeah, it's the C4.
7: Yeah, C4. Later on, so they had changed the front end slightly.
6: How fast did you buy it after you got your $30,000?
10: The Corvette was the one that I was like, I want to buy a classic car because I want to do something fun with the money. So, a couple months. It wasn't. He died in August, and I bought it just before Thanksgiving.
7: Okay, now, but a 91, that couldn't have set you back more than about $8,000, right? I mean, that's not like the coveted series just yet.
10: No, I got a really good deal on it. I actually bought it sight unseen on eBay for like $5,000 and had it shipped from Rochester, New York.
2: How old were you?
7: All right, well, that one's not bad.
2: How old were you when you did this?
10: This past summer.
1: Okay.
10: Two years ago.
2: And how old,
1: Riley, did you?
10: Okay. I'm 27.
1: Okay, and you had a place to store these cars, right?
10: The Corvette, I have stored it both winters, yes. The Cadillac, I bought it around St. Patrick's Day, stored it, and then drove it during the summer, and then I actually just sold it this past October.
1: Did you make money?
10: I did.
1: Oh, okay.
10: Ish.
7: Well, you know what? Isn't bad. I mean, honestly, if you can sell, you know, the classic car prices.
10: I put a little bit of money into it, and I probably got what I paid for it plus what I put into it. So, I mean, that's a yes. I've got what I paid for it.
7: So, I mean, breaking even is pretty good. You got a summer of fun out of it. It's not that bad. I don't have any problem
1: I thought it was going to get way more embarrassing the more details we got from you, but you held up there. Nice job. Thank you, Riley.
10: Thanks, guys.
1: All right. David in Nashville, mom left me $4,000. I bought an 87 Porsche 944. Not bad.
7: I mean, you know, I can see that.
1: This one, it wasn't me, but I had a friend that got $100,000 when he was 18.
7: Wow.
1: Spent 25 on a trailer house, 25,000, four-wheeler and a car, then blew the rest on cocaine.
7: Oh, no. Oh, boy. I say at first that all the beginning part didn't seem too bad.
1: Kelsey in Duluth says, wow, this is coming back to me. My dad bought a bowling ball that he was so proud of that smelled like spiced donuts. It's not even a good scent, Kelsey.
7: I can't believe that. That is a thing.
6: I don't know how I'd feel if I watched somebody bowl and then as their hands slipped out of the bowling ball, they then smelled it.
1: That's a weirdo thing.
7: I wouldn't. Or if they just were smelling the ball.
2: Oh. How does it smell, though?
7: I feel like anything that has a scent would go away inside.
2: Right. Because it's a solid mess.
7: It's resin.
2: Yeah.
7: Right. I don't know. I mean, I guess maybe you have to occasionally just spritz something new in the finger holes. Or maybe it's got some sort of a scent pouch.
1: Chris in West Michigan, how much did you inherit?
11: $40,000.
1: Okay.
11: Yeah, exactly. $40,000. My brother and I both inherited it.
1: Okay. So 80 total, right?
11: Yeah.
1: Okay. And you were 18?
11: Yeah, I just turned 18. Well, Well, my brother got it when he was 18, but I am 3 years under. So I had to wait 3 years until I was able to get it.
9: Oh, my gosh. So you had plenty of time to think about how stupid you'd be with it.
1: That sounds like a good plan because you want someone to be responsible. But what Howing said, that's exactly what I'd have done. Yeah. I'd have come up with all sorts of bad ideas in 3 years.
9: Yeah.
1: But, Chris, I'm sure you and your brother invested it wisely, and now you're living very comfortably.
11: Yeah. No.
1: What happened?
11: I am 36 now, and I'm regretting the 3 months that I had 40 grand. That's all I had it for.
6: 3 months?
9: Okay, what happened?
11: Yeah, 3 months. Bought a lot of weed, bought a lot of mushrooms, a lot of spent like $2,000 on laser tag equipment. We took the mushrooms, went up in the forest, and had a wonderful time.
1: I bet it was a blast.
2: It was amazing. That's such a I blew the inheritance purchase.
1: Yes. It's such an 18 with found money kind of purchase.
2: Laser tag.
1: Chris, I'm not judging. I probably would have done the same thing, but at least I would have been worse. I wouldn't have been high. I'd have been just wasting money.
11: The worst thing is 2 weeks after I turned 18, I got the money. A week after that, my parents left to Hawaii, and they left me and my brother home alone for like a week. And so
9: Dumbest parents in the world?
11: Yeah, it was not the best choice. I look back on it now, and it sucks. But I paid forever rights of shotgun for like $600 in my buddy's car. I paid friends to eat the most, outrageous stuff. It was a...
9: So you paid a buddy... $600 for forever shotgun.
11: So whoever was there, they got out immediately because that was my car. I paid my buddy Josh $300 to eat, I don't know if I could say it, but a pubic hair peanut butter sandwich.
9: Hold on, you were doing okay with pubes.
1: He said pubes carefully, but then he drops the F-bomb without concern. Thank you. I'm not mad at you for saying that because that call was worth it. Holy cow.
2: Those are so many dumb purchases.
1: 18. I mean, all of us are soft-headed at 18.
2: It didn't even...
9: Some more than others,
2: though. It didn't even click in my brain when he said he paid $600 for forever shotgun in his friend's car. It just kind of went through my brain. I was like, I don't really know what that means. But when Hot Wings broke it down... Oh, so you paid $600 so you could always sit in the front seat?
9: Mm-hmm.
2: You idiot.
9: Yeah.
1: Boy, there's so many of these. We had somebody who, I can't find it. They won like $100,000 or got $100,000 in inheritance. And they said they bought a dream home in Franklin before the houses went crazy near Tennessee.
9: Okay.
1: Bought a CJ7 from a specific year where it's highly sought after. Bought another car and just did everything. And he said, 16 years later, I got divorced. She got the house. She got the cars. And it was worth every penny. And I would do it again. Which, that's the right attitude because it's not coming back either way.
9: Yeah.
1: Oh, my God. My stepbrother, and listen to this one. My stepbrother inherited $25,000 when he turned 18. He bought a $3,000 computer system and a high-end printer and scanner. What happened next?
2: Steve. He started making counterfeit money.
1: And was immediately arrested.
6: Wow,
9: what a dummy.
2: So he really got the thirst for money.
1: A matter of weeks, it says.
9: Yeah, he knew he was running out. He had to make some more.
2: Wow.
1: This is going to work forever. Let's see. This one. In 2020, my mom spent her inheritance on a 15-foot pull-behind camper, a 2019 Ford Ranger, and a used Harley Davidson. Well, that's not so bad.
9: It all sounds about right.
2: Sounds pretty nice.
9: Yeah. All things that appreciated greatly in value.
1: Here's another. It's so much worse when you're young. Because it's so you just don't have the foresight or whatever.
2: Yeah, it's laser tag and permanent shotgun.
1: I got just under $100,000 when I was 19. So I bought everything I needed for a snowmobile snowcross racing team.
9: A team?
1: 3 new snowmobiles and a sweet enclosed trailer. Funded myself and my two buddies racing for 2 years. Then we ran out of money.
2: You only got 2 years out of it? Well, I guess three snowmobiles in an enclosed trailer is probably a lot.
7: Yeah, there's a lot, and he's paying the guys to race.
1: You think that one was worth it?
7: No.
2: Ask him. See what he says.
1: I want to know, because that one, that's a pretty unique experience. I know later it's hard not to go, gosh, if I had invested $100,000 at 18, the power of, you know, compounding interest, that's probably $2.5 million or something when you're at retirement age.
7: I don't know. I mean,
1: but would you ever be able to talk about that time you finished 6th, 9th, and 15th at the Snow Enduro? I mean, that's pretty sweet.
7: Oh, man. What's a memory worth?
1: Back in a minute, it is the Free Beer and Hot Wing Show.

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1: How did you actually learn about sex? Any of you get to talk?
2: It came with a book.
1: Oh, nice. Oh, was it, here's a book, read up? Or was it,
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1: Let us welcome our listener competitor for my show member, Ken, Denise in New York. Hello, Denise. How are you?
4: I'm doing well. How are you?
1: Good. Now, this game is pretty simple. You'll have you and Hot Wings and Steve and Kelly and Maitland will have 30 seconds. If you are the one that bids the highest on yourself, your job is to name a number of things that you bid from a category in 30 seconds. Now, when you're trying to get to those things, like if we said name fruits and you said apple, oranges, Oldsmobile, it doesn't count against you. It's just a waste of time. Okay?
4: Okay.
1: All right, let us start the bidding. How many emotions can you name? I have a list of the 30 most prominent emotions in front of me. How many emotions can you name in 30 seconds?
3: Five.
1: Five? Maitland?
2: Six.
1: Denise?
4: Seven.
1: Steve?
5: Eight.
1: Kelly?
2: Nine.
1: How many?
3: Oh, I'm out.
1: Maitland?
2: I'm out.
1: Hmm. Denise, can you go higher than nine?
4: No.
1: Wow. Steve?
5: I can do 10.
2: Oh, go for it, Steve. Thought we were all just building each other up over here.
1: Right? All right, Steve. 10 emotions in 30 seconds. This seems like you should be able to do it very easily.
3: It does.
1: On your mark.
5: I know, and now I'm second-guessing myself.
3: Yeah, well, you should be. Oh, no.
1: 1, 2, 3, 4, 5, 6, 7, 8. I have the top 24. All right, on your mark, get set, begin.
5: Happy. Sad.
1: Yes.
5: Aggravated.
1: 3.
5: Determined.
1: 4.
5: Oh,
1: 3. Determined's not on there.
3: Oh, boy.
5: What? Horny. Super horny.
1: I don't think those are emotions.
5: Sure they are.
1: Not on this
3: list. It really falls into happy.
5: Okay. Confused.
1: Oh, yeah. 4.
5: Exasperated.
1: 5.
5: Silly.
1: 6.
5: Nutty.
1: Nope.
5: What?
2: That's the same thing as silly.
1: Silly and nutty.
5: No, it's not. You can tell because it's two different words.
1: Show me the difference between silly and nutty. Be silly. Now show me nutty.
3: Oh, that is
1: hard to tell the difference. But now
3: it's slightly different syllables.
5: Right. And it's more visual.
1: Once you get a master class from a thespian.
3: Yeah.
1: Then, yeah. Oh, yeah. I'll give you that. So you still lost by 2. All right. Let's see. Maitland, how many made-up names for new strains of weed can you name in 30 seconds?
2: 5.
1: Denise?
4: 7.
1: 7. That's the way. Big bits. Steve?
5: Boy, I'm out.
1: Kelly?
2: 8.
1: I mean, you're out. Didn't you do this for a while as a job?
2: I still grow it. What are you talking about? I got this.
3: I'm just going to go ahead and say I'm out.
1: Maitland, can you go higher than...
5: I like when Maitland makes up names. I hope it gets to her.
1: Can you get higher than 8?
2: 9.
1: Oh, yeah. Denise, can you go higher than 9?
5: You said that while shaking your head.
4: I don't think so.
1: Okay. Kelly, can you go higher than 9?
2: You know, I'm out, actually.
1: Maitland, 9. Brand new made-up names for weed strains that are coming out. On your mark, get set, begin.
2: Squish Kush. Yep. Poppin' Daddies.
1: 2.
2: Yep. Purple Nurples.
1: 3?
2: That's a thing, right?
1: Yeah.
5: Yeah.
2: Yeah. Green Grass Bash.
1: 4.
2: Smoking popsicles. Nerdy Turdies.
1: 6.
5: Oh, that sounds nice.
2: The
1: Does it?
2: Grandmaster Poppy.
1: 7.
2: A lot of poppy going on.
3: Yeah. I think she's growing heroin.
1: Do we need to get you bagels or heroin? Yeah.
2: Both.
1: Yeah, right? Well, you got 7. So far, no accomplishments, but it was a good run. Denise, you can bid first this time.
4: Okay.
1: How many human body systems can you name?
3: What?
4: 6.
1: Steve?
5: I'm out.
2: I'm out.
1: Okay. Looks like you've got the market quartered on this one, Denise. I'm looking at...
4: Okay.
1: Hold on. I just want to tell you how many are possible. I'm looking at 24 different systems within the human body.
3: Okay.
1: And you said you would name how many? 6?
3: 6.
1: This is easy then. You only got to get 25%.
3: Okay.
1: On your mark, get set, go.
4: reproductive, digestive, urinary.
1: Three.
4: Endocrine.
1: Four. Yeah.
4: Oh my gosh, I'm drawing a blank here. Respiratory.
1: Five.
5: What?
1: Just need one more.
4: Integumentary. Integumentary.
1: That is one. Holy crap! Yeah, I don't even know what that is.
2: Are you a doctor?
5: I was going to say, the only one I could think of was circulatory.
3: Yeah, that was the only one I couldn't.
1: Cardiovascular.
3: Oh, yeah.
5: What was the last one you said?
1: The nervous system.
4: Integumentary.
2: Huh?
3: I still don't know.
4: Integumentary is the skin.
3: Integumentary.
1: A set of organs forming the outermost layer of the animal or human's body. Comprises the skin and its appendages, which act as a physical barrier to the external environment.
3: Wow.
1: I had never heard that word before when you said it. I was so excited to find it on the list. It's like a word find for me. Well done, Denise. That was a baller move.
4: All right, thank you.
3: Man, riches are coming your way.
1: All right. Steve, you're bidding first. It's a topic near and dear to my heart. Types of birds. How many
5: types
1: can you name?
5: Types of birds. I got four in me.
1: Just four?
5: Mm-hmm.
1: Kelly?
2: I got five.
1: Owings?
3: Six.
1: Malin?
2: Seven.
1: Denise?
4: I think I'm out.
1: Okay. Steve, higher than seven?
5: Eight.
1: Kelly?
2: Nine.
1: Owings?
3: Ten.
1: Malin?
2: 11.
1: Steve?
5: I'm out.
1: Kelly?
2: I'm out.
1: Owings?
3: What are we at? 11?
1: Yeah.
3: Hmm.
5: 12.
1: Malin?
2: I'm out.
1: Hoppings, 12 types of birds, go!
5: Oh my god,
1: you weren't even close.
3: No, it was terrible.
2: Not even close.
1: Wow.
3: Try that again.
1: We were looking for finches. Any rocket set, go.
3: Finches. Blue jays, cardinals.
1: Three.
3: Owls.
1: Four.
3: Eagles.
1: Five.
3: Hawks.
1: Six.
3: Woodpeckers.
1: Seven.
3: Let's see. Tits.
1: Eight.
3: Blue-footed boobies, penguins.
1: Nine. Ten.
3: Ostriches.
1: 11.
3: Ospreys.
1: 12.
3: Ducks.
1: 13.
3: Geese.
1: 14.
3: That's swans.
1: Yeah, you're killing it. More than enough.
2: Hey, have you seen the new hummingbird mask?
1: No, I don't know what you're talking about.
2: Man, there's a new mask out. Remember when COVID happened and like everybody's wearing those face shields or whatever?
3: Yeah, yeah.
2: It looks like that, but it's got little shoots of fake flowers that you just spray sugar water into and then you just sit there and you just wait for a hummingbird
1: to
5: feed off of you.
2: Suck from your face.
1: Okay.
2: Hey, you see it?
1: The humming viewer?
2: The humming viewer, that's what it's called.
1: Or the hum viewer.
5: Okay, I saw a video similar to this yesterday where a woman had ski goggles on and kind of covered her face or covered the top of her head with a towel. And then she had some kind of little platform attached. So it sat right underneath her nose. And then she put bird seed in it so birds would just fly up and eat out of it.
1: We were going to build for the kids during spring break this year.
5: This sounds amazing.
1: Look, yes, I sent you a link.
5: The humming?
1: The hum viewer. Just $70. That is not covering much for materials because it looks like you could make it for about $6.
3: Boy, I feel like you'd have to sit there a really long time.
5: It's just like you could go to any big box store, any construction equipment store and get a face shield. Yeah, and stick a couple straws on it.
2: Yeah. See?
5: Boy. I mean, it looks great.
1: You're going to sit there for so long.
3: I feel like your face would kind of keep them away for a while.
5: Yeah.
3: And the rest of your body.
5: Yeah, it's not.
1: You have to have a face that's very welcoming to birds.
3: Yeah, you have to look like a bush.
5: I don't know. Maybe this is some of that one-way glass like we were talking about earlier. Yeah,
1: it's clear from the one side there.
3: Yeah.
1: You know what? I think like wearing this to a ball game when you're going to be outside sitting still anyway.
2: You're the guy at the ball game with hummingbirds.
1: Can you imagine sitting next to that guy?
3: Just with a face shield alone, let alone one that you're trying to attract hummingbirds.
1: I don't think I would have figured out that it was for hummingbirds. I'd have been like, what is this weird mask you're wearing? Yeah.
5: Is that some kind of beer helmet or something?
1: Supposed to look like blood? What's going on? Ugh. What a strange thing. I am delighted to know that that exists.
3: Yeah.
1: All right, Kelly.
5: Disappointed that there's not a picture of somebody actually wearing it.
2: I just sent you a video of a little kid wearing it.
1: Oh, you did? Okay. I want to see a video of someone being super successful.
2: It's very visual, but and I think there's music behind it, but it's... That's how I saw it. It was on a TikTok, and it's this little girl. She's got a red blanket over her, and the actual helmet, the hummingbird helmet thing, is also red. So okay. She's very, she blends in really, really well, as you can see.
3: So it's just her goofy, chubby kid face.
2: Yeah, she's like sick.
3: Oh, there's a hummingbird.
2: Yeah.
5: Dude, this is my daughter. This is absolutely my daughter.
1: She knows she can't move her eyes or trying to watch the hummingbird.
3: Oh, oh, there's a hummingbird.
1: She's so delighted, but she's holding a smile. And that would be fun for kids.
3: Well, and what a way to keep your kids captivated for a while.
2: Yeah.
1: I'm going to sit out on the patio with six of these.
3: With his helmet on.
5: Move over, bird buddy. Wins.
2: Your kids are going to be walking out in public with their little hummingbird.
1: $250 for an hour of silence? This is worth it.
3: It's worth it, yeah.
1: Are you kidding me?
3: Wow.
1: All right, Denise, one more. Kelly gets to bid first on this one. No, did you bid first on the last one?
2: Mm-mm, no.
1: Okay.
2: I think Steve did.
1: You get to bid first on this one, Kelly. It is... made-up serial killer media names. You know how you get like BTK or the Zodiac?
2: Oh, yeah. Uh-huh.
1: So made-up, these are new media names for serial killers. How many can you name in 30 seconds?
2: Five.
1: Hot Wings.
3: Six.
1: Maitland.
2: Seven.
1: Denise, can you do more than seven?
4: Oh, no, definitely not.
1: You're out on that one? Okay. Steve?
5: Eight.
1: Kelly?
2: Nine.
1: Ooh. Hot Wings?
3: Ten.
1: Maitland?
2: 11.
1: Ooh, bold move. Steve?
5: Boy, that... time now. No, I think I'm out.
1: Kelly.
2: I think I'm out.
1: Hot Wings.
3: I'm out.
1: Maitland. 11 made up new serial killer media names. On your mark, get set, begin.
6: The Kid Squisher. The Beer Gut Gasher. The Barfly Flambeer.
1: Okay. That's three.
6: The Stromboli Stabber.
1: Four.
5: That's a stab with
1: I love the alliteration. Four.
6: Yeah, that's where we're going. The Pizza Pervert.
1: Looked right in my eyes.
6: The Panty Raider.
1: Amazing.
6: The Raiding... Nope.
1: Well, I wonder what would have alliterated with raiding. I mean, there's so many... There's two that come to mind that are problematic. Yep. Yeah. Mm-hmm. Well, you did a nice job.
6: Thank you.
1: I just hope we can find some people who will kill other people to earn those names.
3: Yeah. Yeah.
1: That's how the media would work. Can you imagine? Do you think that exists? Like a thought group or a brainstorming session to come up with a name for
2: Absolutely.
1: It happens, right?
3: It happens.
1: Denise, thank you for playing along with us. We appreciate it. Have a great day.
4: Thank you, too.
1: You bet. More on the way. 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
1: This text, you shared this already. We did? Because it happened like a day ago. I hope I didn't talk about this worm and then
5: forget. Oh, my God, no, Free Beer. You did talk about your wiggle worm coming out of your shorts around those
6: kids.
5: That's
6: true.
1: Oh, it was a wiggle worm in kids. That's right.
6: During the basketball game?
1: Mm-hmm.
6: Remember?
5: Remember when you did that?
1: That did not happen.
5: Free Beer, these little wiggle worms everywhere.
6: He's a dirty boy.
1: Purple-headed worm.
5: Ew. It's only purple if you squeeze it. Remember, we learned that yesterday.
1: Yeah, if you squeeze it too hard, it's purple. Otherwise, it's pink.
5: He's forever pink.
1: If I were to ask you, tell us what the world will be like in 2050. That's 28 years from now. What we're about to share is British kids in 34 years before the year 2000. Well, roughly the same time frame. Mm-hmm. A lot can change by then.
6: Can.
1: What's the world going to be like in 2050, Hot Wings?
7: I think it'll be largely like now. The technology will obviously be much more advanced and some other things will come along. Like, I don't think now is that much different than 30 years ago as far as it goes. You know, like day-to-day life and how you talk and whatever. Cars look a little different. Well, it would be all electric cars by then.
1: Will the world be better, worse, or the same?
7: It'll be a little warmer. The planting zones will be a little different in 30 years. Because they're different now than they were 30 years ago.
1: Sure.
7: So,
1: Steve, what's the world look like in 2050?
8: I don't think it's going to be that great.
1: Are you bleak?
8: Yeah.
1: Yeah.
8: Yeah, I'd rather be bleak and then pleasantly surprised if it's not that bad.
1: Kelly, what do you think?
9: 27 years from now, I think a lot of places are going to be out of water. I think it's going to be very, very expensive to live. Mm-hmm. I think it's going to be a very hot planet in 27 years. And, by 2050, I think a lot of people are going to be moving closer to freshwater sources out of fear that the states that they're living in are either going to go under water.
1: Under?
9: Or going to...
1: In 27 years?
7: Go underwater.
9: 27 years?
7: Or dry up?
9: Yeah, or dry up. Absolutely. I think that could happen in 27 years.
7: I mean, I don't worry too much about that stuff because I assume the AI robots will have killed us by then.
9: Mm-hmm.
1: Okay, so it turns out we're as bleak as these kids were in England in 1966.
9: Yeah.
1: They were asked, what will the world look like in the year 2000? And their bleakness comes from a very different looming specter that was an everyday news story, no doubt, for them.
7: Oh, yes.
10: Well, in the year 2000, I think I'll probably be the spaceship to the moon dictating robots, or else I may be, I don't know, in charge of a robot court, judging some robots.
1: That kid is the most optimistic of any of the kids that they're going to
7: talk. He's robot be in heavy. Charge of a robot court. Yeah, he really is into robots.
10: I may be at a funeral of a computer. Or if something's gone wrong with their nuclear bombs, I may be sort of coming back from hunting in a cave.
11: Well, I don't like the idea of sort of getting out and finding you've got a cabbage pill to eat for breakfast or something.
1: That's Dour Nancy, always able to find the dark cloud and the silver lining.
8: Cabbage pill?
1: We have pills for food, but my parents give me a cabbage pill.
7: Yeah, she's been watching Soylent Green and stuff like that, you know.
12: Oh, I think, all these atomic bombs will be dropping around the place.
1: All the atomic bombs will be dropping around the world?
8: Okay.
12: One will get near the center because it will sort of make a huge great big crater. And then the world will just...
8: He said there's going to be a hole in the world?
1: Yeah, because of the bomb.
8: The bomb creates
7: many craters, yeah.
8: Gotcha.
7: It's remarkable seeing kids from this age and they actually look like old people. Like, I can picture them as what they probably look like now.
12: The world will just melt, and the world will become one vast atomic explosion. And it will become like a supernova, stars.
8: These kids are so smart. They'd ask me this. like farts and boobs.
1: That's I was trying to imagine like our two oldest, 10 and 11-year-old, answering that question. They'd be like, well, everyone has a grenade launcher for arms. And when you want to eat, food just appears and it goes in your mouth and it's always delicious and everything is healthy. Even the fattiest of foods are filled with health.
11: Some madman will get the atomic bomb and just blow the world into oblivion.
7: Still worried about that one.
1: Yep, yeah, but that one went away for a little while, but now we're back at it.
11: There's nothing you can do to stop it. The more people get bombs, the more somebody's going to use it one day.
1: That young lady was not okay. Like, the other ones are like, yeah, it might be
9: She's
1: bad.
9: She's sad.
1: She is heartbroken about more people are going to get
7: well, it. Well, it like use it. One person will use it one day. Somebody's going to use it.
11: Well, I think that it'll be so overpopulated that there'll be wars. All the nuclear explosions and everything to make the Earth, you know, too much radiation on it. It'll become too hot to live on. I think that there'll be no life at all, really, on the Earth.
1: Well, it's going to take care of that population problem you cited with the first part of that sentence.
7: I mean, I still think that's all possible, but I'm glad that didn't happen by 2000.
1: Yeah.
11: I don't think there is going to be atomic warfare, but I think that there is going to be all this automation. People are going to be out of work and a great population. I think something has to be done about it.
7: How can a kid that looks to be 9 be thinking that well?
1: He's right. A lot of things he's saying are spot on.
7: He had to have turned into a futurist, right? Like, that's got to be his job.
11: Right. If I wasn't a biologist, that's what I'd like to do, to do something about the population problem. Try and sort of temper it somehow. I don't know how.
1: Maybe invent COVID.
7: That guy needed to become prime minister.
11: I think it'll be very dull, and people would all be squashed together so much there won't be any fun or anything.
13: I think we're gonna run out of go-go boots and whatnot.
11: And people will be rationed to the amount of things they can have, because if they had too many things, it would just squash their houses, and they just wouldn't be room for them.
7: Okay, they should have put her before Brainiac.
1: Oh, yeah, they didn't do her any favors.
7: No.
1: World's smartest kid followed by stuff is heavy.
7: No, this is like when you go and sing...
13: I fell in because all my boots.
7: This is like when you go and sing karaoke, and right before you, Aretha Franklin gets up, and right. You go, God dang it. I'm going to sound stupid.
11: I think it'll be, people will be regarded more as statistics than as actual people. I don't think it's...
1: Well, that kid nailed it, too.
8: Yeah.
1: Holy smokes.
7: Yeah.
11: Nice, right? Sort of all machines everywhere, everyone doing everything for you.
8: Her mouth doesn't move enough.
1: No, and that's the same girl who was upset about cabbage pills, and now she's worried about machines doing everything for you.
7: Yeah.
11: You know, you'll get all bored, and I don't think it'll be so nice. I think it's going to be very boring, and everything will be the same. I mean, people will be the same.
1: Quit complaining. Your fun was pushing a stick.
7: She grew up to be the dad on that 70s show.
11: Same. Things will be the same. First of all, those computers are taking over now. Computers and automation.
8: Oh, you have just no idea, kid.
7: You just no idea.
1: Yeah.
14: And in the year 2000, there just won't be enough jobs to go around. And the only jobs there will be for people with high HQ, you know, high IQ, who can work computers.
1: That chick doesn't know anything, and I'll let her tell it to you herself as I entered this video into the chat GPT, and now she lives on forever spouting her nonsense about how doom and gloom and boring the world will be. British kids, far more advanced. I wonder if you did that now, if they would still seem smart, or if now they'd be like, oh my God, those fart memes will be everywhere. I bet the Paul brothers will be president and president.
9: I bet we'd be surprised in the same way, because kids say some things sometimes where I'm like, you're too young to be that smart.
1: Yeah. Well, when they get serious.
9: Yeah.
8: I just fast forwarded in the video. It's Billie Eilish, apparently, in this video.
1: Oh, my gosh.
8: Like, that's time-traveling Billie Eilish,
1: yeah.
8: Right?
1: Yeah, no question.
8: That's crazy.
1: More next. It is the Free Beer and Hot Wings Show.
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4: Glad you said key.
0: I was racing for the button. 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
0: What is a question that you've always wondered about, and it's a little embarrassing to ask? This is your question amnesty right now. 1-800-947-3979. This is something that I don't have any because we have this. And
5: no.
0: Even if it was something I was embarrassed to ask, which at this point, I can't think of anything. But we could have just said, hey, a listener's asking this question. So we've been able to get them out. But not everybody has this, right? So what is the question you've always wanted to know? This one from Maine will start us off.
5: Okay, great.
0: Do penises float? This person is asking.
4: Float?
0: Do they float?
3: Yeah, like if you're soft. That's a great question. Yeah. If you're soft in a bathtub, does it float?
5: Yes. Yeah. It goes up.
4: Yeah. I guess I never thought about it like that.
5: It's been a long time since I've been in a bathtub, but it definitely tries to surface like a periscope.
0: This person writes, I asked a coworker, and he shook his head at me and walked away. That was as far as it got. So,
4: That would be a weird question to get from a coworker, I guess.
5: Yeah, a little bit.
0: I just asked you.
4: Different. It's so different.
0: What if there's a dude right now going, mine sinks. I have a real lead lunker, man. That thing goes right down to the bottom.
4: Good for you.
5: Well, I guess if you had a little enough one also, maybe you wouldn't be able to really tell.
0: Yeah, it's like a bobber.
5: Yeah. just a little nub.
3: I really like this question on Facebook. I posted this on all of our social media at FBHW Show, so you can go to Instagram, Facebook. But Emily says, what does it sound like to work in an aluminum foil factory?
0: Oh,
3: isn't that awful? Wouldn't that be terrible?
5: I'll bet it sounds like any other factory.
0: Just loud white noise.
5: Just loud.
4: Just machines. It's just drone out everything.
5: Yeah.
3: Oh.
0: Wouldn't like that.
5: You wear earplugs.
0: I never thought of how much that sound of tinfoil is kind of annoying.
5: I don't know. What was the chip bother me at all?
0: Bag that they had to stop using? Was it Sun Chips?
4: Yeah, it was
0: Sun Chips for a while.
5: It was like a natural biodegradable. Yeah.
0: It was so loud.
5: We still have one in the office.
0: Loud. Yes.
5: Because I remember I was the most skeptical, as is no surprise. I was just like, it can't be that bad.
0: It was loud.
5: Everybody's making a big deal out of it. You know, everybody makes a big deal out of everything. And then, we got one, and I go, oh my God, it was outrageously loud.
0: this is a good question. Lifelong Southerner here.
5: Yes.
0: And I still don't know what a holler even is.
5: Down Randy in Travis. The holler.
0: Yeah.
5: Yeah.
0: My love is deeper than the ocean, or deeper than the holler. What's a holler?
5: I always thought it was kind of like a small valley.
0: I don't know. Kelly?
3: I'm with Hot Wings. I always thought it was like a small, like, mountain town, like, valley town, though.
5: Like, that only exists in, like, West Virginia.
6: Yeah.
5: Like, in the holler. Yeah, I always just thought it was kind of like a small valley somewhere where meth is made.
3: A small sheltered valley. Oh, wait, nope.
5: That's not I'm like, wow, I have the definition. Like, not as big as a canyon.
6: Right. But what, so a holler is a valley?
5: That's what I always thought it was.
3: Yeah, I mean, it's a small sheltered valley that usually has like a country town in it. Yes.
6: Mm-hmm. Okay.
3: That's what it means to live in a holler.
6: Yeah, like a little coal mining town in the foothills of the mountains.
3: Ravine or valley, a low spot. Yeah.
5: Down in the holler. Because you never hear up in the holler. But when you'd hear down, my assumption was that it was like in a valley. So now we all know. There you go, Southerner.
6: Yeah.
4: But what if you live south of the holler and you want to go there? Can you go up to down in the holler?
6: No.
5: You couldn't be lower than the holler is.
4: No, but like geographically, if you're south of it, if the holler is north of you.
5: Oh, I guess you would go up to the, I guess you could go up to the holler.
6: Like if you're down in Miami.
4: Up to down in the holler.
6: If you're going to Miami and you're going to go to Jacksonville, you're going up to Jacksonville this weekend.
5: You'd go.
6: It's not altitude up.
5: No, you would, but I guess so.
6: Someone says, so a gorge? I think so. This text from the 810, from the 814, is it really the motion of the ocean that matters? I assume they're referring to penis size and whatnot. Yeah,
3: it is. It's not the size of the wave, because some people have really big waves and don't know how to use them.
4: But I also think that would be subjective.
3: Yeah, because some people are presented with big waves and don't know how to ride them.
6: Interesting. I never thought about that.
5: Yeah.
6: Like a surfer that doesn't know what they're doing.
3: But it is. It really is. It's the motion of the ocean.
5: Yeah, you got to know how to move a little.
3: Yeah, know how to move with what you got.
5: Yeah. Yeah, and that goes both ways.
3: Yeah.
5: It really does.
3: Yeah.
6: Okay, this is interesting question. Again, this is question amnesty. You can ask any question. No one's going to be embarrassed. We're not going to say your name, anything. If someone says they paid with cash, does that mean they paid with paper bills, or did they write a check with no loan? If I said it, I would mean wrote a check with no loan, or that's what I would expect. Like if somebody I'm talking to said, yeah, I went to the dealership. Oh, you got a new car? Yeah. Like if Kelly said, I bought my Jeep with cash, I wouldn't think she went in with a bag of like $100 bills. I would assume you transferred money with a credit card or whatever.
4: It's the same, though.
5: It's basically
6: this person is thinking that only means like a bag of bills.
5: My image is different depending on what they say they paid cash for.
6: Mm-hmm.
5: If they paid cash for a meal, they used dollar bills.
6: Yes.
5: Yeah. If they paid cash for a house or cash for a car, I don't assume that they went somewhere with a gigantic briefcase. Although that would be awesome.
4: That needs to happen.
5: I dream
4: more
5: of doing that one day.
4: Yeah, people need to do that more.
5: I want to buy a car someday with a briefcase of cash.
4: Oh, 20,000? No problem.
5: Click, click.
4: Yeah, it's got to make that noise, too, when you unclick it.
5: Yeah, you know the clicks. Absolutely. Even better if you have a handcuff on.
4: Uh-huh. Black. Yeah. Got to be a black handcuff.
5: Yeah. That would be fun to do. Especially if it's on a, like when I got to get a car for my son in a couple of years or whatever. If it's just a beater, it's like $400. And I go with a briefcase with four $100 bills in it.
4: Yes, I'll take I'll take the Lumina, please.
6: $401 bills.
5: Yeah.
6: So you look a little more baller.
3: Mm-hmm.
5: I'll wait. You can count that if you'd like. Fine. But I assure you, it's all there.
3: Yeah. Straight cash.
6: 1-800-947-3979. Some of these are unanswerable. Like this one.
4: Like what?
5: I'm happy
6: Why
5: to try,
6: do people
5: though.
6: Think their opinions on politics are so important? I don't know.
5: Because everyone thinks they're right.
6: I think that's probably true.
5: Really?
3: But we need more, like, embarrassing ones.
6: Yes.
5: Yeah. I mean, that's really more of an imponderable.
3: Like, is there really people sitting at, like, a traffic control thing doing the red lights and stuff and watching and intentionally making people mad sometimes? Because I feel that way. I feel like...
6: Wait, what do you mean?
3: Like, there are sometimes in, like, people work in traffic control who I think...
6: Not air traffic control. No, you mean, like, cars?
3: Like car. Like, traffic lights. Who have to sit there and monitor them in case something goes wrong. Like, they're all on sensors and all. But do you think that there is somebody behind there who sometimes intentionally messes with people? Because I think that. I think there are sometimes where they're like, that little blue car right there, I'm going to mess with it. I'm going to make it hit every red light.
6: I don't think so.
4: I don't.
3: Really?
6: No.
4: I don't.
3: Man, there are times in my car where I'm like, somebody's messing with me today.
5: No, I think those are generally just set on timers and... That's how the flow is controlled.
4: The only time somebody steps in is if an alarm goes off somewhere because of something's malfunctioning.
5: Yeah, I think that only happens in movies like The Italian Job, where it's like, oh, this hacker got in, and now he's looking at a bunch of screens and stoplights and changing it so that the bad guys can get away.
3: I just feel like they got to be bored sometimes. They just got to pick on the little guy.
4: And that's you?
5: That's you. Mm-hmm. Yeah, clearly. Yeah.
6: This text, I'm a construction flagger, and if people are a-holes, I make them wait extra. Is that close enough, Kelly?
3: Yeah.
5: Oh, that's definitely true, yeah.
4: That doesn't surprise me at all.
5: No, I would too. I mean, if
4: you're going to lean on your horn?
5: You're being an impatient butthole?
6: Yeah.
4: Stop.
5: Yeah, never do that.
6: This text, is it weird for a man to go to sleep with only a t-shirt and nothing else?
5: I think that's a little unusual. I mean, I think it's more usual that you would wear underwear and no t-shirt versus a t-shirt and no pants.
7: So you can get up in the middle of the night for a pot of honey, Winnie the Pooh.
5: I guess.
6: Yeah,
5: so.
6: I don't think it's what most people do, but I don't think it's weird. I don't think anybody would be like, ew, gross, weirdo.
5: I mean, I think that's unusual, though. That's got to be pretty rare. Like, totally nude would be one thing, but just a shirt is strange to me.
6: Text. Does Kelly think there's also someone in charge of turning off the light in your refrigerator every time the door closes?
3: No.
5: Yeah.
3: I don't think that. I know that there's a little clicker thing right there. I see it. But we all know that there has to be somebody there with the traffic lights in case something bad happens. There's somebody in that
4: room.
3: Do we
4: all know that?
5: Yeah, we all know
3: that. There's somebody in that room.
5: There's a master room where somebody's watching every stoplight in the town.
3: No, I'm not saying that they're watching it. I'm just saying that there is somebody who works in that area in case something happens, who is close by enough to be able to say, yep, I'm right there. I'll go figure it out. But does that person ever get bored and just say, I kind of want to pick on people in traffic today?
5: So, like...
3: it's a relevant question.
5: So,
3: okay. And we're not supposed to be judging.
5: Like, a traffic person would just go, I'm bored today. I'm going to go walk over to the light pole and start messing with the traffic signal?
3: Yeah, that's literally exactly what I'm asking.
5: No, that has never happened.
3: I want to talk to somebody who works in traffic control.
6: I mean, we think it never happened. You don't know that for a fact.
5: I find that quite unlikely.
6: I do too.
5: Yeah.
6: What other questions do you have? 1-800-947-3979. This one from the 231. Do you wipe until the toilet paper is clean?
3: Yeah.
6: Yes. Do some people not?
5: Yeah, would you just wipe once and go, good enough, I'll itch the rest of the day?
3: Ooh. Yes, you should wipe until it's clean.
5: Like, I got to the point after I was about 6... that I thought, I don't really like to have brown on my underwear.
6: Yeah.
5: If you're perfectly fine with that.
6: I mean, yeah, if you live by
5: a disgusting human.
6: If it's brown, turn it around.
5: Yeah.
6: So you can get an extra day out of it, knock yourself out, but that's not for me.
5: Who doesn't want to get all the peanut butter out of their carpet?
6: Is there anything more frustrating, though, when, like, the third wipe has more peanut butter than the first and the second?
5: No, it's the worst.
4: Like, what the hell is going on?
6: What are we doing?
5: The never-ending fudge tunnel?
6: Can I save time just by throwing an entire roll right in the toilet while it's still on the cardboard?
5: It's incredibly frustrating. Those are the days where eventually you got to just hope you're at home. It's the worst when you're not at home and you have to deal with that. If you're at home, you just go, forget it. I'm just going to get in the shower.
4: Now, this text, why is football player Julio Jones's name pronounced with one J sound and one H sound? Shouldn't it be one or the other, Julio Jones or Julio Hones?
5: That's a great question. great.
6: I like those.
4: Julio Jones.
6: Those are totally Gallagher jokes, but I agree. I know. Yeah. This text, is it normal for a 39-year-old man to get boners throughout the day for no reason, like NARBs, no apparent reason boner?
5: Yeah, they're no apparent reason boners. Mm-hmm.
6: At 39?
5: Sure. I get them now sometimes.
6: Not me. If it happens, it's
5: because you're using yours 40 times a day. But for the rest of us, there are definitely still days where I'll just be driving home and just go, what is your deal?
3: Quit it. All right, so you get a NARB, right?
5: Yeah.
3: And then it starts to go down. What's that feel like? Like, you're not excited? Like, you go from being like, heck yeah, this is the best day ever, to this day's pretty good. Is that what it feels like?
5: You mean, like, when you get aroused and then it goes away? I mean, that's it. Like, that happens all the time.
3: Yes.
5: I don't know. I mean, it just...
3: So what does that feel like?
5: It feels like it just went away.
6: I don't know that it feels like any... It's hard. Yeah. I know this sounds weird. It doesn't really feel like anything.
3: But it doesn't, like, when you get a boner, it doesn't feel like you got, like, electricity in your penis and then it just goes away?
6: There needs to be something beyond that, like, once you're past, like, 14, I think.
5: Yeah.
6: Where, there needs to be some hope.
5: Yeah, it just stops.
6: Or some thoughts involved that would contribute to it. But if you're just driving along down the highway and you're like, oh, there's one. And now it's gone. It's fairly insignificant.
5: Yeah, if your nipples get aroused and then they stop being aroused, like, what's that feeling?
3: It's kind of tingly.
6: It is?
3: Yeah.
7: Right. Or at least a little more sensitive.
3: Yeah.
5: Well, like, okay, kind of like when your hand falls asleep.
6: I would say a little more sensitive.
5: Yeah, it's definitely not tingly, though.
6: Yeah.
5: Mm. Yeah, it definitely doesn't feel like it's fallen asleep.
6: It's more of a problem if it just persists for a long time.
5: Yeah.
6: Like, all right, I don't know what we're doing here.
5: Yeah.
6: They
5: can come and go like 20 times a day just for no reason.
6: Maitland, you have a follow-up?
7: Yeah. Morning wood. Does that happen every morning or just when there's someone you're attracted to in the bed?
5: No, it has nothing to do with attraction at all. A lot of times it's because you got to pee real bad. And then it's even worse because then it's like standing up.
7: So it happens every morning, whether you're by yourself
5: not every morning, but frequently.
6: But it does not have anything to do with opportunity lying next to you.
5: No, I've woken up in thousands of times alone and had morning wood.
6: This text, cool. I am 42 years old and just learned what a NARB is. Yeah, you probably had one.
5: Yeah. Well, we coined that term, so that's
6: cool. We did, yeah. Can you see a fart when it's really cold outside?
3: Yeah, probably.
6: Like, it makes steam, right? We've seen that in football players, I think.
5: If there was enough.
3: Real?
5: Yeah.
6: I think so. Like a game at Green Bay, like they're bent
5: it's
6: over and
5: air.
6: Like, a little bit of steam out the back. Looked like they popped a parachute, like a drag racer.
5: Probably. I mean, if it's really cold out and I'm wearing a hat and I take the hat off, my head has steam coming off of it.
6: Yeah, farts are hot.
5: So I don't
6: like, not
5: why.
6: Sexy, but warm.
4: All right, I know what I'm doing this winter then.
5: I think you would just need enough air coming out to, like, have it be, like, real visible. But, yeah, I don't see why that wouldn't happen. It's just hard for me to see behind myself.
4: Mm-hmm. Yeah. You just got to spin around real fast.
5: Yeah, and I think it's a little harder, too, because, you know, you've got underwear and pants, and it dissipates it out a little bit, yeah.
6: Yeah, but you're probably filled with steam on the inside, like in
5: probably,
6: your pants.
5: Yeah, probably.
6: Is chili a soup?
3: Yes.
6: Is cereal soup?
3: Nope, because it's cold.
5: What about gazpacho?
3: I don't eat that.

0: I mean, that's pretty well documented.
1: You think nobody has thought to bring that up? Like, you think you're the first?
0: Yeah, that person does.
1: Major loophole here.
2: Okay.
0: I was listening to Coast to Coast.
2: Yeah. Kelly?
3: Yes?
2: Traffic engineer here, this text says.
3: Please don't make me feel stupid.
2: Yes, there are massive rooms with screens where we can watch the traffic signals. It looks like the NASA Command Center.
3: I know that. I've seen movies before. I'm asking if people mess around.
2: I'm not done with the text.
3: Oh, thank you.
2: But you absolutely cannot mess with the timing on the stoplights.
3: Man.
2: That's the lesson.
0: Yeah, I figure that make you fired quite fast.
2: Or popular.
0: Yeah.
2: Probably fired. All right, more of your amnesty questions. It's Question Amnesty Day. What is the question you've always wanted to ask, but you didn't want to because it might be embarrassing? This is fun. There are things I'd never thought of before.
0: Yeah.
2: I have one, and I never really questioned whether anyone would wonder if penises float or not.
0: No, almost all of the penis questions I had never really thought about before that were asked.
2: Mm-hmm. Back in a minute, it is the Free Beer and Hot Wig Show.
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0: It's Question Amnesty Day. What is a question you've always wanted to ask, but you thought it might be too embarrassing to ask someone you know or have your name tied to it or whatever? So you send it in to us, and if we can't answer it, the audience will. 1-800-947-3979. This one from the 616. Is Whiskey D a real thing? In other words, somebody drinks too much and they can't perform.
4: Oh, 1,000%.
0: Sure. Absolutely.
4: And it doesn't have to be whiskey.
6: It's not guaranteed either.
0: No.
6: Sometimes things may happen.
4: No, but it's...
0: And sometimes
6: just like they're supposed to.
0: Starts out okay, and then all of a sudden it just goes, nah, at least in my experience.
4: Yeah. I mean, if you drink too much or even a little bit sometimes, you know how you can start to feel, maybe you get a little numb in your extremities? Like your fingers or your eye, yeah, he's a little more loose. It's the same thing. It's an extremity. So sometimes the sensitivity level goes down and it's just,
0: mm-hmm. Yes.
4: Man, this is not working well at all. So yes, it's real.
0: This one from the 203. Is it uncomfortable for an uncircumcised man to use a condom during sex? I have no idea.
4: I don't know. I don't have a turtleneck.
0: No.
4: So,
0: I don't know why
4: when somebody who is uncircumcised gets aroused, it goes backward and then I wouldn't think it'd be any different, really.
0: There was a lady on that show Naked Attraction, on the one we watched last night. That show on HBO Max where it's a dating show where they see each other nude. And she said she was with someone where their turtleneck had a really long neck. And even when things were happening, the neck was still very high.
7: Whoa.
0: So then I'm going to use a volcano metaphor that she did.
4: Yeah.
0: The lava would just overflow the top.
7: Oh, that
4: so it was
7: messy.
4: Like, yeah, so it was like a weird little barrier.
0: Wow.
7: The sound effect with that was not necessary.
0: That's what she did. That's the only reason I did it.
4: Yeah, I wouldn't like that. But
0: I don't know about the condom thing.
7: I've only ever been with two of those. First person told me he was also European. I expected it. The second person didn't, so it was a surprise. It doesn't feel any different, in case anybody was asking that
0: It doesn't.
7: Question.
0: I would have been curious. Is Whiskey V a thing? Diminished sensitivity?
7: Yeah, for sure. But, yeah. I mean, I think that goes for, like, all over your body, right? Like, if I'm drunk,
0: like
7: I'm
0: Conley
7: a little...
0: Was saying. Yeah.
7: Yeah, a little fuzzy like a peach all over is what I like to say, but...
0: That's a good way to describe it.
7: Yeah. So, yes, but it doesn't prohibit me from being able to do it in the same way, like, it prohibits you guys.
0: Mm-hmm.
7: Like, I can still be drunk and conscious and be like, all right, yeah, I'm down, just a little sloppy.
0: Yeah.
7: You know?
0: Yeah.
7: Where you can be drunk and conscious and then be like, yeah, but I can't get it to work.
4: Yeah, yes. It's, you know, you can't shove a dish rag, you know, like, it ain't happening.
7: You can't shove a dish rag?
4: Yeah, you know, it's a wet rag.
7: Oh, yeah. I was like, what?
4: Yeah.
0: A lot of people who have turtlenecks, uncircumcised, are saying, no, a condom is just fine. If you've been told that, it could be that person is telling the truth, but more likely, it's them trying to find a reason not to use a condom.
4: I have nature's condom. Foreskin.
0: 1-800-947-3979. See, what is the question you want to know? This is an interesting one from the 615. Should I tell my girlfriend that I take the blue pill?
4: Yeah. I mean, I don't know why it would matter one way or the other, really. That's a pretty acceptable thing these days. This isn't the 80s.
0: I guess maybe the fear would be that she would think that that reflected on her. It wouldn't. But maybe that would be the fear.
4: I mean, I don't know why.
0: Kelly or Maitland, if you were told that by a significant other, would you be bothered if you found out that had been something that had been done for a while?
7: Not at all. I love that.
8: I wouldn't be bothered. I would just maybe ask, like, is there something I'm not doing for you that maybe could help?
0: Yeah.
8: But no, I wouldn't take it personal.
0: I wouldn't think it'd be that at all.
7: Mm. No, love it.
4: No, yeah. No, because most of the time guys take it because it's just not working as well as it used to.
0: Sometimes you want to be able to pound the nail in.
4: Yeah.
7: For hours.
0: Need a harder hammer. Hours. Can't use a rubber mallet when you're, putting the studs up. Right, Steve?
6: Right.
0: When you built that shed, did you use a rubber mallet or did you use like a regular old metal hammer?
4: Man. Yeah.
6: That metal one.
0: Good hammer. Do men have ovulation days like women?
6: I don't think so. I nearly said confidently no.
4: Certainly not, in that particular way. I do definitely think that I have times where I feel like I'm having that time of the month where I go, man, I am just, I don't know what it is.
0: I think there's,
4: but I think we have some, likely, I think there's we have some sort of cycle, but yeah, it would be more mood than like downstairs physical, I'm shedding something type of thing. Mm. That doesn't happen, but.
0: You got any?
7: Do I have
0: any questions?
7: Oh,
0: from social media or anything?
7: Oh, yeah, there's a bunch of questions on social media. One that I liked, I asked off air, like, if you are blind, how do you know when to stop wiping?
6: Alan, check in.
4: I mean, I got to imagine it's all smell or taste, right?
0: Oh, God.
7: Just the idea of licking toilet paper anyway, it's like immediately...
6: dissolves instantly.
0: You don't think you could eat a square of toilet paper?
7: Mm-mm.
8: I think we did that a couple months ago.
0: I think we did, too.
4: Yeah, I thought you did.
0: Did we? Why does this come up so often on this show?
7: I'm not sure.
4: You're
0: right. I remember going to the bathroom to get toilet paper and then handing out a square. We all ate it.
4: Yeah, if you need to eat toilet paper, that's the only time that you definitely want the one-ply thin bad Scott stuff.
0: Mm-hmm. Question amnesty, this person writes. 33-year-old dude here. When guys go number one, are we supposed to leave our pants buttoned and pull our junk out through the underwear pocket? And if so, do the balls come out too? I'm worried I've been doing it wrong my whole life. I think it's probably different for everybody. I don't think it's wrong unless you're getting number one all over the inside of your pants. I unzip and then pull the underwear down. I haven't used the pocket on the underwear or the little hole in about 40 years.
6: I don't think I ever did.
0: Yeah.
4: I still do sometimes.
0: Sometimes?
4: Yeah.
0: Like, you're just on a whim. You're like, well, it feels like a whole day.
4: You know what? No, it depends on what pants I'm wearing.
6: Ooh.
4: Because some of them have shorter zippers than others.
0: That's a good point.
4: Because the underwear is super stretchy. It doesn't matter how big you are. You can get it through the hole in the underwear really easy. But, yeah, it depends on the pants.
6: I take back what I said. I have used the little pocket before. And the only time I've used it is if I'm dressed up like in a suit or something and I'm at a fancy thing and the shirt's all tucked in perfectly and I don't want to
0: mess
6: that
0: it up.
6: Out because then it takes a little while to get everything lined back up.
4: Yeah, now that's just personal preference.
0: It's up to you if you want to do it. I can't imagine a scenario why you would ever need to push your balls through that hole.
4: I don't think you want to do that. That is not something you should be doing. That would be strange. If you want your testicles out, then you should definitely unzip and completely take them down. The testicles should not come through the zipper hole.
6: No,
4: otherwise you're going to get a something about Mary problem at some point. Like, it's happening.
0: Oh. Okay, this is another naked and afraid question that came up last night.
7: Okay.
0: The woman said, I don't like big testicles on a man. I like small ones. And then they put up some scientific fact that said, guys with small testicles. Oh, she was very, one dude. So again, if you've never seen that show, the partition is down. Mm-hmm. She can see him from like the belly button down, and she's looking right at his genitals and says, oh, he's got very small testicles. I bet he's very close with his mom, good at cuddling, and likes to cook.
6: What?
7: Oh.
0: And
4: oh, so like because they're smaller, he's effeminate?
0: Yeah.
4: I guess.
0: Is mm-hmm. That was the implication. And so then they went to like the science fact. You're kind of right.
7: Really?
0: But it said smaller balls tend to be better husbands, more thoughtful, and more sensitive and caring and giving sexually.
7: Oh.
0: So then my wife looked at me and said, do you have small balls? I didn't really know. I said, I've always assumed so. And she said, I thought yours were giant. And I'm like, I don't want to have this conversation.
4: I mean, in that case, I would say you would know better than I would.
0: Yeah.
4: I don't
7: want
4: to
7: know
4: that. How
7: do you not know if you have small balls or
4: not? I definitely have small balls, so.
7: How do you
0: I
7: not
0: assume
7: know?
0: I do.
4: All you have to, I mean, if you've ever seen full frontal on any television show or a porno, you can start to have a barometer,
7: I think.
4: Of like I definitely, I do not have large testicles.
0: I think mine are small. Mine are like the same size as truck nuts.
7: Okay.
4: Oh, yeah. Those are really small.
6: Yeah, tiny.
0: They're very small.
4: Yeah. But the other benefit to when they're smaller is that it makes the other stuff look much larger.
0: Yeah, I don't want it to look like a frog on a lily pad.
4: So, I mean, I don't know how, you know, the opinion is of everybody else, but for me, top down, like, yeah, that looks all right.
0: It's like a sailor riding a dinghy out to the better boat. What's going on here?
4: Yeah.
0: Good. We need more questions. I mean, we have more, but I'm really enjoying this.
6: Really enjoying it?
0: Well, no. Not like
4: that. Like Morgan Wood enjoying it?
0: It did seem weird. I agree. More on the way. It is the Free Beer Not Wake Show.
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1: Do you guys have things that you do to kind of center yourself? Because I watch power washing and car wrapping videos, and those calm me down so much.
2: Are there really dirty cars that are getting super clean when you're watching the power wash ones, or are they just...
1: No. Power washing, separate, and then car wrapping videos, separate. Like power washing.
3: So you could power wash in like a deck or a sidewalk.
2: Right.
1: Driveway.
2: No, I know what power washing is. But are they like really dirty cars or are they just power washing a car?
1: Once again, we'll tell you that they're power washing are separate videos. And then car wrapping.
2: Okay, I thought you were saying power washing a car.
1: I know.
2: And then car wrapping.
1: Right. So I explained it again.
3: And that's why I was explaining. And then we were like, you made it seem like we were mansplaining to you. And then.
1: No, we were just explaining because you're stupid and missed it twice. So
2: what are you watching getting power washed if it's not cars then, Steve?
4: It's Question Amnesty Day. Going to roll it on for a third segment. The question really, it's any question is fine, but it's a question you've always wanted to know, but you're embarrassed or afraid to ask.
1: Okay.
4: It's a chance for you to do so without, I mean... We'll have some sort of reaction, but we're not going to be like, hey, this person's name is so-and-so, and they live at this address. Get them!
1: Yeah, we'll judge you anonymously.
4: Yeah.
1: We'll mock you.
4: But we'll also try to answer the question.
1: Yeah.
4: Free beer, hot wings, Steve, Kelly, and Maitland.
1: How many holes are there? Four.
4: A lot of people are like, wait, what?
5: Yeah.
2: Where?
1: Mm-hmm. Yeah, exactly.
5: That's the real question.
1: I mean, sometimes five.
2: Yeah.
5: Yeah.
4: Okay. This ends up being a pretty personal question, I guess. But I'm pretty curious now that I've never thought of it, but now that I've read the question, I really want to know. Digging a hole now. Question for Kelly and Maitland. This person writes, this is a pretty embarrassing question, and I'm glad it's Amnesty Day. Is it normal for women to have a greater frequency of queefs as they get older? They were infrequent and only during sex in my 20s, but now it happens every morning as I get out of bed.
2: Every morning? Dang, maybe are you pushing air up in there at nighttime or something?
4: I don't know.
2: What you doing?
4: I changed my sleeping habits or sleeping position. I haven't done that. I'm a side sleeper, and it kind of freaks me out when it started to become an everyday thing.
6: Well, that certainly doesn't make your vagina sound very appealing.
4: Kelly and Maitland don't want to answer. Maybe other women can. I mean, Maitland's not really, I can't speak to her experience, but I'm guessing she's not old enough to, you know.
2: We all know that as our bodies change as we get older, things, especially when it comes to like being able to hold your pee or your farts or whatever, gets a little harder. I don't know if you've had a baby or not. I don't have a queefing problem quite like this, I guess you could say. I find that when it happens, it's because something's being shoved in there and it's creating air pockets.
1: Sure, yeah.
2: So I wonder if maybe you changed a toy or something that's like putting more air up in you.
4: Yeah, like using a basketball pump.
2: Settling differently.
5: Could be.
2: I don't know.
1: A
4: similar queef question from Buffalo.
5: Okay,
4: do these only happen with sex or can you make music if you really wanted to by sucking air in?
1: These are called queefgens, by the way.
2: Queefgens. No, there are people who can queef on demand.
1: Did you recently lose a lot of weight or gain a lot of weight? I mean, was there anything, diet change? I don't know. Anything that would change the makeup of you?
2: Yeah. Why would a woman start queefing more?
5: Yeah.
4: So it sounds like the answer is a likely no, right?
5: You pop a lot of balloons with your vagina?
2: So if certain activities, like obviously sex, exercise, or childbirth, can cause vaginal gas to happen more frequently. Maybe it is maybe it is the way that you're sleeping and you do need to change it.
4: It's a, this person says you may need to do some pelvic floor therapy to strengthen the muscles of your pelvic floor.
2: Yeah, those things are just flapping around in there.
4: Yeah.
1: Excellent question, though.
2: Yeah.
1: Do you have any more?
5: Try shoving a Beano in there.
4: It sounds like it's just a really old trampoline where when you jump in the middle, you hit the ground.
2: But it doesn't make a fun noise when that happens on a trampoline.
5: Mm-mm. No.
1: Wee-wee.
4: I have no idea. Hmm. I don't understand this question.
1: Okay.
4: Ladies, are you symmetrical down there? Because I have three on one side and two on the other, and I don't suppose think it's supposed to be that way.
5: Three on one side and two on the other? Of what?
1: Is that question
4: from the part
1: from
4: I didn't understand.
1: From a man or a woman?
4: I don't know.
5: Either way, I don't know how that math works.
4: I mean, if it's a guy, does that mean testicles? Because, yeah, you shouldn't have five.
1: No.
5: No.
2: Yeah, and, well, it, but that wouldn't,
1: and why would that matter if the woman is symmetrical?
2: If you got five lips in total, you got a lot of lips down there.
5: Yeah, I mean, that's...
2: I think you're only supposed to have two.
4: Okay, this is a question.
1: What about the top and the bottom?
2: Oh, man, if you're... That's two mouths at that point on your body.
5: Yeah, does that make it easier or harder to whistle down there?
2: Is she the same one that asked the queef question?
4: No, different.
1: Good question.
4: This text. Guys.
5: Yeah.
4: When you are behind the lady...
5: Yeah.
4: During special times. Do you see our starfish? I've always wondered, and I need to know if I should have this fear unlocked.
5: You've never been there?
4: What do you mean she's never been there? She can't see what the guy sees behind.
5: Oh, I thought it was a guy asking. That's why I was like, what?
4: No, yeah, you can see the starfish.
5: Yes, of course, yeah.
1: Yeah.
2: You ever going to tell a girl if she needs to clean her starfish or not?
5: And I don't think I would. I've never found myself in that position, thank God.
4: Yeah. My wife's meticulous. I'm not worried.
5: That I've had to consider, like, wow, that's gross.
2: You never saw rogue hair that you thought, I should tell her she messed that?
5: No.
4: I'm not doing a deep dive.
5: Yeah, I'm not doing that.
2: You should.
5: No.
2: What the hell are you doing back there?
5: No.
4: I'm not trying to get in there.
5: Yeah.
2: Flashlight. Really? Let me check this for you.
4: I'm not doing a courtroom sketch.
5: Yeah.
2: Come here, lady. I know you can't see this yourself.
5: Exactly.
1: No, I don't know. Science.
5: Yeah. My name isn't preceded by the word doctor. Yeah. No.
1: Yeah, I don't want to do anything that is considered a procedure.
5: Uh-uh. Mm. Nope.
4: Let's see. 1-800-947-3979. I can't. No, people are wanting me to ask follow-ups to the lady that drops the cue every time she gets out of bed. And it's none of my business.
5: Yeah, well.
1: Well, she made it our business.
5: Yeah.
4: Today's show has absolutely wrecked me with these amnesty questions. I am thinking about things that have never crossed my mind before.
5: That's good. What we try to make you do is think and
1: get that brain working
5: stuff.
4: Question amnesty. When you get married, why is there so much sex for the first few days, then it dies off and rarely happens? I don't know. Talk to your significant other.
5: Yeah. Have a conversation. I think that does happen a little bit. Some of the excitement wears off. Settle into some routines, or she might just hate you, or he might just hate you, or you know, whatever. But
4: maybe you're not trying as hard. Maybe she's not trying as hard. Who knows?
5: Yeah. You know, I mean, once you get married, then you get past the exciting things, and then you start thinking about stuff like draperies and pillows. And, tapers off maybe sometimes. It doesn't have to though.
4: Text from the 270. Since we're talking about ladies' V's, I have a new girlfriend. I never noticed with any other girlfriends or my ex-wife that...
5: There's a penis in there?
4: Is that theirs was so smooth, and hers is so not smooth.
1: Talking like bumpy?
5: Like
1: bumpy?
5: Yeah, like
1: it
5: it's
1: could be a
5: bumps,
1: STI,
5: or right? It's...
4: No, I think, like I think Arby's put too much roast beef in the sandwich.
2: Oh.
1: Okay.
4: That's how I think it.
1: So they got the double instead of the single?
5: Okay,
4: yeah. Yeah, like maybe even the Big Montana.
2: She's an Audi,
4: so does that mean that a lot of people have checked that sandwich out? Or is it just that's probably the way the sandwich was made?
2: No, that's the way the sandwich is made. There's Audis and Innies, too.
4: Yeah.
5: Yeah.
2: I had a guy tell me one time that if you...
4: Oh, I can't wait to hear this.
5: Okay, all right.
2: And he told me that if you touch yourself too much as a girl, it dangles further down.
5: Oh, you prolapse. Oh,
4: and why wouldn't a man know that answer?
2: I know.
5: Yeah, of course.
2: And that's
5: yeah.
2: why he was telling me that I shouldn't be doing that.
1: And let a man tell you how your body works. That?
2: Yeah, he was like, it's different for men and women. Like, men can do it as much as they want, and it doesn't make anything like more floppity or anything. But for women, if you go to town and, you know, DJ yourself or whatever.
5: Yeah, then the next thing you know, you got a wizard sleeve.
2: It makes it floppity.
1: You should feel lucky that you were with such a doctor.
2: No, I wasn't even with this person. They were friends just giving me life advice.
5: Okay, they're just a really, really smart person. Yeah.
4: This text, I thought this was question amnesty, not vagina trivia. Well.
7: Vagina. Vagina.
5: These are the questions that come up.
4: Some girls have bagels. Some girls have cut roast.
5: Yeah.
4: That's what it says.
5: Cut roast. That's a weird way to put it.
1: Yeah, I've never heard that term.
5: No.
4: So, this text, some women, it looks like you're on the Oregon Trail and the wagon wheel's going through the mud.
5: Yeah.
2: Guys got to start wiping front to back.
5: Yeah. You're going the wrong direction. Okay, that's the time you might want to speak up. Yeah, if you see that.
4: Question amnesty. I am a 25-year-old man, and for as long as I can remember, I've had bumps on my satchel. I know how that sounds. It's not an STD or a lump inside. It's simply bumps of varying sizes on the skin of my satchel, almost like pimples, I guess. I've never known if it's normal, and I've been too embarrassed to ask.
5: Yeah, that might just be where the hair follicles are.
2: Yeah, that could.
5: I mean, sometimes that happens.
4: I guess you need to know how big they are.
5: You know, different little
1: bumps. Yeah, send a picture.
5: You can get little bumps here and there.
4: Like, are they red or the same color as the satchel? Because if that's the case, I bet it's follicle bumps and probably not that big.
5: It probably is.
2: When you say satchel, you mean balls, right?
4: Yes.
2: Okay.
5: Yeah.
2: Yeah, I feel like that's got to be hair follicles.
4: I think so.
5: More than likely if they're that small.
2: Yeah, and especially if you shave down there, like they get irritated really, really easily.
5: Yeah, yeah, you got to be careful.
4: I would say
5: you don't, ingrown hairs down there are a drag.
2: Mm-hmm.
5: Let's see.
2: Do guys care about cellulite?
5: Some do. I mean, I'm sure some do. I don't think we get it as easily.
2: No, but
4: I think she means on women.
2: Yeah, like if, like you, because you see girls specific, and I talk about women specifically, and like you just get cellulite, and some of them are perfect in perfect shape, still have cellulite. Do men care about that?
4: I mean, maybe when I was 20, and I thought everyone, but at this age,
2: yeah,
4: it's inevitable for everyone.
2: Men
4: so
2: get
4: I don't
2: cellulite
4: care.
2: Too. I guess you
4: well,
2: just
4: no,
2: can't
4: we're
2: tell
4: better.
5: Yeah, you know, no, we're built better. We age so gracefully and wonderfully. I would care to an extent. Like, yeah, certain amounts are very common, very normal.
2: Yeah.
5: But if there was a ton, but that then means that it's probably somebody I wouldn't necessarily be attracted to anyway.
2: Mm-hmm.
5: I'd like, you know, I'm skinny and I'd like skinny women. So.
2: Mm-hmm.
5: But, oh, yeah, I would bother me a little bit.
2: But skinny women can have cellulite.
5: Absolutely. They absolutely
4: can.
5: Yeah,
4: some of the most gorgeous models in the world will post those photos.
5: They definitely
4: can. It wouldn't bother me.
2: Yeah.
4: If it was someone I'm into already, doesn't matter.
2: I've always wondered, because like if I sit down in certain ways, my thighs, like if I cross my legs like ladies are supposed to, I don't do
4: so
2: that.
4: Like once a year?
2: Yeah. I'll get like little ripples, and I always wonder like,
5: oh yeah,
2: do people care about that?
5: No, not like that. I don't think most people do. I mean, yeah,
4: you have so many other things I would be worried about.
2: I know, right?
5: Yeah,
2: it's so bad.
4: Totally
2: isn't
4: kidding.
2: It?
5: Yeah,
4: it's very
2: like I just stopped wearing makeup like a month ago.
5: Yeah, there's a lot of things to judge ladies for way before your eyes get all the way down there.
4: This one, okay, last amnesty question. Maybe we'll do, this might need to be a more regular thing than once every 10 years or whatever it is. Hello. This person texted twice, once at 8:12 and once at 2 minutes later. Like, and I'll tell you, the first text, hello, am I considered a bad husband if I don't toss salad? They wrote it a different way, but you get it?
1: No.
4: Follow-up, I am very concerned. Please answer.
5: No.
2: I think
5: that doesn't make you a bad husband. I mean, being a good husband, there are a billion factors that make you a good husband. Like one item, I mean, she might like you to do that, but you can be a great lover, regardless of being a good husband or not. You could be a great lover and not toss salad.
4: Yeah.
5: I mean.
4: Unless she's like, hey, before we start dating, this is a real deal breaker for me. And you're like, yeah, I'll do it as soon as we're married. And then you hold the, you know, pulled the rug.
1: Yeah. Flip that around. Would you consider your wife a bad wife if she didn't do that?
5: Right.
4: I hope not. That'd be weird.
5: Yeah, that, I mean, I guess everybody's parameters are different. She might think you're a bad husband, but I think for most people, that's going to be pretty low on the good spouse totem pole.
2: Mm-hmm.
5: I mean, as far as it goes.
2: I mean, unless she's asking you to do it over and over and over again and you just never do it. But if you don't care for it, then...
5: But yeah, even then, I mean...
4: Yeah, you don't have to do something you don't want to do.
2: Both sides have to...
4: More next. It is the Free Beer and Hot Wings Show.
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1: 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They're hard. It's either too deep and all of a sudden you're like, man, that dude has cleavage.
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1: I have V10 as chosen by crack.com. Raunchiest scenes or jokes in comedies. Okay? If you can name one, you can make a rule for the rest of the group. Okay?
3: 10 raunchiest scenes in comedy.
1: Or, yes. Is this too hard?
3: And all comedy movies?
1: They are all comedy movies.
4: Ooh, Maitland.
1: Maitland.
4: The scene in Borat where he's like running around naked, or there's the big guy.
1: Oh, when they're wrestling,
4: yeah,
1: and they're nude.
4: Yeah,
1: that's not in there, but that's a good guess. That's what we're talking about.
4: Okay,
5: that's not a comedy, too. It's a documentary.
1: That's true.
4: All right, right.
1: Sorry, yeah, my bad.
3: Huh.
1: There's once you get one, I think you're gonna because the rest are like, oh, hot wings.
2: The poop in the sink scene in Bridesmaids.
1: Number 5. The bridesmaid's diarrhea scene. Correct, Hot Wings. You may make a rule.
2: My rule is that I am immune to all rules.
1: Is that allowed?
5: No.
2: Ah, come on.
5: Nope, we just made a rule.
1: No, it's a rule for other people.
2: How come they're making rules over my rule?
1: Because the game is make a rule for other people.
2: Dumb. Okay, fine.
1: You could say all of the rules other people get apply to me also.
2: No, I don't like that. That's a stupid rule. I hate that rule. Steve has to do, actually, all three of the other people in the room, besides you, Freebeer, have to do this next part facing the wrong way.
1: Like you just scream?
5: Okay.
2: Yeah.
1: Okay. Everyone turn around.
3: Okay. All right.
2: I don't want to look at
6: Steve.
2: You.
1: Steve.
6: Dumb and Dumber, the diarrhea scene. Jeff Daniels on the toilet.
1: That is number 4. Yes!
4: Are you so
5: pleased? Am I allowed to turn back around, Hot Wings?
2: No.
3: Okay.
5: All right.
1: Okay.
6: All right.
1: Steve, make a rule.
5: So I get to make a rule. All right. Everyone but me has to put a shoe on their head.
1: God.
4: Ellie.
1: I think what I like about this game is how audibly annoyed Maitland is. Because Kelly's got like a sandal. Hers is already up there, floral print. Maitland has boots with like 9. She's like the Iron Sheik taking a wrestling boot off. And now she's balancing a 9-inch Converse All-Star, and Hot Wings has like the dad shoes I have. They're nice. Those are nice shoes.
2: Very comfortable.
3: Anchorman, when all of them killed each other in that massive fight.
1: Looking. Yeah. No.
3: Dang.
4: Maitland. When Katherine Hahn is talking about how she wants John C. Reilly to climb up and live inside her in Step Brothers.
3: Yeah.
1: Oh, I forgot about that. That's a good one, though. Nope.
2: Hot Wings.
1: Wait, let me double check.
5: This is so strange, by the way.
2: The gross sex scene with stalactites on the ceiling, the orgasm scene from a Scary Movie.
1: No. Nope.
5: Oh, that's a good one.
2: That's very raunchy.
1: Nope, that one's on there.
5: Steve.
1: Not on there. Steve.
5: American Pie, the pie scene.
1: That's not the scene from the movie that's on the list.
5: Really?
4: Kelly.
2: Hot Wings.
3: American Pie when... Isn't he, like, deep throwing a banana or something at one point?
1: Probably, but no.
3: Me it.
1: Hot Wings first.
2: American Pie, flute in the pea.
1: One time at band camp.
5: Oh.
1: Yes, it is. Number 10.
5: Of course.
1: Make a rule, Hot Wings.
2: Steve has to put both of his shoes on his head.
5: Okay.
2: And only Steve.
5: Are you going to, like, stack them or something?
2: I don't care how you hold them up there. Like, I have to hold mine because there's no way it just stays up there.
1: All right, number 1 is still there. 2,
5: yeah, it would,
1: 3.
5: If you put it sole down.
2: Dude, that's disgusting.
5: That was the rule. Sole down.
1: Yeah,
2: that wasn't the rule. You said put a shoe on your head.
1: I just want to give Maitland credit. She has been perfectly balancing a very tall shoe, high center of gravity, on top of her headphone band for the entire time. The only reason it's wiggling now is because she's giggling to herself.
2: That's because she's like a latte that went to finishing school.
1: All right, who was next? I think maybe
5: all right.
1: You were.
5: I'm doing it.
4: But I was going to guess. I don't know if anybody's seen it.
5: It's working.
1: Really
5: it's
1: well working. Done.
2: Yeah, he interconnected his like two shoes.
1: You look like you created your own Revolutionary War hat that George Washington wore out of your own shoes.
5: I feel like they're shoe headphones.
1: Hat. All right, Maitland, I'm sorry.
4: There was an American Pie one I was going to guess. It's not it's not right anymore.
1: Mm-mm. It's not. I'll tell you that.
4: Okay. the scene in White Chicks where...
1: Let me stop you there.
5: Of course.
1: Nope.
4: They realize they're eating quiche, and then they have to run to the bathroom. They go, move, bitch!
1: No, but it sounds like something from
2: Hot
1: that
2: wings.
1: Movie. Hot wings.
2: Super bad.
1: Nope.
5: Oh, that, really?
1: Know, man. The blood?
2: Yeah.
1: That should have been on there. I agree.
2: I can't. Nothing from Superbad is on
1: I'll
2: there?
1: Give you the wow. movie, and then you buzz in.
5: Okay.
4: Okay.
1: Zach and Miri Make a Porno.
2: Oh,
1: Seth Rogen and Elizabeth
4: oh,
1: Banks.
4: Oh, Maitland.
1: Yeah. Maitland.
4: When they're doing butt stuff and it...
1: The cameraman?
4: Yeah.
1: Yes, correct.
4: Make number two on the cameraman. Steve has to arm pump while balancing his shoes on his head.
5: Oh, this is going
2: to
5: be tough.
2: Oh, yeah, this all comes back to Steve because he likes to do all these terrible things to the rest of us every yeah. time we do this game.
5: Look,
2: all
5: right. Terrible, no. Arm pump, as I said, is a great flashback to my youth.
1: An American tradition.
5: I love it.
1: In one small town.
2: Now, the great thing about...
1: Oh, you totally because look like you're punching your own. You're popping your popo over there.
2: Because Steve's back is facing the camera. It just looks like he's feverishly working his
5: What are you talking
1: some
5: about?
1: Weird shoe-headed pervert.
5: This is so much more difficult with a short sleeve shirt on, too.
1: Yes, that's the problem. Next movie, Ace Ventura When Nature Calls.
4: Kelly. When he comes out of the rhino.
1: Correct!
4: Yes!
1: Make a rule, Kelly.
4: Nobody
1: cheese.
4: Can say R's or T's.
1: R's or C's.
5: R's or T's. Yes,
4: yeah, your T's have to sound like CH's.
5: Oz, a cheese. Yeah.
1: The next movie is Ghostbusters.
4: Oh man, if only I could remember.
1: That one's pretty old.
4: 93.
1: The raunchiest probably before that
2: from Ghostbusters.
1: I'll just give
4: you're
1: you.
4: Not allowed to say R's or T's. But...
2: Oh, Ghostbusters.
1: Ghostbusties.
2: I mean, what'd you say?
1: Ghostbusties. That one I'll give you. Dan Aykroyd receives a face party from a ghost. Crazy Stupid Love.
5: Really?
1: Yeah.
5: Oh, yeah.
1: Crazy Stupid Love.
4: That was a comedy?
1: Yes.
4: Oh.
1: Steve Carell, Ryan Gosling, Emma Stone.
4: Oh, yeah. Oh, my God.
7: Maitland.
4: Ryan Gosling's giving him classes.
1: Maitland.
4: Is it when the teacher lady is going
1: the
4: all
1: what?
4: Crazy over Steve Carell?
7: Yeah, you're not allowed to say your R's or your T's, oh. bitch.
4: The teacher lady.
1: You can say L's.
4: Yeah, I'm trying here.
7: Trying.
1: It's not her. Nope.
4: Oh, Dawn.
1: You mean Dan?
4: I love
1: when
4: that
1: 17-year-old
4: movie.
1: Jessica gives nudes
4: oh.
1: to a 13-year-old. That's a pretty
4: oh,
1: bold
4: yeah.
1: move by them.
2: Mm.
1: All right, number three. This one's, Hot Wings, this is going to be for you because you're probably the only one who's seen it. Animal House.
7: Steve's still rubbing one out.
1: Yeah,
7: over
1: he's
7: here.
1: Thumping away over there. You're going to dry it out. It's going to catch on fire. When Bluto pretends he's a zit. I don't remember that.
5: Oh, yeah, he put mashed potatoes in his mouth.
2: Oh, Austin, that's right.
1: Austin Powers, The Spy Who Shagged Me.
4: Oh, Maitland.
1: Maitland.
4: Oh, no, never mind.
8: Tommy.
4: The wrong one.
1: Oh, Tommy, are you...
8: I am now, because I think I know this one.
1: Okay, go ahead.
8: Is this one he drinks a cup of...
1: Yes.
8: Yeah.
1: He drinks number two in the lab. Tommy, you're not doing any of the rules, so you don't get to make a rule.
8: Yeah, no, that's fair.
1: And number two and number one. Or number one.
8: Hmm.
1: This one's going to be a race.

0: Please be done. Turn around. Steve, stop. In shirt whacking.
1: Steve's shirt is stretched out on one side.
0: Oh my gosh, it's sorry about your shirt, man. You can expense that. Yeah.
1: To your own credit card when you go to Kohl's later.
2: Well, pretty good though, right?
1: Yeah, yeah, no, that worked right. out. That
0: I was
1: worked,
0: super yeah. impressed. Back in a minute, it is the Free Beer and Hot Wings Show.
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1: I'll never forget the day I found out you were a bead door man.
2: Yeah, mm-hmm. In college, a bead door.
1: What was the print on it?
2: Beads.
1: It's such a punchable face sometimes.
3: No, I saw it. He's right. It was just beads. That's a fair answer.
2: I mean, it didn't
1: that was
2: have...
1: before they started decorating those beads.
3: Yeah. I guess so.
1: The evolution of the bead door. Yeah.
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3: I love these old 80s video dating videos when they get put online. I had not seen this one yet. What a joy. This lady seems like a character from What We Do in the Shadows.
4: Hi, I'm Carrie. I'm a receptionist, and I'm looking for a serious man who takes life seriously. Okay. My ideal mate will be a man who's very serious and has a lot of money to show for it, and will be a provider for me and my sister.
3: And your sister?
2: Wait, what?
3: Oh my gosh, wow. Okay, so I want a serious man who's serious, seriously, who also is so serious that he makes money and has money. And can take care of me and my sister.
5: She doesn't.
3: Okay.
5: This is harsh, but she does not seem near special enough at first glance to come with that much baggage.
3: And you know her sister's got a bad name like Midgelet. And like that SNL character, her hands are too small.
5: Yes.
6: All right, so Carrie and her sister.
1: I'm Midgelet.
6: Midgelet. Are looking for a serious man.
3: Okay. And this lady, by the way, is like wearing one of those 1980s style Victorian collars.
5: Yeah. Thanks for putting on your best doily for this video.
3: It looks so dumb, but that was a style then.
4: My best qualities would have to be I love to dance. I could dance all day, dance all night.
6: Really? Yeah.
3: Oh, she just walked like an Egyptian for a second. She put up the prayer hands and made her head go sideways.
4: My celebrity crush is Lou Diamond Phillips. That's stupid.
5: That lady seems like a 29-year-old virgin when she said
3: yeah.
5: that. My celebrity crush is
3: it's almost
5: Lou Diamond Phillips.
3: It's the only thing that she said that was charming, though.
6: Yeah. That's the most normal thing she said.
3: Yeah, absolutely. Lou Diamond Phillips. That's stupid.
4: I don't want a man with cancer or heart disease or disabilities or speech impediments.
3: I mean, I don't know. You know, I think that that's probably pretty universal as far as it goes. Like, if you're looking to get into a brand new relationship, you're not hoping for the one that has cancer or heart disease
6: or a speech impediment.
3: Or a speech impediment. I mean, it might happen. It could happen.
5: I feel bad for other speech impediment people like me to be lumped in with so serious things as heart disease and cancer. I thought you said it was charming, everybody.
6: All right. Well, she's just getting started.
3: All right. She's got a lot.
5: So she wants a super serious guy, but not some guy so serious about dying that he's just going to die.
6: Right. Yeah.
4: My most attractive trait is not my feet.
3: Not her feet.
6: Okay.
3: So that's always a good twist. That. Yeah, it's nice self-deprecation. My most positive trait is not this. It could be anything else, but it's not my feet.
5: Just a quick thought going back to I don't want a man. Do you think the producers, because they give them questions and then they respond to them on the video, because otherwise people aren't going to be comfortable just staring at a camera and talking. So do you think they said, how do you feel about someone that might be sick? And she's like, no. Or they said, is there anything that would be a deal breaker for you? And she's like, yeah, people who are sick, they're gross.
3: I mean, I'm sure they led her there.
5: Yeah.
3: And then took it out of context a little, but it's still awful.
4: I'm most afraid of not having enough iron in my blood.
1: What?
3: About not having enough iron in her blood. That's her biggest worry. I mean, everyone should worry about that. You want to have the right amount of iron. You don't want to be anemic. That's a bad thing to be.
5: It's not a big concern amongst the masses in the 80s, though, to the best of my
3: regulation. Usually. Not usually. But she might have real heavy flows.
7: I bruise like a summer peach.
4: The most romantic thing I've ever done.
3: Just shuck corn. It's got to be
6: Go
3: like
6: ahead
3: shucking
6: and guess.
3: Corn.
6: You're not even going to be in the same universe.
3: This is the most romantic thing she's ever done.
6: Yes.
3: Okay, I stick with
5: go-kart.
3: Shucking corn.
5: I said go-kart racing.
6: Okay.
7: She took a sip out of a bottle of Coke after somebody else.
5: What a whore.
1: She deeply cleaned a bathroom.
5: Yes.
4: I got a poster framed of a hot air balloon. And I gave it to my mother.
3: And I gave it to my lover.
6: Brother.
3: Oh, brother. Well, it might be the same.
7: Brother.
3: Are you sure she said brother and not lover?
6: I'm positive she said brother. You want to hear it again?
3: Yes. Yeah.
4: Romantic thing I've ever done was I got a poster framed of a hot air balloon. And I gave it to my brother.
5: She is dumb as a bag of hammers.
3: That is brother. She said
5: oh
3: brother.
5: Oh, my God.
3: She, the most romantic thing she's ever done is get a picture of a hot air balloon frame.
5: Maitland is
3: and
5: wrecked.
3: She gave it to her brother. I still think the brother is the lover.
7: Definitely.
6: Maitland, yeah. Can you dress up as this woman for Halloween next year?
5: I'll get you a framed balloon poster.
7: I'm going to walk around with it like a purse. Yeah.
3: Can I just be near you? I'll just wear a shirt that says brother. Thanks, sis. This is really romantic.
5: Hey, Steve, how'd you know we wouldn't guess that?
3: Oh, my
5: the fact
3: God.
5: That she had it, gave it to my brother. It was already ridiculous.
6: I know.
5: I framed a poster of a hot air balloon. That's the biggest waste of time I've ever heard in my whole life.
3: Oh, my God. He must have spooched when you gave him that hang in there picture.
5: I'm gonna
3: with a cat held onto a branch.
5: I can't wait to search out that porno later. My sister gave me a framed hot air balloon. You know what that means. Somebody wanted to walk the dog.
3: The hottest thing anyone ever did for me was give me a signed copy of a Ziggy book.
4: All of you serious fellows out there,
5: this is my sister.
4: Get married. My sister wants me to get married. My animals want me to get married.
3: Yeah, your sister wants to get married because she needs a place to stay.
7: Yeah, well, she needs your brother to fill in her brother lover role.
5: Right. I bet her sister's a parasitic twin.
7: Oh.
5: Like, if she puts her arm up, you see a face talking on your armpit.
8: I want you to find a man. Why did you frame my poster?
3: It's a hunch on her back with two Google eyes.
4: Music boxes want me to get married.
5: Wait, your music boxes. Oh my gosh, what about your spoon collection, stupid?
4: So it's time.
6: An intense stare.
7: Oh, good thing that's so blurry, you can't read it.
3: 36, 5, 4, 108. Okay, she's got good
7: figure. Oh, she's a seamstress.
3: Yeah, okay.
5: I can't believe that.
3: Maximum distance to partner, 12 miles. We cannot go farther than 12.
5: That's very...
3: 12
6: wait, she
3: right
6: said
3: out.
6: She was a receptionist at the beginning.
3: Yeah.
6: Now she's saying she's a seamstress.
3: Mm.
5: Oh, maybe she receives the threat.
3: No, never married, no children. I'm shocked by that.
5: I believe that. Dancing, plays, music boxes, family. Boy, what a joy all of those things are.
3: Oh, man, you're interested. Oh, man, I just met this fine, fine lady. She's serious.
5: Does she have any music boxes?
3: You know what? That's one of her interests.
6: We gotta find her.
3: You should say that.
6: We need to find this woman. See if she
5: that
6: ever
5: would
6: found
5: be
6: love.
5: I mean, what if she's super hot now?
3: Yeah, like she aged amazing. She's the hottest 70-year-old ever.
5: Yeah, she grew up to be Elizabeth Hurley.
3: Yeah, it's remarkable. She's aging backward.
5: The British Arizona seamstress who gave her brother a poster.
3: Yeah, and to this day, she's still got a hot air balloon poster guy.
5: Now it's her son taking all the photos.
3: She can get all the coolest pictures.
5: That was something. More on the way. It is the Free Beer and Hot Wing Show.
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3: This might be the worst neighbor move you've ever heard.
1: Okay.
3: That's saying something. We've heard a lot of them. A woman in Florida, near Orlando, she lives in Seminole County, and she has a storm drain that goes through a large conduit, not like electric conduit, through her property, and then drains out. It helps out a community of about 100 homes and condos near Longwood, Florida, which had no history of flooding because it had this storm drain in it. She did not like having the storm drain on her property. And so, while it was sunny and nice, she filled it with concrete.
1: Smart.
3: Oh, yeah, that's it. That'll do it.
4: Now The residents of the Shadow Bay Club community say their flooded roads are impassable after the heavy, heavy storms.
3: Mm-hmm.
4: Yeah. There is little they can do to resolve the nightmare because the streets and stormwater infrastructure in Shadow Bay are owned by the community and they're not public property.
3: Yeah, it's private property, so they're going to have to sue her.
4: A community, there's no history of flooding, but now standing water has been sitting for days on driveways and sidewalks after an average summer thunderstorm. Residents have laid sandbags in front of their homes to prevent water from seeping in, that is. Even signs have been put up saying slow, no wake zone along their community roads so that people don't knock the water into their houses and tip over their concrete blocks.
3: Wow.
1: God.
4: The storm water, designed to go through the pipelines to the retention pond, eventually into Lake Brantley, now has nowhere to go. They've been pleading for help, and she just says, no.
3: This doesn't seem like it's all that hard to resolve. I mean, if you live in a private area or a condo association or whatever, dig it up. And then send her the bill. Just have it done.
4: Yeah.
3: You have to do it.
4: For years, since she bought a home in 2012, she's been complaining that 110-foot pipe that runs along a 20-foot easement between her home and the adjacent house has eroded her yard as stormwater from the streets flows into the grade along the Shadow Bay Boulevard in front of her home.
3: Okay, well, this will help.
4: She said in her communications that the three Shadow Bay Homeowners Associations, made up of 114 homes, had neglected the pipe. In March, neighbors say she knocked on the doors and handed out a letter falsely claiming the pipe was installed on my property without my permission. It was there when she moved in, and it's on an easement.
3: Mm-hmm.
4: She told people, if it continues to go through with my property without my permission, you will have a drain problem that will back up on the road. She called her shot. And she did it.
3: Sounds like a fun person.
2: Give her credit for following through.
3: Yeah. I mean, she's a woman of her word.
4: Like, it's the water's high enough on the road, it's up to the edges of the curbs.
3: Man, I want to speed down that road right now.
4: Mostly in front of her house.
3: Yeah.
4: More next. It is the Free Beer and Hot Wings Show.
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14: Patchy smoke in 104 today, clear in 65 tonight. Tomorrow, 99, 97 for Sunday, and Monday, 95.
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Rock 96.9, The Rogue with Architects and Broken Mirror. Brian O'Connor from the Lithia Toyota of Medford studio. Humans Behaving Badly coming up later in the hour. And about an hour from now, the song makes up the day from Flespie's Bar and Grill on The Rogue.

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1: Would you trade inches of your height for money? One of the offers was 2 inches for $300,000, but it went up to 10 inches for $50 million. What would you do? 22% said there's no amount of money they would take to make them shorter. I just don't believe you. If the money's there in a pile and it's a painless event,
2: yeah,
1: and
2: you're going to... genie finger snap.
3: Where are they taking the height out of? Are they just getting rid of my shins?
2: I assume it's proportional. Yeah. But you're right. If it's only shin meat, that's terrible. 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
4: Knees to ankles.
2: Like I don't wanna look like that.
3: Yeah, I don't want nankles.
4: No. Oh no. God, you thought cankles were bad. Look at these nankles.
2: Or if it's
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Rock 96.9, The Rogue, Bush, and Machine Head. It's Brian O'Connor. L.A. 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

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Friday edition of Humans Behaving Badly. And go to Planet Fitness in Florida for this one. You'd think that if a gym employee stole your wallet, they'd go on a healthy supplement buying spree or start protein maxing or something like that. Yeah, not the case here. 42-year-old Eduardo Moraga was working at a Planet Fitness when he reportedly stole a female member's credit card and then

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5: Sunny and hot and smoky. 104 today, clear and 65 overnight. Mid to upper 90s this weekend, and same thing on Monday.
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Brian O'Connor in the Lithia Toyota of Medford studio. 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Here's Highly Suspect on The Rogue. I'm feeling

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Until I make them bend their heads and their knees, can't think of defeat, or ever losing.

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Rock 96.9 The Rogue with Brian O'Connor in the Lithia Toyota of Medford studio. And coming up next, song mix of the day. We'll give you a chance to win from Flespie's Bar and Grill on The Rogue.

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1: 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And the song mix of the day. 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
2: It's my list today, things that should be mandatory. 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

Congratulations to Teresa Smith in Grants Pass. Knew it was three doors down. 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
1: Hey, it's Chuck with Loudwire Nights, and on tonight's show, we will find out who wins the Fight Club between James Hetfield and Bruce Dickinson. And it just so happens to be Bruce Dickinson's birthday today, so we'll celebrate him one way or another, man. You can get your votes in for the Fight Club in the Loudwire app, and while you do that, I gotta tell you, man, we have got a very special guest hanging with us tonight, Jake Oldie. He is the frontman and the mastermind of the relatively new band ONI. We've got brand new music to play. We've got a whole lot to jump into with Jake. So don't miss tonight's show. It's going to be a nice Friday night, man. Loudwire Nights kicks off at 7 o'clock. I'll see you soon.
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10: Patchy smoke in 104, clear in 65 tonight, sunny and hot tomorrow in 99, about 97 on Sunday. Monday, cool all the way down to 95.
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Rock 96.9, the Rogue New Rock from The Warning and Kerosene. Holly Davidson will be here starting at 3 this afternoon. Every week, she brings you Missed Connection Mondays on Monday, of course. 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

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That's Five Finger Death Punch, Eye of the Storm. It's Brian O'Connor from the Lithia Toyota of Medford studio and 3 Days Grace. 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
1: Would you trade inches of your height for money? 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I just don't believe you. If the money's there in a pile and it's a painless event,
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1: and
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3: Where are they taking the height out of? 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
2: I assume it's proportional. Yeah. But you're right. If it's only shin meat, that's terrible. 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

Rock 96.9, The Rogue. Well, if you love a good burger debate, we got something coming up for you that you will enjoy. USA Today has just released their list of the best fast food burgers in America. We'll cover the highlights coming up. 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There's No More Tears on Rock 96.9.

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0: Rock 96.9, The Road, Pearl Jam, and Jeremy. All right, I mentioned this earlier. If you love a good burger debate, here's some fresh fuel for the fire. USA Today has crowned Habit Burger's Double Char for the best fast food burger in America for the second straight year. Now, the Habit says the burger's signature flavor comes from cooking its patties over an open flame, which is a tradition that dates back to the first restaurant in the chain near Santa Barbara back in 1969. And it seems like most people are happy for them, except In-N-Out. Here are the top 10 fast food burgers in America. The Double Char from Habit Burger & Grill, which we don't have. The Double Double from In-N-Out. The Original Double from Freddy's. The Papa Burger from A&W. One of those either, do we? I think there used to be one in Ashland. There might still be one there. I don't know. The Butter Burger Cheese Double from Culver's. Again, not much for us here in the Valley except In-N-Out on this list. The Smoke Shack from Shake Shack. The Cheeseburger from Five Guys. We got that. The Whopper from Burger King. Number 9, the Son of Baconator from Wendy's. And at number 10, the Double Meat Whataburger from Whataburger. Wait, no Big Mac? Anybody surprised?
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11: 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Clear tonight in 65. Going to be a warm weekend. Highs in the upper 90s. About 95 on Monday.
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It's Brian O'Connor in the Lithia Toyota of Medford studio. And Chuck Armstrong checks in at 7 tonight with Loudwire Nights. 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
1: It's my list today, things that should be mandatory. 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

Rock 96.9, the Rogue Bad Omens, the death of peace of mind. By the way, today is International Beer Day. Some fun facts about that coming up here. Papa Roach now and forever on the Rogue.

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0: Rock Cowboy. And International Beer Day is today. Here are seven myths about beer you might still believe. Drinking a lot of beer gives you a beer belly. Beer on its own doesn't cause a belly. It's a combination of too many calories in general and a sedentary lifestyle. Number two, dark beers are stronger than light beers. Light beers are lighter in color and body, but that does not mean dark beers have more alcohol. For example, my favorite, Guinness, contains 4.2% ABV, while Budweiser is stronger at 5%. Beer should always be served ice cold. Ice cold temperatures can actually ruin the flavor of a good beer. Number four, draft beer gives you a hangover. Well, yeah, if you drink too many of them. I mean, come on. There's no difference there. Just drink enough and you will have a hangover. Beer before liquor, never been sicker. You've heard that. It really depends on how much alcohol you're drinking, not the order. From a scientific perspective, alcohol is alcohol. Different drinks might cause you to have worse hangovers compared to other drinks because of certain other molecules in the liquid, but the order doesn't matter. Just don't overdo it. IPAs are always bitter. Oh man, IPAs are a wide tent with a lot of varieties and flavor profiles. West Coast, East Coast, I mean, juicy, American, Belgian, black, white, and so on. West Coast IPAs are bitter, but juicy IPAs have tropical fruit notes and such. And beer is unhealthy. Okay, it is not healthy for you, but there are studies that say it can have benefits. In moderation, of course. All right? So there you go. Seven myths about beer on this International Beer Day.
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Rock 96.9, the Rogue, Autumn King's Gone, Gone, Gone. And that is me. I am out of here. Holly Davidson is next. Have a great weekend. I'm going to the 15th annual Pirates of the Pacific Festival in the port of Brookings Harbor, mainly to get away from the heat, because it's going to be like in the 70s in Brookings. So have a great weekend. I'll talk to you Monday on the Rogue.

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Rock 96.9 The Road. Good afternoon. I'm Holly Davidson. How you doing? Everything okay for you? So that you're aware, Green Day is now officially classic rock. Yeah. They may look young and immature with all their man makeup, but they're old as dirt.

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1: Would you trade inches of your height for money? One of the offers was 2 inches for $300,000, but it went up to 10 inches for $50 million. What would you do? 22% said there's no amount of money they would take to make them shorter. I just don't believe you. If the money's there in a pile and it's a painless event,
2: yeah, it's just like a genie finger snap.
3: Where are they taking the height out of? 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
2: 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If it's only shin meat, that's terrible. 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

Rock 96.9 The Rogue. I am Holly Davidson. Inviting you to join Brian O'Connor in the noon hour every single weekday to play the song mix of the day. If you can identify the scrambled up song, a $20 gift card to Flesby's Bar and Grill is yours there at 670 Fruitdale Drive in Grants Pass. 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
1: 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I am Holly Davidson in the Goat Coat Powder Coating at Cerakote Studio. Let's do what in the actual F? Go to California for this one. We're going to talk about a woman who says a desperate attempt to pay her way through college turned into a six-figure-a-month business. Jasmine Tia says she started selling her worn underwear online while studying computational linguistics because working as a dishwasher and a prep cook wasn't paying the bills. Well, no. Chances are it's not gonna. Certainly not in California. Mm-mm. She says customers pay premium prices for used underwear, socks, shoes, and custom requests, with some pairs selling for more than $1,000. After expanding into personalized adult content, OnlyFans, people. Don't try to church it up, son. Jasmine says she ended up quitting her other jobs and now earns about $95,000 a month. She owns a million-dollar home. She says she never expected her side hustle to become her full-time career. Yeah, yeah, I looked her up. I would not have expected that from her either. Like, she's mid at best. Mid-looking, pudgy OnlyFans girl. And looking at her, I'm like, all right, she's got the young thing going for her, but really that's kind of it. Seriously makes me think that if these people can do this, why can't I? I've been pondering it for years, you know what I mean? I mean, look, someone out there, somebody got to want middle-aged granny action on OnlyFans. Because you know what this would mean if you're, like, buying my undies? This means I have more actual panty yardage than, say, these young girls. Like, with her, you're literally getting a piece of string. With me? Full granny panty tint, baby. She's selling them for $1,000 a pop. I'll discount it. $900 just for you.
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3: Well, it's calling for patchy smoke. I'm looking out the window. It's all smoke, okay? High of around 104 today. Clear 65 overnight. Hot throughout your weekend. 99 tomorrow, about 97 on Sunday.
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I am Holly Davidson. All right, with all the crappy weather, the wind, the, you know, little sprinkles here and there, and all this smoke and ash going on, it's time to clean that ride of yours. Looking pretty dingy. And all that stuff loading up on your vehicle there. 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
1: It's my list today, things that should be mandatory. 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

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Yeah. 21 Pilots, they're stressed out. 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I'm Holly Davidson in the Goat Coat Powder Coating and Cerakote Studio. 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

0: Even If It Kills Me, there's Papa Roach. Rock 96.9 The Rogue. I am Holly Davidson. Let's do It'll Earn You. Gonna go to Colorado for this one. A Colorado driver tried an unusual defense after being pulled over for speeding. You know what he did? He told police that he wasn't driving. I'm not driving because Tesla's driver assist system was turned on. The car was driving. Give the car the ticket, officer. Now, according to Parker Police Department, the driver was clocked doing 64 in a 45 mile per hour zone. And the driver insisted that the vehicle's auto assist feature was responsible for that. It's not me. He even asked to speak with his supervisor. Can you bring your supervisor down? I hate those people. I loathe you. Everybody loathes you. Especially the popo. Now, popo in this case, we're absolutely not buying it. The department reminded drivers that no matter how advanced the technology is, driver assist feature is just that. It's designed to assist you, to help you with the driving, not replace the driver, okay? You are the person behind the wheel. You are responsible. In the eyes of the law, the driver is always responsible for that vehicle. So y'all can't keep blaming Elon for everything. Some stuff, completely you.
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1: 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The Mudvayne frontman joins me to talk about the upcoming 30 Years of Madness tour, how the set list is coming together, what fans can expect when the tour hits the road. 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I've got new Amon Amarth, Forbidden, classics from everybody from Metallica, Slayer, Judas Priest. Of course, Josta's weekly pick from The Pit with Jamie Josta of Hatebreed. We've got the Death Clock Brutal pick of the week and so much more. It's all happening this weekend on the Full Metal Jackie radio show.
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